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10: 25 past 12, time for the regional ramp with Emily Ansell. Nice to see you, Emily.
11: Hello.
10: So a major drug syndicate has been busted in Christchurch.
11: That's right. Police say they've dealt a devastating blow to a major meth syndicate in Canterbury. A series of search warrants have been carried out over the past 3 days and six people have been arrested as police target supply and distribution. A senior King Cobra member is believed to be one of those arrested at a raid of the gang's Addington pad in Christchurch. Officers uncovered at least a kilogram of methamphetamine and bricks of cash totaling more than $100,000. Detective Inspector Rebecca Cotton says Operation Shelby was a months-long effort that started in 2025. She says it was designed to target a syndicate police suspected were a significant driver of drugs into the region. Cotton says the alleged offending has been carefully orchestrated and structured in a way to avoid raising suspicion. Charges include participation in an organised criminal group, conspiracy to supply a Class A drug and engaging in money laundering.
12: We keep having these huge busts, don't we?
10: Mm.
12: Every month we hear of these massive drugs busts, customs and the police, and yet we also keep hearing that the numbers are going up.
10: Yeah.
12: So this just must be a flood coming at us, right?
10: Whack-a-mole, isn't it? Yeah. Why is a long-running Lower Hutt parenting support service closing down today, Emily?
11: Well, Birthright is shutting its Hutt Valley branch today after six decades because it can't get enough funding to continue the service. It says costs are constantly increasing, but its contract with Oranga Tamariki hasn't changed since 2023, and competition for financial grants is also at an all-time high. Birthright Hutt Valley manager Sarah Sabo says after 60 years of building trust with the community, all staff will be made redundant.
13: Everybody's now scrabbling around to try and find work in an incredibly difficult time in the employment sector. So we're all heartbroken, honestly. We're not sure what's going to happen to all of the whānau that we support. We're really, really concerned. There's lots of vulnerable families out there that will be left with no support at all.
11: Public Service Association National Secretary Fleur Fitzsimon says it's a devastating and heartbreaking outcome.
14: This organisation's been around for 60 years, providing absolutely critical support to single caregiver families. They will be sorely missed.
11: The closure comes despite protests, including from a local mum who says the charity gave her vital support after she was assaulted during pregnancy.
12: And this is the story I've struggled to get my head around it. It's odd. Mm. What's the latest update on Auckland business leader Viv Beck?
11: Yeah, Viv Beck says she's delighted at having won a legal battle to be reinstated at Auckland's Central City Business Association, Heart of the City. Beck is fairly high profile. You will have seen her face and heard her voice. She stood for the Auckland mayoralty in 2022 and regularly appears in the media, including here on News Talk ZB, on a whole range of issues. The Employment Relations Authority has ruled Beck was unjustifiably suspended as chief executive of Heart of the City in late March. Beck says she'll be back at work in the association's office next week. Earlier this year, Beck was accused of trying to persuade her executive committee to elect a specific new chair. Heart of the City member Steve Bielby has now submitted a notice calling for all board members to be vacated and stand at new elections. The Heart of the City Executive Committee say although the non-publication order has been lifted, it remains under a legal obligation not to comment on individual employment matters.
12: Yeah. Mm.
11: Interesting.
10: It's always awkward when you win one of those things that you go back into the organisation that tried to turf you out in the first place, you know?
12: I was like, thinking, walking back into the office.
10: G'day, guys, I'm back. How do you feel now? Interesting story, though, and there'll be more to come on that for sure. Emily, really nice to see you. You have a great weekend.
15: Yeah, you too, guys.
10: See you back here next week. That is the Regional Wrap with Emily Ansell. Coming up next, we'll get to a few of your texts on 9292. It is 29 past 12.
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20: 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Now, where's Margaret?
21: Oh, she's popped downstairs for coffee.
20: Oh, all right. Well, where's Barry then?
21: Oh, he's gone for a swim.
20: Oh. 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
21: Just next door, at the supermarket.
20: Ah.
21: I tell you what, come back this weekend. It's Whitby Lakes Open Day, Saturday and Sunday, 10 till 3.
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10: Plenty of texts coming through on 9292.
12: Matt, oh my goodness.
10: Get it out.
12: What is in there? What is in my... Beg your pardon. Highly unprofessional.
10: It's a powerful coffee I've given you.
12: Yeah. Highly unprofessional cough into the mic like that. Apologies to everyone. Matt, I'm surprised you didn't go home yesterday and get a bag and go back and pick it up. Then could have...

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7: With Your Ride, New Zealand's number one taxi app, download Your Ride today. The Health Minister says money in next week's budget for ambulance services is coming from savings in Wellington's back office. The $35 million over 4 years will go towards two Auckland ambulance hubs, an electronic patient record system, and call centre training. Housing advocacy groups warning more people could end up on the streets under government moves to hike social housing rents. A new needs assessment will also be used to judge when tenants are ready to enter the private market and can be ejected from state homes. Upper Hutt State Highway 2, Western Hutt Road, is blocked northbound at Silverstream, where a cyclist has been hit by a vehicle and seriously injured. The Combined Building Suppliers Cooperative surveyed hundreds of businesses on attitudes to government changes around mandatory building warranties, finding many uncertain how it'll work. 80% indicated concern cost increases will have to flow through to homeowners. From Gold Rush to Zero Alcohol, the Spate story after 150 years. Read more at nzherald.co.nz. Now back to Matt Heath and Tyler Adams.
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12: 2-1, and it's time to chat entertainment with Tom Rose, New Zealand Herald reporter. G'day, mates.
13: G'day, guys.
14: So before we do that, as I said, Tyler, I just wanted to say, someone saying, g'day, guys, just logged into the Blind Low Vision New Zealand site, but cannot find where the doggy bags are. Just Google Blind Low New Zealand poop bags, and you'll get there, or go to fundraise, because it's a great fundraise at, here we go, sorry to slow you down on this, but fundraise.blindlowvision.org.nz. 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
12: Yep.
14: Okay, there you go, Tyler.
12: It's a great win-win. Now, it is time to have a chat with Tom Rose, entertainment reporter. Now, mate, more Hollywood stars are being spotted around New Zealand amid filming for the Minecraft movie sequel.
15: Yeah. So if you aren't already sick of the celebrity sighting gossip, the Spider-Man star, Kirsten Dunst. So she's been spotted in small town New Zealand amid this whole filming in Thames, of all places. So it looks like Thames is being used partly for filming as a set. There's been Jack Black spotted earlier in the week. But yeah, Kirsten Dunst was spotted out for dinner at Gastronomics, a local restaurant, cafe and bar. So the Herald spoke to the owner, Kishan Raikwa, yesterday, and he said the actresses have visited

0: WWE.
1: Yeah, so he left professional wrestling at the end of last year after about 24 years on doing the competitive sport. So he sat down with Sports Illustrated about 6 months on from making that decision to kind of talk about the reasoning behind it. So he said that as a strength athlete who, you know, has a rigorous eye for numbers via maxes and, you know, his personal bests. Once he started seeing them fall, he kind of felt that it was only going to get harder. He was keen to keep going, but, and, you know, he'd been regularly training, eating well, staying hydrated, but, you know, reaching the age of 49, he said it meant something needed to change, and it just felt like the respectful thing to do for both WWE and their audience.
0: Fair enough. Another very interesting guy, John Cena. Tom, thank you very much. You have a great weekend. We'll see you back here soon.
1: Thank you.
0: That is Entertainment with Tom Rose. Up next, Darcy Watergrave is in studio in Berlin. I's hosting the 100th anniversary of the Olympics. We'll tell you more about that next. It is 12 to 1.
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0: News Talks AB, it is 9 minutes to one. In studio is Darcy Watergrave. G'day, mates.
12: Hey, fellas.
0: So, Berlin is hosting the Olympics around the 100th anniversary of the 1936 Olympics.
12: Yeah, possibly a little later, but the State Parliament Berlin's given the go-ahead for the city's bid to have another crack again. 100, maybe 104 years later, after Jesse Owens embarrassed Adolf Hitler in his own backyard.
13: Speaking of crack, if you want to have a good time, look up at Hitler at those Olympics. He's just chewing his face off because he was... There's a great book everyone should read called Blitz by Norman Euler, and it's basically about the meth abuse of the Nazis.
12: They were all on it. How else could you march Russia if you went full of meth, right?
13: Yeah, the problem is they ran out of meth at one point on the Eastern... and they were all coming down on the Eastern Front. But anyway, look it up. Yeah, Hitler, terrible... Yeah. Terrible meth head.
0: Not surprising.
13: Amongst other crimes.
12: Thank you.
0: And it is a huge weekend in sport. Let's quickly start with the Super Rugby Pacific Round 15.
12: Home game for the Satyrs tonight. They're taking on the Chiefs. Gets underway about 7:05. You can listen to that on iHeart Radio and on ZB Sport as well. So that's a big start. That is the game of the round, quite frankly. That's the one that everyone should have their eyes on. So keenly anticipating the Crusaders running over them like roadkill. But yeah, that's going to come back and bite me, that comment, I'm sure.
0: And also, let's talk about what else is on. A-League final, Indy 500, so much more.
12: Yeah, the A-League final, that is huge. It's going to be massive. And let's hope, I know I've been joking about New Zealand teams rioting when they win a championship. I really don't want them rioting at Penrose, but you never know, it might happen. Indy 500, good, all things going well, and good Scott Dixon's going to join us tonight on the program.
0: Awesome.
12: To talk about the 500. It's 110th running. We've got supercars over at Simon's Plain in Tasmania. We've got Formula One happening in Canada. We've got ANZ Premiership. We've got the Warriors playing. Can I stop now or not?
0: Woo! Bring it on!
12: Yeehaw! Sorry, I had to do that.
13: No reason to get off your couch all weekend.
0: No. And super quick, I just
13: Unless
0: did have a look
13: going
0: at...
13: to attend a game live.
12: Never is. Yeah.
0: I did have a look at Adolf at that Olympic Games. Holy moly. He's rocking back and forth. He's actually charged
13: his,
0: up, isn't he?
13: Chewing his face off.
0: Yeah, no surprises there, I think. Yeah. Darcy, nice to see you, mate.
12: Great
0: go
12: history
0: well.
12: Lesson, Matt.
0: Yeah, go well with Scott Dixon tonight. Looking forward to hearing that.
12: Brilliant stuff. Thank you.
0: That is Darcy Watergrave Sports Talk Coast. It is 7-1.
13: Blitzed by Neumann.

0: Norman Euler is the book you want to read.
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9: 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Are you a Weet-Bix kid?
1: Very good afternoon to you. It is 5 to 1. After 1 o'clock, the government's announced a major shake-up of New Zealand's social housing system. So under the changes, people in state and emergency housing will pay 30% of their income towards rent instead of 25%. That extra 5% goes to private renters, basically in the same boat when it comes to income, to receive a boost to the accommodation supplement.
0: Yeah, and so for the last couple of years, we've been hearing from politicians, column writers, news reporters and political pundits that we are an uncaring country and that we've forgotten about our most vulnerable. Is that true? Do we not care about our most vulnerable? Does that stack up? Mm-hmm. Or have we got a decent safety net going on that we should maybe be proud of?
1: Tell us what you think. 0800 80 10 80 is that number to call. 9292 is the text number. Great to have your company this afternoon. Hope you're having a great Friday. Stay here. We'll be back very shortly. You're listening to Matt and Tyler.

It's time to run to the sun with TravelWise Holidays. This winter, in July and August, we have fully escorted tours for the over 60 travellers to Samoa, Rarotonga, Cairns and Port Douglas. Why just

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11: It's 1 o'clock. I'm Raylene Ramsey. Hātohone St John says a budget 2026 funding announcement is great stuff. Ambulance services are getting an extra $35 million over the next 4 years. It'll help establish two Auckland ambulance hubs, increase staff training, and improve electronic patient records. Chief Executive Peter Bradley says they're very pleased this investment's been confirmed ahead of contract negotiations with Health NZ and ACC.
12: But this is one part of a much bigger funding requirement that we now need to get on and get sorted once and for all. I've been doing this job for over a decade and we've been pushing for this for a long time.
11: First Union says there's a case for full government ambulance funding and public ownership. Its report highlights struggles with our charitable model, including an ageing population, staff loss overseas, shrinking donations and the high expense of electrification. Deputy Secretary Anita Rosentreter says we're an outlier among OECD peers.
13: It's not really fit for purpose anymore. It's a relic of the past and it's absolutely a ticking time bomb.
11: Fears government changes around mandatory building warranties will hurt smaller players in residential construction. The Combined Building Suppliers Cooperative surveyed hundreds of businesses, with many uncertain how it'll work. Small to medium operators in particular worry it'll mean they struggle to access warranty providers. 80% also indicated concern cost increases will flow through to homeowners. Chief Executive Carl Taylor says policymakers should see the findings as a warning. The Foreign Minister says we should appreciate government consular services, which are supporting Kiwis deported from Israel. Three New Zealanders were among foreign activists on a Gaza-bound flotilla, intercepted and detained this week. Israel's foreign ministry says they've now been sent away. Winston Peters says teams work around the clock in many parts of the world to assist New Zealanders.
14: Despite us telling them not to go, yes, we are often consular supporters, we do it all the time.
11: A reminder to check smoke alarms after a person's died in a house fire in Auckland's Onehunga this morning. One resident says six people lived in the Trafalgar Street home, which went up in flames about 7 a.m, but her landlord didn't get out. Fire and Emergency Acting Assistant Commander Kenton Rushbridge says hoarded items in the home help fuel the fire. He reiterated the importance of a fire plan.
15: Tested working smoke alarms save lives and make sure that your escape routes are practiced and clear.
11: The Firefighters Union cancelled today's strikes because of the blaze. State Highway 1 is blocked near Karapiro Road in the Waikato's Waipa while police work to locate a person of interest. Football fever in our biggest city before tomorrow night's sold-out men's A-League showdown.

0: doesn't care about the most vulnerable, then you have to go and add up how much money is spent on different things. Healthcare, as I say, education is another thing, and social welfare, social housing, all these kind of things, right?
1: Yeah.
0: But I mean, to go back to our previous caller just then, you know, we wouldn't want to be a country that doesn't look after its disabled people, would we?
1: No.
0: We would not.
1: I think most ordinary, normal thinking New Zealanders would find that morally unjust.
0: Morally repugnant.
1: To say you're on your own.
0: Yeah.
1: And look, just on my own opinion, and I think, you know, a lot of people would share this, that the ability of having a safety net for when things go wrong in people's lives is an important part of our society.
0: Yeah.
1: But it's how we run that particular safety net, I think, is part of the debate, right?
0: Oh, I don't think there'd be much support for completely getting rid of the unemployment benefit.
1: Mm.
0: I don't think there'd be a lot of support across the country, right?
1: Yeah.
0: Because not everyone succeeds from the get-go right through.
1: Mm.
0: You know, people, I think as a country, we want people to know that if it all goes wrong, then the rest of us have got you. Mm. This text says, caring isn't as simple as welfare. It is also about giving people the opportunities to thrive. And borrowing and bankrupting and stifling those who try to get ahead and future generations isn't caring, a caring way to run the country. It's condemning people to failure and dragging everyone else down into the misery.
1: Mm-hmm.
0: Whereas this text says, yeah, good one, assholes, throw people on the street while you sit in your comfy chairs. This conversation is disgusting.
1: I'm
0: sitting in this comfy chair. It is a very comfy chair. I've got Mike Hosking's chair.
1: It is a very nice chair.
0: Yeah. Yeah, and you've got a replica, because when I got here, well, the first thing I said, if Mike Hosking's got that kind of chair, we all get them.
1: And I thank you for that, mate. It's a beautiful chair.
0: So that's sort of a metaphor for how people can share the wealth.
1: Exactly. 0800 80 1080 is that number to call. So what do you say? Does New Zealand stand out as a generous country when it comes to looking after those at the bottom, or could we do more? It is 24 past one.
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7: We've come to Whitby Lakes Retirement Village to ask some of the residents why it's such a great place to live. Now, where's Margaret?
8: Oh, she's popped downstairs for coffee.
7: Oh, all right. Well, where's Barry then?
8: Oh, he's gone for a swim.
7: Oh, well, what about Barbara?
8: Just next door, at the supermarket.
7: Ah.
8: I tell you what, come back this weekend. It's Whitby Lakes Open Day, Saturday and Sunday, 10 till 3.
7: I guess I could just stay here until then.
8: Sorry, only residents get to do that.
7: Oh. Maybe I'll check out the Whitby Lakes Open Day this weekend.
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10: David Seymour's the Associate Minister of Health. This diabetes thing with the Maori access, I mean, what the hell's going on there? How did this become a thing?
11: What's happening is there's a proposal. It's open to consultation until next Thursday. It's not actually final, but the proposal is to change the clinical criteria for getting diabetes prevention drugs. That means that you'll no longer have stories like I've heard many, many times. I went to my doctor. They said, yep, if you were Maori or Pacific, you would qualify for this for free, but because you're not, you have to pay. We've got to stop that. It's so divisive.
9: Back Monday from 6 a.m. The Mike Hosking Breakfast with Defender, News Talk ZB.
1: 27 past one. So when it comes to welfare and the safety net, are we generous as a country or are we heartless? Becoming heartless and cruel, as some commentators

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12: It is 10 to 2, so are we compassionate as a country for people struggling the most? 0800 80 1080 is the number.
13: Someone's right. Hey, Matt, ever since we turned on the CERN machine and switched dimensions, the Mandela effect kicked in, and the Monopoly Man never had a monocle.
12: Oh, so true.
13: Yeah, that's right. That's one of those Mandela effect things where we all have this collective memory of something that isn't true. The Monopoly Man doesn't have a monocle.
12: Yeah. That hit me last night, actually, and I know you're a big fan of the movie Seven.
13: Yeah.
12: But I was adamant that the final scene, and spoiler alert, that you see what's in the box. But it turns out you don't see what's in the box.
13: What's in the box? What's in the box? You do not see what's in the box.
12: Great scene. Craig, how are you, mate?
14: Yeah, great guys. Man, you guys have definitely grabbed the bull by the horns today, haven't you?
12: We have. We're riding that Bronco for all it's worth, Craig.
14: Yeah, good on you guys. I'm just sitting here polishing my monocle.
12: Yeah. Good, you've got to keep it clean.
14: Several. Yeah, I had several. Most of them are on gold chains. Yeah.
12: Yeah, good luck.
14: Hey, I'd like to come at it from a mum and dad, rental. Sort of position.
12: Please do.
14: We rent a house out. We're lucky enough to buy two houses on one property that we're currently subdividing, and we rent out one house, which is a large 3-bedroom. I do think that most Kiwis try to look after people around the place. Like the young couple we've got in, really hard working. And 6 months ago, we've looked at the cost of living and everything else, and this is pre-Donald Trump's chaos of the Iran war, and we dropped the rent by $60 for them because we just figured it was getting pretty tough for them.
12: Good on you.
14: But we have decided, we're just going to sell that property because you're not making any money out of it. Mm. There's a lot of stresses involved. And the constant attacks on mum and dad landlords, you just get tired of it. And you just don't know what the next government's going to do. Mm. That was better than the home that I first lived in. It meets all the healthy homes standards and things that we never actually had ourselves. until we had a rental property and did all those things to make it rentable.
12: Yeah. Craig, we're enjoying this conversation, but hopefully you can hold there. We're just going to play some messages because we're a little bit late and we'll come back and finish off that discussion. It is 2:08.
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0: Now, where's Margaret?
1: Oh, she's popped downstairs for coffee.
0: Oh, all right. Well, where's Barry then?
1: Oh, he's gone for a swim.
0: Oh, well, what about Barbara?
1: Just next door, at the supermarket.
0: Ah.
1: I tell you what, come back this weekend. It's Whitby Lakes Open Day, Saturday and Sunday, 10 till 3.
0: I guess I could just stay here until then.
1: Sorry, only residents get to do that.
0: Maybe I'll check out the Whitby Lakes Open Day this weekend.
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8: Craig, thank you very much for hanging on, mates.
9: No problem at all.
8: So just pick up where you left off. You're talking about you are a good landlord. You drop rent for some tenants because they're going through some hard times, but you've had enough of it. You're out.
9: Yeah, I just think that it's sort of become untenable in some ways to, because we're not making any money out of it. It's really just, it's become more of an act of mercy than anything else. So we've decided, yeah, let's let it go.
10: How stressful is it? How stressful have you found the whole thing, Craig?
9: Oh, it's been stressful. Yeah, definitely.
8: It's way more expensive than I thought it was going to be, Craig, as an unintended landlord. Man, it's pricey.
9: Yeah, well, that was pretty much what we ended up with, too, to be honest. It wasn't a plan. Mm. It was just basically, it sort of ended up that way. But, yeah, it is quite stressful, and it's just, we've decided it's just not worth it any longer for us. We're getting older.
10: But you did drop it. You know, you're a good person. You tried to drop it. You dropped the rent by $60 to help out, but it's too much for you. You're not an evil monocle-wearing landlord, but you're out of the game, and that's a problem. So a friendly landlord that was willing to give tenants a break is out of the game because it's too hard. Thanks for your call, Craig. This person says, hey, you guys, rents are going down. I've never, ever in 55 years as a student, beneficiary, teacher, invalid, ever known or heard of any landlord ever putting the rent down. Whichever donor told you that is making it up, says this texter. Well, no, they're not. And the latest data shows that the national average asking rental price in April was $631 a week, which is down from a peak of $660.
8: Mm-hmm.
10: So it's not, it's across the board. Rents have gone down.
8: That's right, on average.
10: Massively in Wellington.
8: Yeah. Right, we're going to carry this on. So we want to hear from you. 0800 80 1080 is that number to call. Do you think we are a compassionate country when it comes to those struggling the most? What do you say? 9292 is the text, news, sport and weather on its way. You're listening to Matt and Tyler. Happy Friday to you.
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7: It's 2 o'clock. I'm Raylene Ramsey. The government's putting $70 million into customs in next week's budget as organised crime rises in the Pacific. Part of the money will go towards hiring more staff and upgrading tools they use for daily work. It'll also be used to strengthen offshore relationships and new overseas postings. Customs Minister Casey Costello says events in the Pacific reinforce the need for a stronger border force.
8: Organised crime is increasingly targeting our region as a transit hub. In the first 6 weeks of this year, a staggering 14 tonnes of cocaine were seized in the Pacific.
7: A landlord's multiple Residential Tenancies Act breaches put people living in a downtown Auckland boarding house at risk. The Tenancy Compliance and Investigations Team launched a probe of conditions countrywide after five people died in a fire at Wellington's Loafers Lodge in 2023. Joey Dwyer has more.
9: It's found rooms at the Beach Road building were cold and tenant agreements had unlawful clauses. A compliance and investigation spokesperson says many were international students, less likely to be aware of their rights. Beach Road Properties Limited has been ordered to pay nearly $45,000 in exemplary damages.
7: Police say the cause of a fatal house fire in Auckland's Onehunga this morning hasn't yet been determined. A person was found dead after the Trafalgar Street blaze about 7:20 this morning. Police are working to identify them. Officers don't expect to get access to the house until later today. Widespread uncertainty in residential construction over the new mandatory building warranty scheme. The Combined Building Suppliers Cooperatives surveyed hundreds of businesses. Many say they're worried the proposed framework will shut out smaller players who'll move overseas or quit the industry. Chief Executive Carl Taylor says they're very successful operators but run businesses quite lean.
10: They're concerned they might not meet the financial obligations required from any insurance provider to actually purchase this warranty should it become mandatory.
7: Wellington police have confirmed a 29-year-old father found dead outside a Lower Hutt property last month died of a gunshot wound. A homicide investigation was launched after Nathaniel Sturmey was discovered on Waterloo's Malone Road. Police say they're making significant progress and executed several search warrants in Lower Hutt today, and the dive squad's been searching around Eastbourne. A message: major cuts to public service jobs aren't related to a government call to use AI more. Near on 9,000 roles are being targeted over the next 3 years, alongside plans to slash departments. Artificial intelligence will become a basic expectation. Public Service Commissioner Sir Brian Roach says that's not the only tool.
11: It will be very impactful, but there are many other things we need to do. We need to actually digitise the whole of the public sector to the extent we can.
7: Construction's underway on Ashburton's long-awaited second bridge. The new connection road will be more than 2 kilometres long and includes cycle facilities and a shared path. Associate Transport and South Island Minister James Meagher says the new bridge will be a lifeline in emergencies and severe weather events.

0: it's a really complex situation. So in no way am I throwing shade at you or Tyler if you own Renfrews, but I'm just saying there's, I think there's a few things going on here, and one of them is, like, should someone be able to be a lifelong tenant in social housing? In my opinion, is no, unless there's a real need for them to be.
1: But if so would you support if they're living in the house but their circumstances haven't changed, that you give them a certain amount of time to sort out their circumstances so they can enter the property or rental market themselves, and if they don't, then they're back out into the private market? And if that was the case, how long would that be?
0: If they're able to work, I think so. And maybe the limit is, I don't know, two or three years. You know, let's be fair.
2: Mm.
0: Not saying, like, let's boot people out and let's give them a bit of a run-in. But if you're retired, if you're disabled, if you're unable to work for some reason, yeah, of course social housing should be there for those people.
1: Yeah.
0: If you're able to work and you're able-bodied and there's no significant reason why you can't go into the private market, I think things should be time-framed. I don't think that social housing should be a lifelong choice.
1: Mm. Yeah, I think if you call Ray.
2: Interesting points.
1: There's no fixed maximum time limit for staying in social housing, like Kianga Order properties. However, your eligibility is reviewed from time to time. If your income and assets remain within the qualifying thresholds, you can potentially stay indefinitely.
2: Mm.
1: If your circumstances improve significantly, like your income rises a lot, you accumulate substantial savings or assets, your housing, you may be moved out, right?
2: Yeah, which is interesting. And just on his final point, you know, the third point, are we just subsidising landlords? I hear what Ray's saying, but again, I would argue that it's just reallocation, that the vast majority of landlords have jobs and they pay taxes and they don't tap into, you know, a lot of the taxes that they actually pay. You know, they don't need them, so that just gets reallocated. So in terms of propping up the property market, I don't know. I just think that's a natural order of things, that when you reallocate taxes to those at the bottom, as we do in this country, then that is what a lot of Kiwis pride themselves on.
1: Yeah. If there are thousands on the government waiting list and people don't move through to private landlords, then those waiting suffer. Many who could move across now will be supported there.
2: Mm.
1: Yeah.
2: Yeah. Unsupported. Keep those texts coming through on 9292, but taking your calls on 0800 80 1080. Are we a compassionate country when it comes to looking after those at the bottom, or are we turning into a heartless, cruel nation? What do you say? 9292 is the text. It is 16 past 2.
1: What I'm going to say is that text started off making sense and then didn't make sense at the end. And I should have read that in advance.
2: It was a strong start.
1: It was a strong start.
2: And a waffly end.
1: Yeah.
2: Yeah.
1: But I think we got what Michelle was trying to say.
2: Got the gist, I think.
1: We did.
2: Yeah.
1: Yeah. Okay, good.
2: Back in a mo.
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7: 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Daniel Craig is a smooth-talking criminal trying to retire, but his underworld boss isn't known for a supportive off-boarding process. Matrix and Matrix Reloaded, the groundbreaking films that red-pilled the world.

0: absolutely a lot on superannuation.
1: Mm-hmm.
0: And we spend a lot on family tax credits.
1: Yep.
0: Sole parent support. The amount we've spent on public health.
1: Huge.
0: That's a huge amount. Mm. And education. That's a massive amount.
1: Mm.
0: We do spend a lot, but we also still, I mean, is there a situation where you ever have a society where you have no poor people and no people in need?
1: I don't think it's ever existed, has it?
0: But is that what we're trying to create in the society? Is that what we want? Is that to be a truly caring nation, where you can say you're a caring nation, do you have to reach that level where we don't have any people that are struggling?
1: It's an interesting thought. What do you say? 0800 80 1080 is that number to call. It is 27 past 2. There's something happening here, but
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1: 29 past 2. Are we compassionate as a country when it comes to those struggling at the bottom? 9292 is the text, and taking your calls on 0800 80 1080. Plenty of texts coming through. G'day guys, I worked for the Ministry of Social Development for 10 years on the front line, and getting people into meaningful work was always a mix of the carrot or the stick. This works. Unfortunately, this is time consuming and expensive, so unless the government comes up with a bit of a way of customising support for vulnerable people, we will be going round in circles. That's from Kurt.
0: Are we a caring country? Says this texture, just look at the Move On policy. There is your answer. But that's where it gets complicated, because the people that support the Move On policy say that it is caring, and that is bringing people in, into the system so they can give them the support that they need.
1: Yeah.
0: So it's another tool to engage them with the services, and also that they're caring to people walking around on the streets and the shop owners.
1: Mm.
0: So your caring is a complicated thing.
1: It is.
0: Who you care for, who you help, how your actions, the results of your actions.
1: Because
0: it's not always the most caring thing to just give someone money.
1: Exactly.
0: Right?
1: Yeah.
0: So if someone's got a terrible drug addiction and you just give them money, you haven't necessarily helped them, have you?
1: No. That's right, because you could argue.
0: But if you, there's someone, but that might be seen as caring, right?
1: Mm.
0: But if someone's got a terrible drug addiction and then you help them to get the help they need, then maybe that's caring.
1: Yeah. Yeah, it's a very good point. What do you say? 0800 80 1080 is that number to call, and 9292 is the text.
0: But if you spend so much money on helping people with the drug addictions that a bunch of people that are working end up incredibly stressed out and failing in their own lives to pay for it, then that also might not be considered caring as
1: that,
0: well.
1: That is a big problem, yeah.
0: So every country has to you know, balance all these things up when they decide what caring is.
1: Yep, and where does that balance lie for you? 0800 80 1080 is that number to call. Headlines with Raylene coming up.
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11: 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Next week's budget will assign an extra $70 million to customs to help combat the rise in organised crime across the Pacific. Some money will go towards hiring more staff, strengthening offshore relationships and setting up 4 more overseas postings. A housing advocacy group's warning more people could end up on the streets under government plans to hike social housing rents. Police say threatening emails, believed not to be genuine and originating from overseas, have targeted Auckland educational and public facilities. They include Unitech, Auckland Art Gallery and Albany's Kiwi College. A boarding house on downtown Auckland's Beach Road has been fined $45,000 damages for multiple breaches of the Tenancies Act. Construction's begun on Ashburton's long-awaited second bridge, with hopes it'll be a lifeline in emergencies and severe weather events. Every extra hour helps. 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Now back to Matt Heath and Tyler Adams.
12: Thank you very much, Raylene. So we're talking about welfare in New Zealand. Do you think we are compassionate as a country? This is on the back of a change in direction when it comes to social housing. Not a radical change, but it has seen some commentators.
13: The news just said it was a hike. That they hiked it up.
12: Yeah.
13: So how much have they hiked it? What does hike mean?
12: It's a good question, actually.
13: They've increased it.
12: Yeah, they've increased it. So,
13: But the idea is that you move it on to people that are in the private renting market.
12: That's right, to try and make it a bit fairer. So let's talk about whether you think it's a hike. So the situation is they're now going to be paying, those in social housing are going to be paying 30% of their income rather than 25% that they pay now. And quite rightly, as you said, Matt, that extra 5% is still going to people in need, but those are people in the private rental market.
13: It is not caring to take tax the hell out of people who work really hard and are just trying to get ahead, and then tell them that they are bad people for getting ahead. Take over, well over half our money and use it to help others, but then the whole media, including your news, tell us we are scum.
12: Mm. Interesting. Yeah, good text. 0800 80 10 80 is the number to call. Dean, what's your thoughts on social welfare?
14: Oh, look, your last caller was talking about

0: of others. And, you know, you've got to be thankful. Show gratitude.
1: Mm. Good on you, Tim.
2: It's a great philosophy.
1: Yeah. And well, I mean, you know, like, I'm not necessarily saying that he needs to cut off everything that he has and lives in an austere way, but I mean, fantastic for someone to live in social welfare and feeling a level of gratitude towards the country and the other people in the country that are providing that for you.
2: Yes.
1: I mean, that's a great mindset, isn't it?
2: Absolutely. But it sounds like, you know, Tim is one of the people absolutely in need of that safety net, and that's a good thing. 9292 is the text number. A couple of texts coming through.
1: We have high unemployment rate. There's no jobs available and no one is getting a free ride on the benefit. Under national food prices are up a lot. Yeah, but I mean, people would point out that our problems at the moment didn't start when National came in.
2: Mm, that's right.
1: That there was some decisions that were made in the last six or so years that have had a big effect on the economy we're living in right now.
2: When inflation goes up to 9%, that is sadly what happens. But keep those texts coming through. 9292 and 0800 80 1080 is the number to call. It's 8 to 3.
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2: News Talk ZB, it is 5 minutes to 3, so many texts have come through over the last couple of hours since we've been having this discussion on whether New Zealand is a compassionate nation when it comes to those at the bottom, on the back, of course, of the social housing changes. This texter says, g'day guys, I have absolutely no issue with social housing as a safety net, but where I start to have a problem with it is when it becomes an intergenerational entitlement and you have the same families living in the house for 3 or 4 generations and then refuse to move when a big family needs that home. That is from Kate.
1: This text says, hi guys, a lot of this comes down to ideology versus realism. Ideology should always do more. Realistically, you can't always do more. Somewhere between the two is spot on, says Simon.
2: Yeah, and this one, g'day guys, no one, rich or poor or in the middle, will refuse free money from the government. We need the government to check that people are being honest. Get some private detectives out there. It will be money well spent, just don't pay people who don't need it.
1: And this text says, every time it's election year, the beneficiaries are always being attacked from the right.
2: Mm. All right.
1: Well, whether we are caring or not, got to say, In terms of billions of dollars, we do pump a lot into the social

0: safety net, health, and education.
1: Absolutely. Seems pretty generous to me. But great discussion. So thank you to everyone who called and texted on that. Coming up after 3 o'clock, Hollywood has arrived in New Zealand. Several A-list stars reportedly spotted around Auckland. Jack Black, Kirsten Dunst, Pierce Brosnan was around the country and turned out he was an absolute gentleman. So the question we've got for you, who is the coolest celebrity you've run into in New Zealand? Give us a buzz. 0800 80 1080 is that number.
0: Or the worst.
1: Or the worst, yeah. Please tell us the worst. News is next.
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9: 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Mike Hosking, Ryan Bridge, Marcus Lush, Jason Pine. 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
10: It's 3 o'clock. I'm Raylene Ramsey. Multiple fire crews are battling a fire in a high-rise building in central Auckland, with more on the way. Photos show bright orange flames spilling out a window high in the 20-storey Doubletree by Hilton Hotel on Albert Street. Police and fire and emergency have blocked off Victoria Street between Queen Street and the Sky Tower. The government's pumping more money into customs for equipment and overseas officers. Customs Minister Casey Costello's announced $70 million extra funding over the next 4 years, coming from the government and levies. It includes 4 more customs postings in the Pacific, South America and the Middle East, on top of 11 current positions. Costello says the postings provide valuable intelligence.
11: They support the intelligence sharing and joint operations which can stop illicit goods offshore or warn us that criminal consignments are coming to New Zealand.
10: Hātohuni St John is highlighting the benefits of technology upgrades, included in a $35 million funding boost in next week's budget over 4 years. It'll help establish 2 Auckland ambulance hubs, increase staff training, enable extra welfare checks and new electronic patient records. Deputy Chief Executive Dan Ose says the current clunky decade-old system means paramedics can spend more than an hour on paperwork after a job.
12: That's time that I'm not on the road. So investment in this and a smarter system giving us better access to information is good, but getting me out on the road quicker is better.
10: A stark difference between salaries at public and charter schools.

0: dominatrix, and she had a show on BFM.
1: Matt definitely knows.
2: Yeah, I know her.
1: Yeah.
2: Well.
1: Yeah, very well.
0: Yeah, yeah. Well, she had played Peter in Plumlee. A funk band in Dublin. Yeah. They're a good band, the Plumlee Walkers. Or maybe I just imagine it would be a good band name.
2: I've talked to a couple of people that have met Bono, and they've all said he's been a good guy, but there was also always involved late night drinking. So it seems like he peels himself off from the band a little bit, and of course your story's going back a few years, but in all the stories it's been him out and about with a minder looking for a drink in another city. He doesn't have the edge with him looking for a drink or an entourage. It just feels like he's out looking for a bit of a drink and to meet some people.
0: Yeah, well, I got that feeling, but I can tell you, so my boss's sister used to look after an estate in France, and lo and behold, it was for Bono, and they were never there, and she invited her friends around from, you know, New Zealand and said, oh, it's my birthday. I'm looking after Bono's estate. We'll have my 30th birthday party there. And so they did, and they're all getting on it. And then there's a knock on the door, and it's like, Bono's showing up for the weekend with The Edge. And they're like, oh, shit, sorry, it's my party. And he goes, oh, really? Okay, let's go charter a plane, fly to Marseille, takes everybody out for the night. Happy birthday. See you later.
2: Oh, how bloody good. Yeah. Now, this is my question, because I met Weird Al Yankovic once, and I know he's not quite on the same level as Bono, but I said, hey, Weird, I'm a big fan, and then I lost my nerve, and I said, am I supposed to call you Weird? Because, you know, or Al, and he said, you can call me whatever you want, thank you. But when you meet someone like Bono, do you call him Paul, because, you know, or do you call him Bono?
0: No, I
2: called
0: him your weird Christian little ex-punk.
2: Right. Yeah, you like
0: that's
2: that?
0: What he is.
1: Yep. That landed.
0: No, I just did the Kiwi thing. I called him mate. I was like, hey, mate, we up? Yeah, this is the bar. Come
1: safe.
0: Up, have a beer if you want. Yeah, there won't be many people
1: there. Good to see you, mate.
2: You don't need to say Bono 100 times, do you?
1: No.
2: Hey, Bono.
0: No.
2: Yeah. Oh, well, James, thanks for sharing your story.
1: Sounds like a great night. 0800 80 10 80 is that number to call. So, which celebrity have you run into, for better or for worse? Share your story. 9292 is the text number as well. We'll get to some of those very shortly, 24 past 3.
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0: night I watched the entire Mike Tyson versus Mitch Green fight from 1986. I found it on YouTube. And I was just thinking how terrifying, because, you know, Mitch Green was so much taller than him. But just that, at that stage in his life, and Mike Tyson was 19 at that point, he was so terrifying. The look in his eye was just, he was a killer.
1: Heck yeah.
2: He was, mate. I mean, just being in his presence, it was scary. Yeah. Even though he didn't say anything. He just shook our hands. He just looked us in the eye and said nothing. But he was, he just emanated danger, that guy.
0: Yeah, thanks for your call, Russell. Now he's super chill.
1: Yeah.
0: Mike Tyson.
1: Yeah, that is some great stories. David Bowie, Paul McCartney, and Mike Tyson. How good. What a great discussion. Thank you very much. We could talk about this for the next couple of hours, but we can't, because coming up next, the moment you'll wait for, New Zealander of the Week. It is 27-4.
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1: Beautiful. Another fantastic winners of New Zealander of the Week. Right up next, the organiser of the epic Pillar to Poe event is with us. His name is Torben Landell, and we'll have a chat to him very shortly. It is 19 to 4.
0: News Talk ZB Wellington Community Notices with Tommy's Real Estate, major supporter of Wellington Free Ambulance.
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0: ran it this year, and people really, really responded well to the format and the team environment. So there's a lot of obviously little friendly competitions going in the background with different building groups or different, fitness groups going, hey, we're going to beat you, and they're putting little side wages on it. So I hope you guys have got something like that going on, eh?
1: Yeah, there's no rival talkback station for us to beat, but we'll find someone.
2: Yep.
1: We'll find someone we can beat. So, yeah, and actually, full disclosure, from last year, I posted some photos of myself on the podium. Because the podium's not guarded, so you can just go up and get a shot of yourself on your podium, put it on your socials, and say that you won the whole thing.
2: Well played, mate.
1: Yeah. Just full disclosure, I did not win it last year, and I will not. We're not winning it this year. So, what have you got? I mean, it was fantastic last year, but have you got it? Is there any new developments this year?
0: Oh, it's just bigger and better. Yeah, we've got that full festival vibe. So, obviously, Turmoil Bay Sailing Club's, one of New Zealand's greatest hospitality venues.
1: Yeah,
0: and there's not many bars that run running events, and we are in that space. So, it's a perfect match.
1: Yeah, and it's unique, as you say, because there's a lot of half marathons and marathons in different places around the country, and it brings people in. Mm. But there's nothing like this. There's nothing like this anywhere else in the country, is there?
0: No, there's nothing. And look, the idea came. They used to have the Round the Lake Relay back in the day, and that was a really successful event. And traffic management actually killed that event. It was too expensive to run it.
1: Right.
0: And I always felt that there was a gap to do something again in that relay space. And after a few discussions, we've sort of settled on this model, and it's been a great one. And look, 7.3 kilometres is a good distance for someone, a new runner, to start out. Mm. And that's sort of who we're wanting to attract, as well as the experienced runner. So just getting out there and giving back to the body, it's very important these days.
1: What's the maximum amount of people you can have in a team?
0: Six people in the team.
1: Yeah,
0: so
1: okay.
0: Knee laps is, look, there's some teams doing it with two people.
1: Yeah. Brilliant. Well, Torben, 2 Mile Bay Sailing Club is just a great bar. It's a fantastic place to be any time, really. But the Politipo is a fantastic event. So good on you, mate. It's bloody good. Looking forward to it.
0: Oh, great, guys. I'm looking forward to having you guys down in my hometown and hosting you at the Turmoil Bay Sailing Club and throwing a bit of physicality in there as well.
2: Oh, mate, it's going to be good. And what was the record again for the team? 13 laps?
0: 13 laps.
2: We can do that, Heath. Come on, mate.
1: Yeah. Okay.
2: It's only 5 laps each.
1: Maybe if it was 3 of me, we could do it. But you on the team. Yeah. It's a different matter.
2: Fair. Torben, great to catch up with you, mate. We will see you in just under a month on June the 13th. And if you want to get tickets, you better be fast. As Torben said, it is almost sold out. Just go to pillartipo.com to register. Great to catch up with you, mate. We'll see you soon.
0: So thanks, guys. Catch you later.
1: Cheers, mate.
2: Torben Landall. We are listening to News Talk ZB. Back very shortly.
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3: 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The biggest range of hybrids and EVs. Giving it to you straight on Heather Duplessis Allen Drive with One New Zealand. 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
4: It's 4 o'clock. I'm Raylene Ramsey. A $70 million customs funding announcement from next week's budget to combat growing organised crime in the Pacific. Domestically, the money will go into staffing and equipment upgrades. Offshore, 4 extra staff will be posted to the Pacific, South America, the Middle East and Europe. Customs Minister Casey Costello says New Zealand's being targeted as a transit hub for crime.
5: Customs officers are facing increasingly complex, challenging environments. We want them to be safe and to have the skills and training to deal with these sorts of situations.
4: A Central Auckland boarding house landlord has to pay a hefty fine for putting tenants at risk. Beach Road Properties Limited has been ordered to pay $45,000 following an investigation by the Tenancy Compliance and Investigations Team. It's part of a nationwide initiative to inspect similar boarding houses after the fatal Loafers Lodge fire in 2023. Joey Dwyer reports.
6: The probe found residents have been living in cold rooms and were signing agreements with unlawful clauses, and the landlord intentionally failed to comply with an improvement notice. The landlord must also pay back all outstanding bond money after taking too much from tenants and failing to lodge them with tenancy services.
4: David Seymour's questioning why anyone would oppose charter schools, saying they give kids another choice. The Associate Education Minister's released figures showing charter establishments cost the taxpayer less than same-size state schools. They're built by their operators, not the state. Seymour says charter students deserve an education that works for them.
7: These children are New Zealand citizens, their parents are taxpayers, they have a right to take their share of the education budget to a school that will suit them.
4: A poll shows support for the idea of enrolling kids in KiwiSaver at birth. NZ First proposed mandating enrolling newborns for the superannuation savings scheme, starting with a government contribution. Polling in March by Talbot Mills before the policy was announced was strongly supported by 36% of respondents and somewhat supported by 40%. Only 4% were strongly against it and 11% were somewhat opposed.

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1: 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Well, where's Barry then?
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6: Good news if you, like me, are worried about the state of the ambos. The government's announced it's going to give $35 million extra to ambulance charities over the next 4 years. So we'll have a chat to St John's after 5 o'clock. Right now it's coming up 20 past four.
7: Sport with Generate, celebrating great performances in sport and KiwiSaver accounts.
6: Jason Pine, weekend sport host, is with us. Piney.
8: Heather.
6: All right, Auckland FC, can we do it?
8: I think so. I think so. You know, grand final. Home advantage, massive crowd incoming against a team that's never beaten you. Sydney FC have never beaten Auckland FC. They've always been tight games, but three draws and two Auckland FC wins. Momentum from the last couple of weeks where they've sort of, you know, had to come from the back of the field in many respects, well, sort of midfield anyway, to make the grand final. I think that there are a lot of positives ahead of this one. Sydney FC are a good team. It's a grand final. It's a two-horse race, but I'd be giving favouritism, I think, to Auckland FC.
6: Yeah, I mean, you'd have to have that. The only thing that counts against them, I think, is just the weight of the moment. Do you know what I mean? Your first time in a grand final, knowing how important it is, that can trip some people up, can't it?
8: Absolutely, yeah, and I'm sure they would have been sort of trying to navigate that this week. But, you can say as much as you like, can't you? You know, don't get overawed by the occasion. Don't play the game before the weekend. Yeah. You know, treat it like any other game. No one knows until they step out onto that grass tomorrow night what it's actually going to be like, apart from those who have done it before. And there isn't anybody in the Auckland FC side who's played, or one, sorry, Dan Hall has played grand finals. He's the only one. So until the first whistle goes at 8:15 tomorrow night, we won't know. We'll know a couple of hours, I guess, after that.
6: So what do you do, Piney? Because you're commentating AFC, but at the same time, there'll be a Warriors game that's on and a Hurricanes game. How do you get across all of this?
8: Yeah, it's a very good question. A singular focus on the football is the answer, first of all. And then once I get back to where I'm staying in Auckland, I guess I'll catch up on the Warriors, catch up on the Hurricanes Highlanders, and then around about 3:30 in the morning, maybe get a couple of hours sleep before I get up and get ready for Sunday's radio show. So, look, it's an absolute feast for sports fans. And, look, the seasons collide. They do at this time. So
6: give me your prediction, okay? Because this is what. Okay. So what time does the Hurricanes kick off?
8: 7:05.
6: Okay, and then the Warriors is at
8: 7:35, and then the football at 8:15.
6: So you'd go the first half of the Warriors. Well, I mean, let's be honest, it's rugby, so we'll get the first quarter of the Warriors done by then, and then of the Hurricanes done. Then you switch over to the Warriors. You watch the first half of the Warriors, and then you watch all of Auckland FC. Yes,
8: I guess that's one way of looking at it. Yes, I mean, I think dyed-in-the-wool Warriors fans will watch the entire Warriors, knowing that they'll still have the second half of the football when it's finished, so they can, you know, and who knows. it might be a cagey game and not much might happen in the first half.
6: But no one's watching the entire rugby game.
8: Well, I think if it wasn't Hurricanes against a pretty dire Highlanders, they might. But it seems like a pretty foregone conclusion. So I think, yeah, that's probably, I don't know, much as it seems odd to say it, the rugby might be third in the pecking order tomorrow night.
6: World has changed. Thank you, Piney. Appreciate it. We'll talk to you. Well, I don't know. I'll probably send you a random text over the weekend. Jason Pine, weekend sport host, midday from tomorrow. Would this be the first time in New Zealand history that a rugby game is relegated to third place in terms of interest? Like, I'm so not interested in it. I don't even know if I'm going to talk about it in the sports huddle. There are two more important and interesting things being the rugby league and the football tomorrow night. Times have changed. 4:23.
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9: At peak internet traffic times, New Zealand runs on fibre. Citybound from the airport through the Mount Vic Tunnel, heavy in patches from Evans Bay. Heavy citybound 2 along Rutherford Street and Adelaide Road. State Highway 2 northbound moderates at the Nauranga Interchange, but then heavy Dowse to Melling and again Manor Park to the Moonshine Bridge. It is a slow on Eastern Hutt Road northbound from High Street. Traffic jams should be contained to the roads and not your internet. Ask for fibre. That's Times Saver Traffic.
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6: Heather, not really. The Warriors are playing bottom of the table. Dragons, no one really likes to watch a thrashing. Well, hang on a tick, though, because this is the team. It's always the bottom of the table teams that trip up the Warriors. The ones that we don't think they're going to beat, they beat. And then the ones we go, oh, easy peasy. That's weird. So don't write those Dragons off too soon. By the way, on the Warriors, Tana Boyd has just signed a 3-year contract extension with the Warriors. So he was due to, his contract runs out the end of this year, which kind of is awkward because he's out for the rest of this year, but they've just signed him for all the way through to 2029, which is good. More ISIS brides are on their way to Australia. So there are seven women and 14 children left in the Al Roj camp, but they have now left. They're already in Damascus and they're going to fly from Damascus to Australia next week. Now, it has been pointed out by Aussie media that they will be coming back to a frosty reception in Australia. There's new polling that shows that 39% of Aussies reckon the women should be jailed. Just outright, just jailed or chucked in detention until they know whether it's safe to release them. Only 11% say they should be allowed to get on with their lives freely. And only another 11% don't know what to do with them. Everybody else, 39% chuck them in jail, and everybody else is like some form of de-radicalization or monitoring or something. So yeah, what I would say to them is that the people organizing that should probably avoid a mob at the airport again and sort of, you know, argy-bargy in words and stuff like that. Like just... get them into, bring them out, put them in the minivan, take them to their houses or wherever they're going to go. Just do it as quickly and as efficiently and as quietly as possible. Heather, there are two types. Oh, actually, Pauline. Pauline says, Heather, I was breath tested twice yesterday. They just said, can you please count to five? The second time, I said, I just been breath tested on the way up. And he said, oh, have you had anything to drink in the meantime? I said, no. And he said, can you please count to five? She says, I doubt if either time was

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9: It's 4:30. I'm Raylene Ramsey. A budget promise to beef up border services in next week's budget. The Customs Minister is promising $70.7 million over 4 years, funneling some into staff training and X-ray equipment upgrades. Casey Costello says money will go into two crucial initiatives.
10: One focused on strengthening our domestic border and the other on improving New Zealand's offshore capacity and relationships.
9: Four new international customs posts will be established in the Pacific, South America, Middle East and Europe to help track and target transnational crime. Four Invercargill teens have appeared in youth court, accused of forcing their way into a gay man's home after meeting on a dating app. It's alleged three of them threw bricks through his window and the fourth kicked a glass door. They've been charged with burglary with a weapon and will reappear at a later date. There's no suggestion they're involved in other attacks in the city, in which people were lured to locations via dating apps and then attacked. An aggressive turn to the Ebola outbreak in the Democratic Republic of Congo. More than 130 people have died, with hundreds of other cases suspected. Local politician Luc Mabele is translated here by CNN. He says dangerous misinformation is growing around the virus, upsetting families.
11: The protesters, they're angry. They're setting fire to the tents of Ebola patients because they want to forcibly retrieve the bodies.
9: Two sport and a crunch Super Rugby Pacific outing in Christchurch tonight as the fourth place champions, the Crusaders, host the second place Chiefs in a rematch of last year's final. All Whites captain Chris Wood has one more English Premier League game to get through unscathed before linking up with New Zealand for next month's Football World Cup. And Kiwi motor racing great Sir Scott Dixon has officially been inducted into the IndyCar Hall of Fame. He's the only active driver ever to earn the accolade. That is Newstalk ZB, news and sport with One New Zealand and the power of satellite mobile. It is 4:32. Heather Duplessy-Allen is next.
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12: The best podcasts are on the free iHeart app. State Highway 2 northbound heavy at the Nauranga Interchange, again down to Melling and from Manor Park to the Moonshine Bridge. Eastern Hutt Road, slow northbound from Stokes Valley. On the urban motorway citybound, the tail for the Terrace Tunnel back to Bowen. And citybound from the airport through the Mount Vic Tunnel is a heavy run from Evans Bay. Download the free iHeart app to get the best podcasts from here and around the world.

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9: Okay, media news. Jeez, I don't reckon we've talked about the media as much as we have in the last wee while, but here we are. Like, maybe even this year it seems to have peaked. More media news for you. RNZ's boss has announced that he's leaving. This chap's name is Paul Thompson. He's been there 13 years. This is now being blamed immediately on David Seymour, because David Seymour recently suggested that Paul Thompson had to go and kind of made it sound like he's going to... It sounded like he was going to stack the board so that the board would get rid of Paul Thompson. The board says it's got nothing to do with David Seymour. Paul Thompson had apparently told them in December last year, December 25, that he was going to leave in December 26. And they were planning to announce it in the second half of this year, but they've brought it forward because there has been, quote, recent unhelpful external commentary about his future. So the only thing that David Seymour seems to have influenced is the timing of the announcement. Now, to be fair to David Seymour here, who I do think is copping this unfairly, it is widely, the Paul Thompson departure is not a surprise to anybody in the media, right? It is widely accepted within this industry that he had to go because his performance, and this is a harsh thing to say, but his performance of late has not been good enough, frankly. The audience, RNZ always had the highest rating audience in the country, and it has been eclipsed by News Talk ZB, and we have held this position now for about 5 years or something like that, and they just cannot get back on top. But what's worse about it is they're not even trying. Like, if you just look at what's going on, don't bother. Just trust me, because I'll have to listen to it for you. But it's just nonsense a lot of the time. It's just like decisions. I look at the decisions, I go, why are you doing that? Why are you doing that? The audience doesn't want that. No one wants that. Why are you doing that? And then do I even want to go here? And just John Campbell. That's all I have to say. Anyway, because bias, when you're not supposed to be, when you're in the state broadcaster. Anyway, some glasshouses, stones, etc. So as a result of the decisions that continue to be taken within RNZ, he had to go because he's the guy who is allowing and signing off on these decisions. And this is not an ideological position. This is just from a business point of view. Like, it is not a well-run business. So I don't think this is a David Seymour problem. Not that I want to get into the habit of defending David Seymour, but I don't think you can lay this one at his feet. 23 away from 5.
8: It's the World Wires on News Talk ZB Drive.
9: And Barry Soper will be on that with us shortly. Now, Pakistani diplomats are travelling to Tehran to try to advance peace talks with the US. A senior Iranian official has reportedly told Al Jazeera that a deal is close, but Donald Trump says he won't agree to any deal unless Iran hands over the uranium.
10: No, we get the highly enriched. We will get it. We don't need it. We don't want it. We'll probably destroy it after we get it, but we're not going to let them have it.
9: The US has made more moves against Cuba. The sister of a Cuban military boss has been arrested and her US residence rights have been revoked. Marco Rubio says Cuba is a major national security threat.
11: Cuba not only has weapons that they've acquired from Russia and China over the years, but they also host Russian and Chinese intelligence presence in their country, not far from where we're standing right now. So Cuba has always posed a national security threat to the United States.
9: And finally, Kirklees Council in Yorkshire is in a bit of a pickle. There's been a series of votes on which party should lead the council, but they've all failed because no party has a majority. Reform is the biggest party with 29 of the 69 seats, but Reform leader Sarah Wood isn't making a great case for why they should lead the council.
12: I don't understand the constitution. I have not had sufficient time to read that as yet. I don't understand what standing orders are, what they're made up of, nor do I understand what an amendment is.
8: International correspondence with NZI Insurance. Peace of mind for New Zealand business.
9: Wow. I mean, it's okay if you haven't read the Constitution, but knowing what an amendment is something you should probably have learned at the age of 20. 21 away from 5, Gordon Robertson, US and Middle East correspondent, is with us. Hello, Gordon.
13: Happy Friday, Heather.
9: Yeah, happy Friday to you. Tell me, what's the latest with the US Congress and the war in the Middle East?
13: Well, there were some very dramatic moves on Capitol Hill. It looked like there was going to be a vote in the House of Representatives on a resolution that would require the president to come to Congress for formal approval for his war in the Middle East. At the very last minute, the Speaker of the House, who in the American system controls what does and doesn't happen in the House, pulled the vote because it became clear the Republicans were going to lose it. Now, let's put this in context. Even if the Republicans, even if the vote had passed, it would still have had to go to the Senate, which is currently out of session. And even if it had passed there, Trump would simply have vetoed it. But the fact that the vote was going to pass in the House indicates that support for the war is slipping and slipping very dramatically. So it doesn't change anything in the short run, but as we approach elections in November, it indicates that the politics around the war are changing very quickly.
9: Ah, now tell me, what is this business with the tax immunity for Trump?
13: Wow. So it's often been said over the, 10 years that he's dominated the American political space, that Trump can simply do anything and people will still support him. But this seems to be one bridge too far. So essentially, Trump had been suing the Internal Revenue Service, the tax service, for $10 billion, which is very strange because since he's president, he also runs the IRS. He then settled his lawsuit with the IRS, and in exchange for dropping the charges, what the IRS gave him was a promise that neither he nor his family would ever have their taxes audited. So it's essentially a license to cheat on their taxes, depending on how you read it, maybe in perpetuity, but at least all their back taxes. This has rubbed everyone the wrong way, even some of the president's most fervent supporters. So it will be interesting to see if it gets sort of tied up in the whole thing over the war and becomes a question of sort of one thing piling on top of another and affecting his popularity that way.
9: Yeah, I can't see how that will be popular. Now, have we got a few ships going through the strait, have we?
13: We've had a few. There's been a sort of consistent trickle over the last week or two. There's also been word just in the last few hours that the Iranians and the Omanis, who recall control the other side of the Strait of Hormuz, are talking about a system of, they're not going to call it tolls, they're going to call it fees, because everyone agrees that tolls in a natural international waterway are illegal, but you can charge fees. So maybe it's an environmental fee, maybe it's a waste disposal fee, maybe it's a protection fee. I mean, a cynic could look at this and say it amounts to a protection racket, it amounts to tolling by another name. But the Omanis have a lot of influence with the other Gulf states, and the Omanis are very close allies of the Americans. So on the one hand, it is a bad sign because it means people will have to, may, I should say may, have to start paying to pass a waterway that they should be able to pass for free. On the other hand, I think everybody would agree that if this gets traffic moving through the strait again, at least in the near term, that's probably going to be acceptable to almost everyone.

0: Gordon, it's good to talk to you. Thank you for running us through that. Gordon Robison, US and Middle East correspondent. That is significant, by the way, the fact that the Iranians and the people from Oman are having a chat to each other, because Oman is an ally of the US. And by having this conversation, it is flagrantly ignoring the Trump administration's warnings about tolls, but also how people are seeing it as an indication that if they're coming up with some other way of running this, it means that these peace talks between the US and Iran are simply not going to, don't expect anything from it, basically. Now, Mick Jagger had a party this week. I'll tell you what, that would have to be on your bucket list. Like, that would be cool. Don't you think it'd be cool to go to a party with Mick Jagger? It'd be cool because Keith would be there. And he'd be climbing a coconut tree. He'd be high as a kite. It'd be a great party. You wouldn't even need to imbibe to have a great party. You'd simply have to watch it. Anyway, he had a party this week and it was broken up for the weirdest reason. So it's on Stromboli, the Sicilian island. And this is where they'd been filming there. So he was having a rap party. And the rest of the cast were there. It was Josh O'Connor, Jesse Buckley, McGirl, Saoirse Ronan, Dakota Johnson, people like that. And the cops were called because they were playing music. And without a word of a lie, music is banned on Stromboli on Wednesdays. And the party was on a Wednesday, so they had to break it up. Can you believe it? 16 away from 5.
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3: 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The Hunt, Prey vs Predator. A reality series set in a sprawling remote forest where contestants are divided into prey and predator roles. Think The Hunger Games meets The Traitors with a sprinkling of Big Brother. It's grown adults playing hide-and-seek for money, where the real enemy is overconfidence and poor cardio. The Hunt, Prey vs Predator, streaming now on TVNZ+.
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0: Right, still no word from the police on whether they're going to be with us after 5 o'clock, but well, we won't have to wait long, I suppose, to get an answer because it's only 13 minutes away from five. And Barry Soper, our senior political correspondent, with us. Hello, Barry.
10: You're being very optimistic, Heather. Good afternoon.
0: Oh, yeah, well, you've got to hope, don't you? Hey, right, what do you make of
10: cutting it fine.
0: Oh, no, they are, aren't they? What do you make of Paul Thompson? But then again, they do those police breath tests, like 20 seconds between cars. So I know they can move
10: fast.
0: Yeah,
10: that's right.
0: Yeah, yeah. So don't worry. They might call us 20 seconds before 5 o'clock and be like, we're on and we'll
10: be there. Yeah, plan.
0: We better move fast to be ready. Now, Paul Thompson going. Thoughts?
10: It's interesting, isn't it, when you look at both state broadcasters, you look at TVNZ, their head of news and current affairs. He went, they've appointed a new person above that role at TVNZ now, and now Radio New Zealand. Now, there has been increasing criticism from within the political ranks, certainly of the government, that the state broadcasters are becoming

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4: Kia ora Aotearoa. Good news. The starting age for the National Power Screening Program has dropped from 60 to 58 years old. 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

0: news potentially for retailers. Latest figures from Stats New Zealand show spending is up nearly 1% in the March quarter. Retail New Zealand Chief Executive Carolyn Young is with us now. Hi, Carolyn.
1: Hi, Heather. How are you doing?
0: I'm very well. You sound happy, which already makes me feel happy about it. Is it good news? Because the question I've got is it good news, or is this just the price of fuel making it look good?
1: Well, it is actually good news, because what we do is we don't look at the seasonally adjusted numbers, because that smooths everything out. And what a retailer experiences is volatility. And so the actual year-on-year actual numbers are up 6% for the quarter. So there's mixed numbers inside there. So we've got, you know, really great sales in the electronics space. We were seeing a 14.4% improvement in the quarter. Now, that's pretty phenomenal compared to the March quarter of 2025. So electronics has been really strong over the last 12 to 18 months, and that's still going gangbusters. But what we are seeing is grocery spending is only up 4.1%. So when you take into account inflation, it's pretty flat in volume. But we're thinking that shoppers are probably, we know that they're turning more to the own brands and the cheaper brands, so that they're getting, you know, the goods that they need within the envelope that they've got to spend.
0: Yeah, and does it look to you like the South Islanders are still spending more than the North Islanders?
1: For sure. Strong spending down south, and it's supported by that farming sector as well as, tourism. So we've seen 47,000 additional people come through New Zealand in March. We know a lot of people head down to the South Island. You know, Canterbury was up 8.7% and Otago was up 12.3% for the quarter. So strong retail results, you know, when the average is around 6%. So they're doing well.
0: Do we know, by the way, why all the spending on pharmaceuticals?
1: Well, there is some sense that we do know that there's a heck of a lot of people have signed up to the new weight loss drugs.
0: I was going to ask you if that's brands. What it is, Carolyn. It's the old Wegovy and the Saxenda.
1: Yeah, our research guy Ben has been doing some work into this area, and he's just going to dig in a bit further. But there's certainly high volume of those drugs now being sold, and they are really expensive on a monthly basis. So that just keeps going up and up and up. So we do think that has certainly some impact in that pharmaceutical space.
0: Thank you, Carolyn. I appreciate it. Carolyn Young, Chief Executive of Retail New Zealand. You know I'm obsessed with these drugs, eh? Completely and utterly obsessed. Obsessed with the obsession of somebody who wants to be on it, but I can't quite get myself there. Anyway, I've got an update for you. I'm not on it. Don't worry about it. I'm not going to tell you I'm now jabbing myself, but I have an update on it. So stand by for that and we'll get to it. 13 past five.
2: Heather Duplessy-Allen.
0: If you're in the market speaking of money for a beach house, you might be in luck, because there are apparently almost 200 properties for sale in Mount Maunganui right now. And there are more than 20 for sale along the waterfront. Now, this is weird, because normally at any given time there'd be fewer than 10. So the fact that you've got 20 is quite, the estate agents can't explain it. They don't know what it is. It could be a combo of things, could be the slip, could be the cost of living fine. Like everybody's held on. And then there's another wave of cost of living and another wave of economic down depression. Not like, you know, just a bit down, not a proper depression. But as a result of that, people go, oh, now I really can't afford the beach house. And so they're letting it go. It's not great for the sellers, obviously, but it is great for the buyers. Buyer's market on the beach house. 14 past.
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9: 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Well, where's Barry then?
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9: Maybe I'll check out the Whitby Lakes Open Day this weekend.
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0: Right, Steve Corica of Auckland Football Club is with us just after 5:30 to talk about the grand final tomorrow night at 5:17. As I told you at the very start of this program today, there is a new music app being launched out of New Zealand next month. It's not going to be a streaming app like Spotify. Instead, you're going to buy a full album and you're not going to pay a subscription. You're going to pay $25 per album. It is the brainchild of the spin-off founder, Duncan Grieve, who is with me right now. Hi, Duncan.
12: Kia ora, Heather.
0: Now, Duncan, a lot of things get launched and they don't necessarily work, but you guys have got confidence about this, eh?
12: Yeah, we do. We do. I mean, like, on some level, it might not work. We're fully prepared to put this in front of our audience, our beautiful baby, and if they don't like it, well, you know, we'll live with that. But I'm a music person, right? I've been buying records since I was a teenager, and the relationship with the album and the sense that by buying it, I was on some level transmitting something to the artist is very foundational, and it doesn't exist in the same way with streaming. And I know there are a lot of me's out there who feel that sense of loss of the album from the central point. So yeah, we are confident.
0: But isn't part of it, and I think you're onto something here, but isn't part of it the actual ability to hold that album in your hand and take the sleeve out and look at it? But this is still electronic, right? You own it, but you don't hold it.
12: That is true. And so, and that's part of it, the part that's on some level speculative. But I think that the experience of opening a loom, and we've done a lot of kind of, there's some really cool design and sort of technology user interface stuff that feels really different to what you're used to in streaming, because we're not trying to just get you to push play and walk away and let the algorithm decide. Because we're trying to make it a very deliberate experience, you can design the whole thing quite differently. And when we put, you know, this stuff in front of artists and other music people, you can see them, they're kind of light bulbs going off in their head. Yeah. Like it can be different.
0: And they love it as well, because they get a lot more money than they do from Spotify, right?
12: Yeah, I think that's really foundational for us. One of our investors is Hamish McKenzie, who co-founded Substack. And I was really inspired by the way that they were sort of like, you know, you bring your own audience, you build something on here, you deserve to take the lion's share. That hasn't often been the deal with large technology companies, but it is with Substack and it is with Loom as well.
0: Okay, so do you think it's going to end up being like complementary to what an artist does? An artist will, or what the fan wants. The fan will go and buy the vinyl, the fan will go buy the clear vinyl as well, maybe the CD if they're really nutty, and a Loom as well.
12: Yeah, I think that, you know, a lot of what we're doing is saying to artists, you're, you know, you're effectively like a small to medium business, a lot of them, and you know what's best for your business. And, you know, there are some artists like Tiki Tane,

0: who's going to be on our platform at launch, who said goodbye to Spotify, who said, I want to build a different world without them for his own reasons. You know, he'll be on Loom, but won't be on Spotify. But the vast majority of artists will be on, Loom will be an and product.
1: Yeah.
0: But what it will have is material that is on there that isn't anywhere else. So for that obsessed fan who wants the vinyl and the merch and the ticket,
1: the full experience,
0: they will want this too.
1: Okay. Now, what are you going to do when you get to the gnarly artists like R. Kelly and Michael Jackson?
0: Look, it's a great question, one that Chris Schultz posed.
1: Because I love
0: to
1: that
0: us.
1: You guys are thinking about this stuff already.
0: Well, you kind of have to, and we haven't yet figured it out, to be honest, because there, you know, I'd say R. Kelly is probably a hard pass, but there is a spectrum, and some of that is in the eye of the beholder. These are conversations we'll have internally. We'll talk about with our partners, and we'll sort of figure it out. I'm inclined to let audiences decide.
1: Me too. Go all neoliberal on it.
0: but at the same time,
1: Let the market decide.
0: Yeah, I mean, and honestly, to kind of zoom out a bit, like, I think that purchasing a unit is a really different way of investing in an artist. Like,
1: yeah.
0: If you buy an album, you're not just going to do that. You're going to spend a lot of time with it. Whereas if you save an album on a streaming product that you're paying for anyway, there isn't actually any loss or incentive to really engage with it. So it's a whole different paradigm. And that's one of the things I love most about it, is that it once you actually start thinking about it, it changes a whole lot about how you engage with
1: music.
0: I said
1: at the start of the show, what I'm into is how confident you guys are about this, because you go into Australia next, then you're going to the US, and then you're going to the UK as well. You really believe this can work, eh?
0: I totally believe it can work. You know, we've been talking about it for a few years, and I think if we'd started it 2 or 3 years ago, it wouldn't have worked. But if you can feel everything from the way that people are responding to AI and data centers to the general kind of approach that big technology, you know, the impact that big technology is having on society, that, you know, I believe that things are cyclical. I'm a history major. I've seen this movie before. It doesn't mean that those companies are going to go away, but they won't be beloved or seen as kind of, you know, neutral to society the way that they once were. And I think that there are a lot of people out there who are looking for a way to interact with their phone that doesn't feel kind of so predatory and just advertising drenched. And
1: I agree.
0: I think that this might be the right product for the right
1: time. Good. I'm stoked for you. Duncan, thanks very much for coming in, and best of luck with it. We'll talk when it's a super success. Duncan Grieve, the spin-off founder, and obviously the guy behind Loom 523.
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3: Harvey Norman, Wellington's kitchen and appliance specialist. Citybound from the airport, heavy approaching Evans Bay Parade. That is moderate to heavy in patches through the Mount Vic and Arras tunnels. On the urban motorway, citybound, the tail for the Terrace Tunnel back to Hill Street. State Highway 2, moderate both ways between the Noldonga Interchange at Petone. Continuing north, a heavy patch at Manning, and then heavy again, Manor Park to the Moonshine Bridge. Harvey Norman, kitchen and appliance specialist. Head in for a deal today. And that's Time Saver Traffic.
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5: 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Giving it to you straight on Heather Duplessis-Allen Drive. 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

0: Correspondent Gordon Robson told Heather Duplessis, Alan, even if the vote had passed, Trump could have vetoed it.
1: It doesn't change anything in the short run, but as we approach elections in November, it indicates that the politics around the war are changing very quickly.
0: The end of a TV era as Stephen Colbert signs off The Late Show's final episode. Colbert took on the mantle in 2015, replacing David Letterman, who first screened the show in New York's Ed Sullivan Theatre. Paul McCartney, Sir Paul McCartney and Colbert today performed a farewell version of Hello, Goodbye, a nod to the Beatles' 1964 performance in the theatre. McCartney presented Colbert with a signed photo.
2: To Stephen, you're better than the Beatles. Paul McCartney.
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0: To sport and to Super Rugby, Pacific Grand Final rematch tonight under the roof in Christchurch as the Crusaders host the Chiefs. All Whites captain Chris Wood has one more English Premier League game to get through unscathed for Nottingham Forest before linking up with New Zealand for next month's Football World Cup. And yet another accolade for Kiwi motor racing great Sir Scott Dixon. He's been officially inducted into the IndyCar Hall of Fame. That is News Talk ZB News and Sport with One New Zealand and the power of satellite mobile. It's 5:33. Heather Duplessis Allen is next.
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6: Earn Airpoints dollars on DoorDash. State Highway 2 moderate both ways between the Nauranga Interchange and Petone. Continuing north, heavy approaching Melling, then again from Manor Park to the Moonshine Bridge. Southbound a heavy patch at Silverstream. Eastern Hutt Road, heavy northbound from Stokes Valley. And on the urban motorway citybound, the tail for the Terrace Tunnel back to Hill Street. Add your Airpoints number on DoorDash today and start earning Airpoints dollars on eligible orders. And that's traffic.
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14: Did your boots stop working? Did your truck break down? Did you burn through money? Did your ex find house?
15: Right, it's not been that flash at only Oceania Healthcare. We're going to have a chat to Anne. Anne is Anne Gibson. She's from the Herald. She does all the property stuff. She's with us after six to talk us through it. Sports Huddle is standing by. It's 24 away from six. Now, in just its second season, Auckland FC has become the first Kiwi men's football team to reach the A-League Grand Final. And it's going to be played at home tomorrow evening in front of a sold-out Mount Smart Stadium crowd. Steve Corica is AFC's coach. Hi, Steve.
16: How are you, Heather?
15: I'm very well, thank you. If somebody had said to you, Steve, that it's going to be this remarkable. In your first year, you will win the Premier's place, and in your second year, you will host the Grand Final. Would you ever have believed it?

0: enough to do it in normal time. If it goes to penalties, it goes to penalties. They'll have confidence from winning a couple of weeks ago in the shootout. So, I mean, look, who knows?
1: As an interested bystander, and I haven't got any skin in either game, obviously I talked to the Phoenix fan. If I talk to the Auckland FC players, they're wonderful men. I love the coach, I love the CEO, everything about it. But I don't have skin in the game because I'm not following them. Like the Phoenix, I've been following for 20-something years.
2: But you should just be supporting it because it's Auckland.
1: Yeah, I'm supporting as an Auckland team, but I'm not going to cry a river if they can't get it done. There's something about a penalty shootout that brings energy to the game that casual observers can actually really climb into. Yeah. And it's so it's fraught. You're fretting right the way through.
2: Well, you put yourself in the place of those little men standing there with their hands in front of their
1: And I always ask this question. I'll ask you, Alex, because you're a bigger football fan than I'll ever be. Why don't the people who are attempting the spot kicks, why don't they just kick it straight at the goalie? Because the goalie always goes left or right. Just kick it straight down the middle.
2: Because he won't be there anymore.
1: Yeah, he's either gone left or right.
0: I think when you're in that situation, and there is like this is an issue that clubs have preparing for penalties, is that you can't practice it. You cannot recreate anywhere 2 hours of football and then the pressure of walking up to take a penalty by yourself, one-on-one with the keeper. There is so much pressure on the taker that if you can go up there and say, I'm going to kick it straight down the middle, he'll move, and you can actually do it, fair play.
1: Yeah, well, and if you kick it right in the middle, the guy just stands there and catches it.
0: Exactly.
2: Gutted. How bad do you look at that point? Hey, Alex, can you explain something to me? Are we giving up on Luke Metcalf? Has the Warriors said, yeah, never mind?
0: Are we giving up on Luke Metcalf?
1: No, Luke Metcalf's giving up on us.
0: That's the thing.
2: But they have the 10-day window.
0: They have the 10-day window, but the Warriors have said we are not going to put any pressure on him to try and reverse his decision.
2: But why?
1: Self-respect.
0: Because if he's made the call to want to leave, then so be it. He's made that bet. The Warriors are actually really good at doing this. As soon as a player says, I want out, they do not stand in their way. It's so much more beneficial to just let them go. If they get an extra season out of them, then great. I mean, that's like the Warriors are going to need Luke Metcalf for the rest of this year. Like I know Tamati Martin's played last week and he'll play this week, but Luke Metcalf will have that number 7 jumper as soon as he's ready.
1: All contracts there in the NRL, gossamer thin, they're written on tissue paper. So if someone wants to leave, you blow your nose at the contract, chuck it out, and you go. If you don't want to be in my team, you don't want to play with these players, why would we have you there?
2: Yeah.
1: So the issue here to me is not that. The issue here is around the NRL and how they deal with contracts because it's a joke.
0: There is far too much power in the hands of the players, the player agents in the NRL. And we see that, you know, every year. We've seen it twice at the Warriors.
2: Is that what it is?
1: They're chopping and changing all of the time.
2: Is it just good management of people? If you've got somebody there who is unhappy, you don't want them there.
1: No, of course you don't.
2: Yeah, so it's just people management.
1: If you have a draft, for example, at the start of the season, and you are committed to this team for the rest of the year, and you cannot go anywhere, you can't negotiate, you can't look across and go, oh, that guy's injured, I might go over there. Suddenly you have consistency and solidity within your team. Well, I think that'd be really good.
0: Okay. I think there needs to be some kind of football transfer window. I mean, we've seen it already this year with the Warriors getting Grant Anderson in exchange for Mitch Barnett. I thought that was going to be a really good sort of example to the rest of the competition. But, I mean, we're not seeing with Luke Metcalf. He's going to join the Dragons.
2: Let's take a break really quickly. 1:45.
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0: to put too fine a point on it, Tottenham could be in a lot of trouble if they get relegated. You know, that will effectively be the death of that club. They will lose all their players because they will all want to go. They'll have to rebuild from ground zero. And they've got a guy not there supporting his teammates.
1: Isn't this the squad that's coming here soon?
0: Yeah, well, or are they all going to get sold? But yes, they are coming down.
1: Well, do you think he'll come?
0: No, will definitely. No. He is angling for a move. He's been linked with Atletico Madrid, who are one of the biggest clubs in Spain. He'll go. He doesn't care. If Tottenham stay up, he doesn't care. If they go down, he doesn't care. It's just bad.
2: You talk about what makes a good team. That doesn't.
1: No, quite right.
2: That does not.
1: Well said. Lads, thank you very much.
0: Cheers,
1: Alex Powell, Darcy Watergrave. You can go off and make your weird noises now, Alex.
2: Alex. No, race cars this weekend.
0: Sorry,
2: Alex.
0: I've made no noise.
2: Formula One this weekend, Alex. Indy 500. How dare you not? The supercars are back.
1: By now, 7 away from 6.
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4: Blocked nose, stuffy sinuses, time for something new meets good air nose buds. City bound from the airport, a slow approaching Evans Bay Parade, but then a fairly good run through the Mount Vic and Arras tunnels. On the urban motorway city bound, the tail for the Terrace tunnel still back to Hill Street. State Highway 2 northbound, heavy approaching Melling and heavy both ways between Silver Stream and at the Moonshine Bridge. Traffic's congested enough, your nose doesn't have to be. Head to goodairnosebuds.com and that's traffic.
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13: If I won Powerball, I'd do some spending. Yep, I'd spend some time with... And we'd enjoy a whole lot of...
14: Imagine winning $20 million this Saturday. 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
1: Oh, by the way, this is fascinating. So, members of the team of the 1988 Auckland Grammar crew who rowed in the Mardi Cup final have asked Rowing New Zealand to revisit the outcome because they think it wasn't fair. They say Christ College were the only school permitted to row with the highly advantageous new technology of lightweight carbon fibre oars. And as a result, they won. And so they've appealed it. What is this? Like 38 years later, they've appealed it. It's some members of the crew. It's not the school. It's not even the entire crew. They've said no. Rowing New Zealand. I can't understand why. I wouldn't have minded that they just reopen it just for a bit of nostalgia, seeing as we're all into things.
15: Well,
1: if
15: we're reopening stuff, can we reopen the quarterfinal of the 2007 Rugby World Cup? I feel that there was a forward pass done by France, which was not picked up, and I think we need to relook at the result of that and replay that World Cup.
1: Rowing New Zealand says no. Harsh, Rowing New Zealand, harsh. Now, 4 away from 6. So update quickly, because I told you I was going to talk to you about the CGT. Very badly. The capital gains taxes, the changes over in Aussie are going down very badly. The Assistant Science Minister, Andrew Charlton, has conceded that it basically is going to hurt small businesses, so it validates their concerns. And young people are hating the changes, right, which is really important because the government over there convinced themselves that young people were going to love it because it's going to open the housing market for them. This, what I'm about to play you, is the former Wallaby and now historian Peter Fitzsimons' daughter, Billy Fitzsimons, who is the Daily Oz editor-in-chief, interviewing the Treasurer Jim Chambers

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8: It's 6 o'clock. I'm Raylene Ramsey. Customs has revealed its three new underwater drones funded by the last government are designed to intercept illicit materials stowed under ships. The Customs Minister introduced the new remotely operated vehicles, or ROVs, today, commissioned after a trial by Australia's Border Forces. Casey Costello also made a pre-budget announcement of next week's fiscal plan, committing $70 million for more training and overseas postings. She told Heather Duplessis-Allen the drones are much needed kit.
9: The criminals that we are focusing on here are very organised, very well resourced.
8: Wellington's mayor is intending to talk with the finance minister on the heels of government announcements. It'll slim down the public service the second time this term. It plans to slash nearly 9,000 staff by mid-2029. Andrew Little's announced on social media they'll meet, and he's determined to get the city through this.
10: Yeah, I know it's been a really tough week for many in the city, particularly those in the public service, because of the job loss announcements. I know it's not just those in ministries and departments, it's also businesses and homes and families that also get affected by these things.
8: New legislation could escalate the potential for harm against gender diverse people. National and ACT supported NZ First Bill defining the terms woman and man through first reading this week. Human Rights Commission Rainbow spokesperson Prudence Walker says transgender, non-binary and intersex people already risk

0: we find out this week it was the result of one single well, which turned out to be less promising than we thought. It's apparently the fault of the Pohukura gas field, which is jointly owned by OMV and the Todd Corporation. They revised down how much gas they think is in Pohukura by about 113 petajoules. They now expect Pohukura to close in 2033. So we've got about 6 or 7 years left of it. And of course, remember, they're closing Maui, same outfit, OMV, closing Maui at the end of the year. That reduction, by the way, in Pohukura, just to give you a sense of how big that is, that reduction in and of itself is the same amount of gas as would fill the LNG terminal that we're going to build for basically 10 years. It's 12 past six. Let me give you the numbers. NZX 50 is up 0.88% today. ASX 50 is up 0.22% so far today. A barrel of Brent crude oil is costing $105. That's up nearly 3%. Over the course of the day, one New Zealand dollar is worth 59 US cents, 82 Aussie cents, 51 euro cents, 44 UK pence, and 93 yen. Barry's opens with us next.
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9: 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The Hunt, Prey vs Predator, a reality series set in a sprawling remote forest where contestants are divided into prey and predator roles. 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
0: Hey, it looks like the Big Don is not going to make Little Don's wedding in the Bahamas this weekend because he's working. He said, I'm talking about, if you don't know who I'm talking about, just obviously Donald Trump and Donald Trump Jr. Donald Trump Sr. said Donald Trump Jr. would like him to go to the wedding. I'm going to try and make it, he said. I'm in the midst. I said, you know, this is not good timing for me. I have a thing called Iran and other things. So I don't know. I looked at that and I thought, oh Lord, what's happening with Iran this weekend? Because at the moment, nothing's happening. But does nothing happening mean that you're still having to work on it? Or is there other things, you know, anyway, with Donald Trump, I'm at risk of reading too much into it at this stage. I think 16 past six. Barry Soper, political senior correspondent, wrapping the political week that was for us. Welcome back, Barry.
12: Hello again, Heather.
0: So how do you think the public service cut is going down with people? Do you think people largely like it or not?
12: Well, it depends where you are. Interestingly, I've been in Wellington today, and it's talked about quite a lot. In fact, you know, I was signing books in bookstores on Willis Street and on Lambton Quay, and talking to people about it. And they are quite concerned here in the city, because obviously it impacts greater in the capital than it does anywhere else.

0: Astro while you enjoy some sport on the big screen. 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
5: All the activists who are on that flotilla to Gaza have been deported from Israel now. Israel says they've sent them off. So I think they've sent them off to Istanbul or something like that. They're all chucked on planes. It was quite a lot of them. It'd be quite a couple of planes, I would have thought. Chucked them on the plane, sent them off to Istanbul. They landed there last night. Now, I would say, and you know I hate saying this because I've got no time for these people who jump on boats and do performative protest and then pretend they're going to go to Gaza, and they ain't going to Gaza. They know they're never going to Gaza. They're just doing it for a bit of a performance. I've got no time for them. But they can notch this one up as a win, because even though they didn't get to Gaza, they got a lot of PR and drew attention to what a bunch of knobs some people in the Israeli government are, in particular that right-wing one. That, what's his name? Ben-Gvir. Is that his name? Something like that. It was the one that Winston banned ages ago. He's a clown, eh? Like, that was clownish behaviour from him. But now it's gone global, the footage, and it's drawn attention to the way that this clown carries on. And so as a result of that, even if they didn't get to Gaza, they got some PR. They got a win. Well done to that guy. 6:25.
6: There's no business like show business.
5: Okay, if you think you've got a crazy ex, wait till you hear this one. Gabriela Gonzalez is a very popular influencer, almost 500,000 followers on Instagram, more than a million on TikTok. She tried to hire a hitman to kill her ex-boyfriend. The ex in question is Jack Avery of the boy band Why Don't We, which started in 2016 but has since split up, and Jack's off on a solo career now. So the story goes, the two split up and they were in a custody battle for their daughter. Gabriela decided that waiting for the court process was going to take too long and she wanted a quicker solution. So she and her father and her new boyfriend were all in on this, but none of them wanted to handle matters personally, so they went looking for a hitman. The new boyfriend, Kai Cordray, finally found someone to do their dirty work, and he and the father sent a total of $14,000 to this hitman. One small problem, the hitman wasn't a hitman, he was an undercover FBI agent. And Cordray basically told him the entire plan, all the details, the motives and the methods, all in one go. Investigation started a couple of years ago, but the three have been charged now and they're in jail.

Gabriella is locked up on a $2 million bond. The dad ran off to Florida but was caught, and the boyfriend is obviously inside as well. They're facing charges of attempted murder, conspiracy to commit murder, and solicitation of murder, which could get them life in prison. You want to know the best bit about it all? She and he have broken up. Gabriella and the new boyfriend, Cordray, have broken up. In which case, we all look at him and say, how safe are you now? I guess it depends on whether they've got a child. Peter Lewis is going to be with us next. Talk us through this strike that's going on. The Samsung workers striking because they want an AI bonus, of all things. News Talk ZB.

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1: 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The big economic stories are on The Business Hour with Heather Duplessis-Allen and Maz Insurance and Investments. 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
4: It's 6:30. I'm Raylene Ramsey. Wellington's mayor is intending to talk with the finance minister on the heels of government announcements of plans to slim down the public service for a second time this term. The government plans to cull nearly 9,000 staff by mid-2029. Andrew Little's announced on social media they'll be meeting, saying he's determined to get the city through this.
5: Now, I know it's been a really tough week for many in the city, particularly those in the public service, because of the job loss announcements. I know it's not just those in ministries and departments, it's also businesses and homes and families that also get affected by these things.
4: They're expected to talk mid-June. The slowdown continues for clothing stores and shoe shops. Latest Stats NZ data shows the total retail sales volume in the March quarter was up 0.9% on December's. With more, here's business reporter Michael Sergle.
6: Business has been picking up across most retail sectors, particularly supermarkets, but Kiwis have been cutting back on nice-to-haves since Christmas. Sales at clothing and footwear stores sliding almost 5%. Sales are well up on the West Coast in Otago, but well down in Marlborough.
4: The beloved Southerner rail journey connecting Christchurch and Dunedin is back. Great Journeys New Zealand is running special trips over the next 4 days, following sell-out revivals in 2024 and 25. Originally launched in the 70s, the service ended in 2002, and more dates are expected. To sport, a fever-pitched finals footy atmosphere is predicted for tonight's Super Rugby Pacific Grand Final rematch in Christchurch as the Crusaders host the Chiefs. Despite rolling out gene testing for the Los Angeles Games in 2028, International Olympic Committee President Kirsty Coventry believes fairness is at the heart of the updated rules around allowing transgender athletes to compete. That is Newstalk ZB News and Sport. It's 6:32. Heather Duplessis-Allen is next.
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7: At peak internet traffic times, New Zealand runs on fibre. In the urban motorway city, bow moderate to heavy from Bowen Street right through the Terrace Tunnel. Then out of the tunnel, heavy on Vivian Street approaching Taranaki Street. Citybound from the airport, slow approaching Evans Bay Parade. Then a good run through the Mount Vic Tunnel. And just moderate delays on State Highway 2 northbound Silverstream to the Moonshine Bridge. Traffic jam should be contained to the road to not your internet. Ask for fibre. And that's Time Saver Traffic.
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7: Heather, one tablespoon of olive oil first thing in the morning and last thing at night and your hunger's gone. Interesting. 14, well, why not? Let's just give it a go. You sound like my mother. She comes up with crazy ideas like this every day as well. 14 away from 7, Gavin Gray, UK correspondent. Hello, Gavin.
8: Hi there, Heather.
7: Okay, Andrew. So what is the latest with him?
8: Yes, so police are investigating Andrew Mountbatten Windsor over potential sex crimes, it's understood. So we must stress this isn't a formal announcement. This has come from sources within the police force. Now, they're very keen, they say, to speak to a woman who claims that she was taken to the former Prince Andrew's home in Windsor here in the UK for sexual purposes. What they're worried about, they say, is that people think that they're looking at finance-based crime, because we've talked all the while, haven't we, about Andrew Mountbatten Windsor being looked at for misconduct in public office because potentially he was giving information to Jeffrey Epstein that could have been useful for making money for his business friends. But the officers, the sources saying people mistakenly think looking at finance-based crimes, but that couldn't be further from the truth. Misconduct in public office covers sex offences, fraud, corruption, perverting the course of justice and others. So officers are really at the heart of this, I think, Heather, assessing allegations that Epstein sent a non-British woman to the UK in 2010 for a sexual encounter with Andrew. However, they have yet to interview her, and it's understood that the officers are anxiously waiting to get unredacted copies of the relevant Epstein files, because that could have a big impact on their investigation. But they're waiting, of course, and so far they haven't been revealed. But this idea that all of a sudden they're saying, look, it's not just business and financial impropriety which they are looking at, it's also other sex offences, will, of course, be worrying to the Mountbatten-Windsor family. Suffice to say, Heather, that over all of this, Andrew Mountbatten-Windsor has denied any wrongdoing and any of the claims put against him.
7: Gavin, now that Air France and Airbus have been found guilty of manslaughter, what happens?
8: Well, at the moment, they're due to have to pay every single individual victim or the families of those victims an amount of money. But frankly, it's only about 450,000 New Zealand dollars each. And some of the victims' families are saying that is just a token penalty. This relates to the 2009 plane crash that killed 228 people. Now, the Paris Appeals Court has found that the airline and the aircraft manufacturer were solely and entirely responsible for this crash, in which flight AF447 from Rio de Janeiro to Paris crashed in the Atlantic Ocean.

0: It said that the passenger jet stalled in a storm and then plunged into the water, killing all on board. Now, this appeals court comes against a previous ruling from another court that the companies were cleared, but they were found guilty this week after an 8-week trial in the appeals court, and both have repeatedly denied the charges. And interestingly, both Air France and Airbus say now they will appeal. So, as I said, this incident happened in 2009. The relatives say they're still waiting for justice and compensation, but if now they're going for appeal as well, that will take some considerable time to work its way through. Most of the passengers were French, Brazilian and German nationals.
1: Okay. Now, listen, on the social media companies, TikTok and YouTube, getting in trouble with Ofcom for not looking after the kids, what does this mean for them?
0: Well, that's the big question, because what will this government be prepared to do? Because there's been a lot of pressure on Donald Trump not to interfere on this, saying, you know, it's a good revenue stream for the American giants. But what the regulator Ofcom is doing is really looking at the response to the calls for action that were made some time ago. Those calls for action were for greater protection for children. And Ofcom is saying, both TikTok and YouTube, saying that they are still not safe enough for children. And that really does follow the regulator call for stronger action. And it said Meta, Snap and Roblox had each agreed to stronger anti-grooming measures. But it said it wasn't satisfied with YouTube and TikTok. For their parts, YouTube said it worked with child safety experts to provide industry-leading age-appropriate experiences. TikTok said it was very disappointing Ofcom had failed to acknowledge its new safety features. What the report says is notably, and here's the quote, TikTok and YouTube failed to commit to any significant changes to reduce harmful content being served to children. Maintaining their feeds are already safe for children. Well, they say we don't believe that's the case and they want more done. The question, of course, will be, will this government now put in place this measure to either restrict the use of those two platforms? Will it ban them? Will it fine them? What will it do? This we'll wait to see soon.
1: Yeah, interesting. I'd love to see what they do. Gavin, thanks very much. Look after yourself. Enjoy your weekend. Gavin Gray, UK correspondent. Another thing about Andrew, because when it rains, it pours. He is apparently refusing to give up his Freedom of the City of London honour. The City of London Corporation says it's asked him to give it back, and it's asked him but quite a while ago as well, not just yesterday, asked him to give it back. He won't give it back. They can't force him. It's hereditary. He has to do it himself. So instead, because they're kind of stuck now, what they've done is they've passed a motion of censure, which is a formal expression of disapproval, in the hope that may publicly pressure him. So far, nothing. 8 away from 7.
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3: Harvey Norman, King's Birthday deals on now. And citybound from the airport, still heavy approaching Evans Bay Parade, but then a clear run through the Mount Vic and Arris tunnels. Moderate to heavy in patches along Rutherford Street both ways between Adelaide Road and Constable Street. On the urban motorway citybound, it is heavy from Bowen Street right through the Terrace Tunnel. State Highway 2 northbound is now free flowing. Harvey Norman, huge King's Birthday deals on appliances, TVs, computers, technology, furniture and bedding.
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4: 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Backing a Kiwi, proud supporter of Auckland FC in the A-League final. 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
5: It's 7 o'clock, I'm Nina Burton. Staff in ambulance communication centres will be getting extra support thanks to $35 million over 4 years from next week's budget. The allocation will also go into extra patient welfare checks, establishing 2 Auckland ambulance hubs and setting up electronic patient records. Hātohone St John Deputy Chief Executive Dan Oh says call handlers will get more support and breaks.
6: At the moment, they get hammered. They take back-to-back 111 calls. They do a fantastic job. They do not get adequate decompression time. This funding helps with that.
5: The New Zealand Professional Firefighters Union claims Fire and Emergencies Northern Communications Centre will stop dispatching for the rest of the night. It says all 111 calls will be diverted to Wellington and Christchurch. It says workers received an email earlier today claiming no manager was available to run the centre. Accusations the government's breaching human rights obligations by advancing legislation with potential to harm gender-diverse people. The bill seeking to define the terms woman and man passed its first reading on Wednesday. Human Rights Commission Rainbow spokesperson Prudence Walker says such strict definitions could create confusion and exclude people.
7: I'm concerned that it'll trample on the mana of trans and intersex people who already face discrimination in Aotearoa, and also attempts to completely erase non-binary people.
5: The increased prominence of weight loss drugs could be the reason pharmaceutical spending is up. Official figures show retail sales volumes in the March quarter were up 0.9% on December's. Sales for pharmaceutical and other store-based retailing alone grew by $52 million. Retail New Zealand Chief Executive Carolyn Young told Heather Duplessis Allen it isn't exactly clear why this is, but it could be weight loss medication.
8: There's certainly high volume of those drugs now being sold. They are really expensive on a monthly basis, so that keeps going up and up and up. So we do think that that has certainly some impact.
5: An aggressive turn to the Ebola outbreak in the Democratic Republic of Congo. An angry crowd set a hospital alight after a family was stopped from taking home for burial the body of a man thought to have died from the virus. More than 130 people have died, with hundreds of other suspected cases. Local politician Luke Mabley is translated here by CNN. He says dangerous misinformation is growing around the virus.
9: The protesters, they're angry. They're setting fire to the tents of Ebola patients because they want to forcibly retrieve the bodies.
5: The charity's regulator is being asked to investigate RSA poppy donations. The Herald last week revealed Christchurch's Papa Nui RSA owed more than $300,000 to its welfare trust after relying on donations to support its failing bar. Jordan Dunn has more.
10: No Duff Veteran Support Group co-founder Aaron Wood has filed a complaint with Charity Services in a personal capacity. He wants it to investigate Papa Nui's situation and whether a national system-wide audit is needed. Wood says his complaint is in the interest of veterans who are the intended and legal beneficiaries.

0: beneficiaries of Poppy Trust funds.
1: In sport, Chiefs assistant coach Marty Burke wants his players to deflect the pressure of expectations onto the Crusaders in tonight's high-pressure Super Rugby Pacific matchup. The 2025 champion Canterbury NPC coach turned Chiefs assistant knows they'll be facing a reinforced Crusaders team with everything to play for in the final two rounds of the regular season. Burke says making sensible decisions for 80 minutes is the key to victory in Christchurch.
2: Having that sort of calmness and poise as you sort of get closer to the end of the season, pointy end of the season, your ability to be composed under pressure generally sets the best teams apart.
1: Kickoff is moments away with live commentary on Newstalk ZB Sport and iHeartRadio. Captain Chris Wood has no illusions about the size of the task facing his All Whites at the Football World Cup next month in North America. But the Nottingham Forest striker, who has one more game left in his Premier League season on Monday at home to Bournemouth, is aiming to try to win all three of their group games. Wood says at number 21 in the FIFA rankings, Iran are extremely strong, but the 29th ranked Egyptians won't be easy either, never mind world number 9's Belgium.
3: We'll definitely be targeting all of them to win and get out of the group. I think Egypt will be one more target as well. Then we'll see where we lie against Belgium come the third game in the World Cup.
1: New Zealand are currently ranked 85th in the world. The Black Caps are on their way to the UK for their Test cricket tour, headlined by three-match series against England. First, though, there's the small matter of a first-ever test against Ireland next week. New Zealand star Rachin Ravindra insists it's no small matter, however.
4: Ireland, obviously a test-playing nation, they're quality cricketers, and, you know, well, I'm not too sure what the pitch conditions will be like, but obviously it's a great lead into the England Test series, but you can't necessarily take any team lightly.
1: That's news and sport to 7:05. Sports Talk is next.
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6: Weather Watch 24/7. The Met Service regional forecast for Wellington for the rest of today: fine spells, but cloud increasing from late afternoon with northerlies down to a low of 12 degrees tonight. Tomorrow, partly cloudy with a chance of a shower in the morning and afternoon. Northerlies will turn southeasterly in the afternoon. Tomorrow's high 15, a low of 9. Tomorrow night, Sunday, fine weather, southeasterly breezes and a high of 15 degrees. Monday, partly cloudy with northerlies developing in the morning and a high of 14. And right ahead to Tuesday next week, partly cloudy with northerlies dying away and a high of 15.
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0: 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That'll cost you a pretty penny. Well, standard text charge, actually, as it goes. What are you watching? And why? There are three key games going on. When I say key, if you're a rugby fan, you're going to watch the Hurricanes want to carry on their dominance of Super Rugby over the Highlanders, right? You're a Highlanders fan, you're thinking, no, we can ruin their party. And then 25 minutes after that, the Waz take on St. George. St. George have no right to win that game. It's the NRL, so they probably will. And then at 8:15, an Auckland Football Club take on Sydney FC to win the A-League. There's a lot of football going on. Which way do you go and why? Peter, good evening.
13: Morning.
0: Morning. How's your day been, bro?
13: Wow. Mate, it's been a long day. A long day trying to figure out what I'm going to do tomorrow.
0: Right.
13: I'm going to go for the Hurricanes for the first 40. If it's going to be the game I want, then I'll carry on watching it. But I'm well prepared to switch over if I need to. I won't be going

0: do it again. We'll find out more about where his head is at. Scott Dixon joins us next here on News Talk ZB.
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7: On Monday morning, the greatest spectacle in motorsport touches down the Indianapolis 500. Over 350,000 attendees means it's probably the biggest single-day sporting event on the planet. Scott Dixon will be there racing at Indy 500, and he joins us now. Scott, welcome to the show. Oh, do you mind that I don't call you sir?
8: Yeah, no, perfectly fine. Just Scott's good, man.
7: Okay.
8: It's good to be on. Good to talk to you.
7: Oh, it's great to have you on as well. 110th running of Indy 500 on Monday morning NZ time. I'd say you've been there for half of them.
8: Not quite. I think this is my 24th. I think I've done 23 of them. So this is number 24. And, you know, maybe a second win. That's definitely the goal. And we'll have to see how it plays out. But looking forward to it, man.
7: This has been a long time in the seat. Last year I asked you about, has anything changed as far as your approach to Indy 500? You were pretty much like, no, I do the same thing. It's the same attitude. I need to win, same preparation. And is that carried on this time around, Scott?
8: Yeah, I think so. I think each year kind of, you know, changes a little bit. You know, the goal is obviously the same, and that's winning, you know, the championship. And then, you know, the Indy 500 is winning, you know, winning the race. You know, I think the obstacles are slightly different, whether it can be ambient conditions to, you know, car changes a little bit. We've kind of veered off a little bit and like race set up a bit this year. I think we found some really good trends that worked quite well for us coming into this race, and then also with all the testing that we've had. So no, I think, you know, I feel probably the most comfortable I've felt with preparation and the lead up to this race. So really looking forward to it.

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1: We've come to Whitby Lakes Retirement Village to ask some of the residents why it's such a great place to live. Now, where's Margaret?
2: Oh, she's popped downstairs for coffee.
1: Oh, all right. Well, where's Barry then?
2: Well, he's gone for a swim.
1: Oh. Well, what about Barbara?
2: Just next door, at the supermarket.
1: Ah.
2: I tell you what, come back this weekend. It's Whitby Lakes Open Day, Saturday and Sunday, 10 till 3.
1: I guess I could just stay here until then.
2: Sorry, only residents get to do that.
1: Maybe I'll check out the Whitby Lakes Open Day this weekend.
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7: It's News Talk ZB. It's 5 minutes to eight, which means sport news and weather is rapidly approaching up after that. Marcus Lush takes control of the broadcast. There's been a bit of a rugby game going on. I haven't kept you up to date with that because I've been too fascinated with football and race cars. But I can tell you now it's half time. And that is the Chiefs who've gone to Christchurch to play the Crusaders. And at halftime, the visitors have got a 2-point buffer. They're leading 19-17. It's been defenceless, but that's okay. They're scoring tries. They're having fun. That's the main thing, right? I got a couple of messages or a couple of texts I'll share with you. This character wants me to tell Nick Becker that Steve and Bill are going to be over in front of the port after the game. So if you want to come over and say hi, he's gone, mate. Sorry, Tim, I didn't get in quick enough. The Warriors I'll watch ahead of everything else because I love a good win from the team. But I'll be flicking to the football every time there's a try. So I'll probably end up watching 50% of the football game. Thank you, Shano. The mighty Warriors for me when it comes to my preference, says Bruce from the Wairarapa. And I'm watching Auckland FC, says another, because rugby has lost my interest by the way the game is played and the way it is refereed. Well, that's a shame for the game. I don't know, actually, if you really watch the game close enough. That sounds like a throwback from a number of years ago. It's a different story now. But you want to watch Auckland FC play, first and foremost? I think the occasion is the big reason people would tune into that first. I've worked out what I'm going to do. It's really simple. I watch the first 20 minutes of the Hurricanes Highlanders. Then I'll switch over and watch the Warriors. I'll watch the first half of that. Then I'll go to AKFC. End of that game, I go and watch the rest of the Wars versus St. George. And if I can still stand up, I might watch the rest of the Hurricanes Islanders. Anyway, it's all about supercars, Indy car, and the Canadian Grand Prix this weekend. There's a lot of race cars on. ANZ Premiership, Sales NBL, it's going too. Oh, I won't even list everything. There's way too much to even cope with. Corbin Boyd.

Thanks very much for producing the program. Thanks to our guests, Nick Becker and Scott Dixon. Of course, thank you for your ears. Thanks for the calls. Thanks for the texts. Thanks, everybody. And I've been told that Tim Roxburgh is up next. I should know that because he sits right next to me out in the office. Marcus is not here. Tim's up next for you. Have a great evening. I'll catch you later in the piece.

0: I should know that because he sits right next to me out in the office. Marcus is not here. Tim's up next for you. Have a great evening. I'll catch you later in the piece.
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10: It's 8 o'clock. I'm Nina Burton. Wellington's mayor is intending to talk with the finance minister on the heels of the government announcements of plans to slim down the public service for a second time this term. The government plans to cull nearly 9,000 staff by mid-2029. Andrew Little's announced on social media they'll be meeting, saying he's determined to get the city through this.
11: Yeah, I know it's been a really tough week for many in the city, particularly those in the public service, because of the job loss announcements. I know it's not just those in ministries and departments, it's also businesses and homes and families that also get affected by these things.
10: They're expected to talk mid-June. A plea for people to donate to ambulance services as the government announces a top-up. Budget 2026 invests $35 million over 4 years in more crews and upgraded tech. It'll support two new ambulance hubs in Auckland and makes good on a national New Zealand First coalition promise. New Zealand First leader Winston Peters told journalists the service is made possible with public and government support.
12: You could emphasise four letters tonight when you're writing your article, G-I-V-E. That is, give. 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
10: The South Island's still outperforming the North Island on economic recovery. Latest Stats NZ figures show the total retail sales volume slid up 0.9% from the December quarter and the 3 months to March. Not adjusted for price effects, South Island numbers increased 2.9% with the North Island on 2%. Retail New Zealand Chief Executive Carolyn Young told Heather Duplessis-Allen that's driven by farming and tourism.
13: We've seen 47,000 additional people come through New Zealand in March. We know a lot of people head down to the South Island. You know, Canterbury was up 8.7% and Otago was up 12.3%.
10: New legislation could escalate the potential for harm against gender-diverse people. National and ACT have supported New Zealand First Bill seeking to define the terms woman and man through its first reading on Wednesday. But Human Rights Commission Rainbow spokesperson Prudence Walker says transgender, non-binary and intersex people already face a high risk of discrimination.
14: Thank

News Talk ZB, Tim Ronks, Bryn for Marcus tonight. Also in for Roman tomorrow night and then doing my own show on Sunday night. So three nights in a row. Great to have your company. 0800 80 10.

0: you're in a relationship, and you've got cash flow like you don't yet appreciate, because you will only appreciate it once you have children and no longer have that cash flow. But you've got that discretionary spending. That 1 kilometer from the new stadium in Christchurch, that would be a great place to live.
1: Yeah, look, it's a great area, but why would you rent it out for $600 a week when you can get $300 a night? That's my thing. And
0: well, you know, I guess because you're not getting $300 every night. Too. Yeah.
1: Well, you're renting it for $300 a night. You're not going to get it every night, but at 65-70% occupancy, that's a heck of a lot more than $600 a week. And then you've got all the tax incentives to, you can claim a lot more back. So why wouldn't you? And a lot of these townhouses in the same area, they're just Airbnbs. There's actually no one living in them.
0: And so thus is the problem. And we see this particularly so in Queenstown, where you've got so many empty houses, but you've also got so many workers who need somewhere to live. They can't afford them, and they end up top and tailing. Well, is it top and tailing? No, it's not top and tailing, because they're not in the bed at the same time. Hot bedding, that's the expression. Thank you, Dan. Funnily enough, I've just been informed by Dan, producer, that hot bedding was talked about last night on the show. Is it still a thing? So it's, wow. So people are sharing, if you were listening last night, you'll know all about it. People are sharing beds, but not at the same time in Queenstown. And you know, someone's working during the day and the other person's working at night, and you don't see each other, but you share the same bed. My goodness. Thank you for the call. 0800 80 10 80 9292 to text back in just a moment. 819 on Newstalk ZB.
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13: David Seymour's the Associate Minister of Health. This diabetes thing with the Maori access, I mean, what the hell's going on there? How did this become a thing?
14: What's happening is there's a proposal. It's open to consultation until next Thursday. It's not actually final, but the proposal is to change the clinical criteria for getting diabetes prevention drugs. That means that you'll no longer have stories like I've heard many, many times. I went to my doctor. They said, yep, if you were Maori or Pacific, you would qualify for this for free, but because you're not, you have to pay. We've got to stop that. It's so divisive.
12: Back Monday from 6 a.m. The Mike Hosking Breakfast with Arvida News Talk ZB. Call 0800 80 1080 to talk back with Tim. It's Marcus Lush Nights with Tim Roxburgh filling in on News Talk ZB.
0: 822, Neil, welcome along. How are you doing?

0: that in three different positions by townhouse, and you think that can't be very good. But I do know that where my parents live, they've got a whole lot of townhouses and other houses that have been built probably a year and a half, coming up to 2 years.
1: Mm.
0: And I was talking to one of the property guys there a while ago, and he said the problem with that is because the houses are so old, well, over a year or so, they don't qualify for the new house scheme for like new buyers coming into the market.
1: Yeah.
0: Yeah, they don't qualify for that anymore, which is a bit sad.
1: And I know I always say it, but I think the frustration for me, coming back to the aesthetics, is that might seem like it's sort of frivolous, but it's how we feel about the place in which we live. That it you know, we know this when we go on holiday somewhere else, that we get either a positive or a negative or an ambivalent feeling about somewhere. Part of that is the design. It's the parks and the green spaces and the attractions and the natural beauty and whatever else, but it's also the design of the buildings. And so if we are, and we have been, building thousands upon thousands of townhouses, and if we are hit and miss with the ones that look good, then we are changing the look of our suburbs. And sometimes we're changing it in a, I believe, a needlessly negative way. I think that does have an impact, and leaving it to the market to decide doesn't seem to be working.
0: No, I always believe that the two-story and three-story townhouses, they should build them in the new subdivision, not go and whack them in existing suburbs with the normal houses. But around the corner from me, there was two old houses, probably 1950s or so, with nice removed timber floors and all that, and they just put a digger through both of them and destroyed the whole thing and dumped the reamer into the rubbish bins at the front. I said
1: really?
0: To one guy, can I grab some because I want to make a nice little coffee table? And he goes, oh, sorry, sir, can't you? Well, on site because of all the health and safety stuff nowadays. And it's like, oh, but yeah, they just basically just
1: I'll
0: destroyed
1: just
0: two houses in like about half a day. And it's just, what a waste. And then to put up two concrete blooming, ugly little monstrosities and think, really?
1: And because, as you say, when it's a purpose-built suburb, which is not always going to be a luxury, but when it is a purpose-built suburb, like places like Hobsonville Point, you can have high density that looks good. 0800 80 1080. Looks good, you know, sort of en masse, not just in pockets. 0800 80 1080, text 9292. Thanks for the call, Craig. 23 minutes now to 9.
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1: Newstalk ZB at 20 to 9. Fraser says the state houses planned and then built recently that are nice were under the last government. In the last year, the current government have only let boxes be built, especially in the last year. Those are ugly and right on the street. I think that's one of the things, whether we can pinpoint it or not.

0: when you look at a townhouse and go, gosh, that's ugly. Part of it is the physical design. You know, the ultra boxy with windows that are too small for the building. There are a lot of townhouses that have got sort of curious jutting shapes. But again, all of that is sort of slightly hard to pinpoint why it's ugly. You know, it's ugly or it just looks cheap. But I think one thing that is kind of a determining factor as to whether something just gives you a positive or a negative vibe is whether it's built right on the footpath, you know, right close to the road. And being back a little bit invariably makes something look a lot better when it comes to living. Now, hot bedding came up and it was mentioned on last night's show with Marcus. Murray says hot bedding is a disgusting concept and should be illegal. What happens when someone is bedridden with the flu, for example? Yes, I wouldn't be a proponent of more hot bedding. But that was, how did that come up? We had a caller who was talking about the townhouse that they would like to put on Airbnb about a kilometer away from the Christchurch Stadium, which to me sounds like a great location actually to rent out long term and not just go for the short term, you know, 60% occupancy of Airbnb, but, you know, have permanent tenants. But he's like, well, we'll make more money having it on Airbnb. The trade-offs are, is that if it's on Airbnb, there's the potential of parties as well, even if you've got a no-party policy. But this is the problem. If you can, as a landlord, make more money with putting it on Airbnb than you would by having long-term tenants, then you've got the situation like they have in Queenstown, which is where the hot bedding happens. 0800 80 1080. You can text 9292. A story today saying that almost 20% of townhouses are selling for a loss. I have long felt that we would benefit from a little bit of extra regulation, which no one ever admits to wanting, so I happily will. Because if we're complaining about stuff when it comes to building, we complained rightly about leaky homes. Well, there wasn't enough regulation there. We complained about ugly apartment buildings of the 12 to 15 story variety that were being built 25 years ago. The problem wasn't their height. The problem was the ugliness. Well, there was not enough regulation there. So if we're going to complain about townhouses that are ugly, this, to my mind, there's not enough regulation. Now, regulation doesn't have to be bogged down, but surely there could be something where there's just an aesthetics box that has to be ticked. 0800 80 1080. Back in a moment. It's 17 to 9, News Talk ZB.
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5: It's 9 o'clock. I'm Nina Burton. Police have launched a homicide investigation in Dunedin after a person died in Anderson's Bay. Detective Inspector Shona Lowe says they were called to a Somerville Street property shortly before 6 p.m. She says one person was found dead and another person has been taken into custody.

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11: 9:20, Tim Roxburgh in for Marcus. And Sue, how are you doing?
12: Oh, hi. Oh, I'm still seething over that announcement yesterday. But
11: The one from Chris Bishop?
12: Yeah.
11: I thought you would be.
12: Well, in simplistic terms, the thousands of pensioners, I haven't rung to talk about this, but the thousands of pensioners in social housing, for them it equates to taking away the April, the first annual adjustment to pensions and the winter energy payments. So, you know, they give you that with one hand and take it out with the next one, so I think it's a disgrace, actually.
11: Look, I people won't be surprised by my view on these things, but I think there's some needless cruelty going on.
12: Yes.
11: I really do, and I think when it's framed as simplistically as that, and normally politics is a bit more complicated, but for crying out loud, you know, there's just a difficult global economic situation, yes, but there are ways of dealing with it. And so you've got the state housing announcement. You've got Nicola Willis with her comments about being in a state house is like winning lotto. Now, yes, she walked back on those comments, but why are those comments coming out of her mouth in the first place?
12: Exactly.
11: And more public service cuts, which are overwhelmingly in Wellington, which has already had thousands of those. And I was thinking about the 9,000 as a figure, to which David Seymour said he was thrilled. I mean, imagine being so cold-hearted that you're thrilled that 9,000 people would lose their jobs. But he wants those services to fail. They want them to fail so that they can be sold off and privatized. That's what's going on.
12: Absolutely. You've hit the nail on the head, Tim.
11: And then, yeah. Sue, while I'm on a roll, that 9,000 people is not 9,000 people. If on average a family might have four and a bit people in a family, you know, right. we're really talking another 40,000 people.
12: Yes.
11: Who will potentially lose the main breadwinner in their home and not know how they're paying the mortgage and be going, you know what? This country doesn't care about us anymore. Let's go to Australia.
12: I couldn't have put it better myself. You've got it condensed right down to the final issue, and that's Seymour.

0: further down the scale, that meant sixpence went to 5 cents. And I went to the local shop to buy, with a sixpence, that's important.
1: Yes.
0: To buy sixpence worth of lollies, and he gave me 5 cents worth. He diddled me out of 1 pence worth of lollies. And I have never forgiven him. And I just looked him up online. I went to Google Earth, got into Street View, looked at the shop. It is gone. But I'm still going to chase that guy down and hit him over the head with a plastic hammer.
1: Oh. Well. there's a little bit there. So a plastic hammer, like a toy hammer that might make like a squeaky noise, that sort of thing?
0: Yeah, I want my 1 pence worth of lollies 60 years later.
1: Well, look, let's clarify that you're not threatening to kill the gentleman who's most certainly passed away.
0: More than likely. I mean, even the shop's gone. Yeah, they've infilled it with townhouses that look terrible.
1: But as far as the grudge holding, I like what you've done here, because for people who are just joining us, Mardi Cup 1988, there are members of the Auckland Grammar crew who have held a grudge since then, believing that Christ College used an unfair advantage of fancy oars. But the appeal against the result has come from

0: Sadly, the grudge that you that you've held for decades, now it might be a sporting one, or it might be more along the lines of DBs. That you can share that one too on 0800 80 1080. 9292 to text. Back in a moment. Headlines first with Nina.
1: Thank you, Tim. Police have launched a homicide investigation in Dunedin after a person died in Anderson's Bay. Detective Inspector Shona Lowe says they were called to a Somerville Street property shortly before 6 p.m. One person was found dead and another person has been taken into custody. Wellington's mayor is intending to talk with the finance minister on the heels of government announcement of plans to slim down the public service for a second time this term. The government plans to cull nearly 9,000 staff by mid-2029. Andrew Little's announced on social media they'll be meeting, saying he's determined to get the city through this. And the end of a TV era as Stephen Colbert signs off on The Late Show's final episode. Colbert took on the mantle in 2015, replacing David Letterman, who first screened the iconic talk show in New York's famed Ed Sullivan Theatre. More at 10 or go to nzherald.co.nz.
0: Thank you, Nina. 28 minutes now to 10, 0800 80 1080. Back in a moment.
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0: 26 to 10. John says another sellout in Christchurch, another incredible game, but rugby's quote-unquote dead, according to the media. You should actually go to a game one day, First 15 Club Super Rugby. Thank you for texting in, John. Yeah, great to see. The new stadium in Christchurch is certainly bringing people in. Quick question on that one, either for you, John, or anybody else. How have the attendances been for other games, not in Christchurch, and whether or not you think that we're seeing, say, a resurgence in Super Rugby, or it's more so, it's a fantastic facility in Christchurch, which still has, I don't want to minimize, because this is terrific. I'm thrilled that it's selling out, but is it partially a fantastic new facility in Christchurch, and part of it is the novelty of going there, blending with maybe a slightly smaller resurgence in Super Rugby. 0800 80 1080. But yeah, if you're a passionate follower of Super Rugby, you'll know what the attendance is looking like in other venues. Peter on 0800 80 1080, how are you doing?
9: Oh, good, good. Yeah, I'm just ringing up about my first time experience rowing.
0: Okay, what happened?
9: What happened was, it was a gorge. It was connected to all the other parts of the rivers, but it was a main gorge. I was floating, as I was floating,

0: Leading about a couple of meters down, further down, there was rocks and the current was swift. I had no chance. I don't know if I was going to survive, but a log had went down and I managed to catch onto a log and I paddled. Rather than smashing into the rocks, I used the log as a protection.
1: Did you say whereabouts this was?
0: It was a gorge,
1: where was the gorge? Okay.
0: Around Timaru, but there's a gorge around Timaru. Goes one river goes on to the left, goes on to the other side. Well, I went into the main gorge.
1: The Pariora Gorge, perhaps?
0: That's it.
1: Okay. There's also the Otaio Gorge and the Te Moana Gorge.
0: Look, I tell you something, you have, if you see a log, this is for anyone that's, feels like going to have a swim, and if you see a log, jump straight onto the log. You don't want to get smashed against the rocks. If you see a log, jump on the log, make sure the log hits the rocks. It saves a lot of pain,
1: Yeah.
0: As I went down to the gorge and I was on the log, the log hit a couple of rocks.
1: Goodness.
0: But the other rock, when I paddled with my hand, try to paddle left, so I could get onto the bank, the rock scraped against my leg. It tore some ligament. Because of the current, it was so rough.
1: Yeah. But you would have been a young man.
0: Yeah, I was 26.
1: Right, okay. Yeah.
0: Yeah.
1: Well, the can be dangerous things. I think back to when I was on seventh form camp, so year 13, and this would have been 1999, and we were at Kaiwi Lakes in Northland. And I was used to canoes. Then we were, because my granny had one, so I would always be out in what was a very sturdy canoe. It just, you couldn't really roll it. And we would paddle on the Orewa Estuary in good weather. So, really, really safe to do it. But I remember on that camp, we were in these tiny little skirted kayaks, which could roll on a glassy lake. So, it was a good experience, but I think the issue for me was that I had the confidence of having grown up canoeing, so I thought, it'll be no issue for me. But I'd never been skirted in before, and so we had one of the teachers was telling us how to do the skirts, and then they'd do the skirt for you, and I rolled, and I panicked, and I couldn't flip the kayak back up, and I couldn't get out of the skirt. And there were about, 20 or 30 of us from memory. And so the story that everyone's forgotten goes, because it's a story that where everything worked out fine. Which is often the case when you have these things, and I try to think, how close was that to something horrific? As in me not being here. But the teacher came charging over as much as you can charge in his own kayak when someone said, Tim's under the water. And he can't get out. And then he flipped me back up, and kind of that was that. And then since then, I've never gotten back in a skirted kayak. I've kayaked before and canoed again, but I like a good sturdy one. And I was like, why would you have little pencil ones that can roll on a glassy lake? But yes, so that slightly put me off. Now, on the topic, and thanks for the call, Peter, on the topic of rowing as opposed to kayaking and the Māori Cup, I find this story just embarrassing, and I'm not the only one. You can text on 9292, and you can ring through on 0800 80 1080. Heather says, with all that's going on in the world, one elite school team is concerned that another elite school team beat them using new technology back in 1988. Really? Pretty elite. Another texter says, on the Māori Cup, they might be good old mates having a midlife crisis, trying to relive the glory days. Yes, should have been sorted out within a week after the race. So you can offer your take on the Māori Cup story, which again, very, very briefly, or the quick summary is that 1988, It's Auckland.

0: And Grammar versus Christ College. It was Christ College first win in the Māori Cup. So Auckland Grammar came second. There's a complaint that Christ College had an unfair advantage. They were the only school permitted to row with a brand new type of lightweight carbon fibre oar. So there's also an allegation that there was a clear failure by officials at the regatta and the rowing coaches of Christ College to ensure that it was indeed a fair race. So a complaint has been made with Rowing New Zealand, a request whether Rowing New Zealand would consider reopening or investigating the result of that race, but Rowing New Zealand has declined, saying it would be impractical to revisit or investigate a school rowing result nearly 40 years after the event. So the complainants have asked Rowing New Zealand to reconsider the decision at its next AGM. Now, Rob's texted in. Rob hates me, by the way. He's been texting for years. And Rob, I get it. I mean, you hate me. What can I do? You know, now mostly I don't see Rob's idiotic texts. They get filtered out. So Rob, I'm sure you put a lot of effort in and mostly I don't see it, but every now and then through your just, I guess, rage for this Tim Roxburgh guy who just won't leave broadcasting, one of your texts will get put through to the screen for me to read out because, you know, perhaps it's interesting if you just kind of subtracted your hatred for that Tim Roxburgh guy. Anyway, Rob says, calling the Rowing Cup win review a nonsense just shows you might not understand sporting integrity. I mean, I only played for 27 years and, you know, commentated on radio and TV. Anyway, when there are credible questions about rule breaches and eligibility, brushing them off isn't tough talk. It's defending cheating by laziness and ignorance! Exclamation mark, says Rob. It's a high school event, Rob. And it was nearly 40 years ago. Rob's upset. Rob, he's not just upset that Tim Roxburgh has a job in broadcasting, but he's upset that there was a rowing event for teenagers 40 years ago where one side of teenagers may have had an unfair advantage over the other side of teenagers. 0800 80 10 80. The grudge that you've held, maybe sporting or otherwise, for decades. And if you can shine some light on, you know, the seriousness, the grave seriousness of the Māori Cup, then please do. 0800 80 10 80. 9292. We're back in a moment. It's 16 minutes to 10.
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0: gear from the shared team kit, hopefully bringing their own box, but you know, shared gear, and it's not about the equipment. Look, I can confess, maybe in a sport like rowing it is, but not entirely. Yeah, I don't know. Guys, move on. But speaking of not being able to move on, if there's a sporting grudge that you have held for years, like this Māori Cup one, where the Auckland Grammar, some of those rowers are still upset that the Christ College guys may have been using a fancier new Ortec technology. Is there a sporting grudge that you haven't let go of? Look, and it might be something that you were involved with yourself, or maybe just watching one. You know, the again, with the cricket example, but the 2019 One Day World Cup with the boundary countback. I think that that was so traumatic for me and other cricket fans that I mostly block it out and I mostly don't think about it. You know, I would think about the underarm more than I would think about the boundary countback. Because I allow myself to think about the underarm. I don't get angry. I find it intriguing. And I know that ultimately it was good for cricket in this country because we had a villain. And that villain was Australia. And that villain was Greg Chappell. And that made people more interested in cricket. So I can approach the underarm from that way and think about it. Whereas the boundary countback is so dumb and so wrong that I actually just block it out from my mind. Back in a moment. 0800 80 10 80 8 to 10. Newstalk ZB.
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0: Just about 5 to 10, Tim Roxburgh in for Marcus tonight. Something we'll look at after the news. You might have heard the story about RSA poppy donations. And the charity's regulator has been asked to investigate RSA poppy donations. Now, this is extremely serious. You know, any potential misuse of charitable donations is a major story. And to think that it may be involved in people who buy poppies for Anzac Day, unaware that that money is not going where they think it's going, this one really needs to be dealt with and dealt with quickly. The origin of the story is that the Herald last week revealed that Christchurch's Papa Nui RSA owed more than $300,000 to its welfare trust. And this is after it relied on donations to support its failing bar. Now, the question that I have is that when you buy a poppy, you think that this is going towards helping veterans. So they are the intended, they are the

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5: It's 10 o'clock. I'm Nina Burton. Police have launched a homicide investigation in Dunedin after a person died in Anderson's Bay. Detective Inspector Shona Lowe says they were called to a Somerville Street property shortly before 6 p.m. She says one person was found dead and another has been taken into custody. Police don't believe there's any risk to the public. Wellington's mayor is intending to talk with the finance minister on the heels of government announcement of plans to slim down the public service for a second time this term. The government plans to cull nearly 9,000 staff by mid-2029. Andrew Little's announced on social media they'll be meeting, saying he's determined to get the city through this.
6: I know it's been a really tough week for many in the city, particularly those in the public service, because of the job loss announcements. I know it's not just those in ministries and departments, it's also businesses and homes and families that also get affected by these things.
5: They're expected to talk mid-June.

0: News Talk TV, Tim Roxburgh for Marcus. Tonight, news that there will be a sequel. This was essentially out there as soon as the first Michael movie showed signs that it was not just going to do well at the box office, but spectacularly well. It's on track for $1 billion internationally. It'll be the highest grossing biopic of all time. But yes, the sequel, we know a little bit more about the sequel, which is that it won't necessarily follow a linear timeline, which is that the first movie ends in 1988, but there's a time jump from 1984 to 1988. And so a lot happened in those 4 years. And so that might be revisited in the next movie. And they've got so much that's on the cutting room floor that they don't just necessarily have to start from scratch. But the other thing is that if you know Michael Jackson's career, and look, I've been highly critical of the first film, and you can see what I wrote on my Facebook page. But if you know Michael Jackson's career, you'll know that there's so much great music from the Bad album, from the Dangerous album, from the History album, that's not in the first film. So there's going to be plenty of amazing music in the second movie. Whether it's a particularly good film or not won't matter. It'll make lots of money, which is what it seems to be tonight, or all about. 0800 80 10 80. When I said tonight, and I didn't mean to say tonight, but just looking at what is happening tonight, we have got a couple of things that we're talking about. One is Super Rugby. So I had a text through saying how awesome to see another sellout in Christchurch. Then somebody else said it wasn't actually sold out in Christchurch. But I'm interested, whether it's a sellout or not, it was clearly a good crowd. Has there been a bit of a resurgence in Super Rugby this year, or is it just that there's a fancy new stadium in Christchurch and that's making people feel good? Or is it kind of a combination of things? Has there been a resurgence in Super Rugby? So welcome your thoughts on that one on 0800 80 1080 with the Crusaders having won 36 to 32. And I want to get to this RSA story as well, with the charity's regulator being asked to investigate RSA poppy donations. We'll get to that in a moment. But let's go to the phones and see what's on Dallas's mind. How are you doing tonight?
1: Yeah, hi, Tim. I don't know whether you saw the end of Stephen Colbert's show, but what a perfect ending that was. The Paul McCartney.
0: Yeah, doing Hello, Goodbye.
1: Hello, Goodbye. And the whole backstage crew, everyone on stage at the end, in sort of like a communal sing-along, and John Baptiste came back on piano, did a piece, and just perfect. Perfect ending. And Stephen Colbert, he loves to sing. He said he loves to sing himself. And whenever he gets together with his extended family, he's got, I think, four brothers or something like that, three brothers, quite a large family. And they love to sing together at Christmas and other occasions. So for him to be singing on that stage with McCartney, and

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0: South Island still outperforming the North Island on economic recovery. Latest Stats NZ figures show the total retail sales volume slid up 0.9% from the December quarter in the 3 months to March. Not adjusted for price effects, South Island numbers increased 2.9%, with the North Island on 2%. More at 11 or go to nzherald.co.nz.
1: Newstalk ZB, 28 minutes to 11. And you can ring through about, well, anything that you've heard tonight or anything else on your mind. Give us a bell, 0800 80 1080. Once I've suggested Super Rugby, Crusaders won a fantastic game against the Chiefs tonight, 36-32. The sold-out signs were up at the brand-new stadium. And even though someone contested that via text, other people have pointed out that when there's a sellout, there will still be people, say, with complimentary tickets who don't turn up. So you'll always see a few empty seats. But yeah, but for all intents and purposes, it was a sellout. Has there been a resurgence in popularity in Super Rugby, or is it more just that there is the bright, shiny new stadium in Christchurch? What do you reckon? 0800 80 1080. Here's the other one, and I'll explain. Look, I do have to get to the break. But the other one is this one about the charities regulator being asked to investigate RSA poppy donations. So more about that. More texts as well, including some excellent ones about long-held grudges, sporting or otherwise, maybe just sporting, thinking about the Mardi Cup fiasco. So we'll come back with those in a moment. 0800 80 1080, text 9292, 27 minutes now to 11.
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1: 25 minutes to 11. Graham, how are you doing?
9: Oh, good, Tim. Yeah, no, I'm a Crusaders fan, so I'm very happy. I was at the stadium for the third time.
1: Great.
9: You know, the three home games so far, and it'll be another big one next week. But yeah, no, it was a great performance, and you know, guys like David Avili and Ethan Blackadder and Christian Leo Willie played, Johnny McNichol off the bench, two tries, and the Chiefs, you know, Quintipio had a great game. And yeah, it was a typical brutal, the Crusaders Chiefs games, I believe, are the most brutal games in the competition. It's not often you get close games between, there's just some, they really go at each other. But you know, on the general swing about Super Rugby, I think there is a bit of a resurgence. I think last year there was too, and I mean, I know Heather, you know, on the other show, she's often, you know, I love her show, but you know, she's often, like a lot of people, saying how poorly Super Rugby scrubs up with the NRL. Yeah, and I can understand people saying that, but I think that we

0: when the shield was up for grabs between, and we were the two best teams around, Alex Wiley and John Hart coached them, and then the Blues come along, and the same thing carried on with the Crusaders and the Blues. But I think the Chiefs Crusaders, yeah, it's a big one.
1: But you know, like any sort of injustice.
0: It's like you don't want to lose. You know, like you're really a desperate to, because you know they're a side that have beaten us a lot, even though we have it over them in terms of finals.
1: From a rugby point of view, you think about, say, New Zealand has held a grudge against George Gregan for many years for him saying four more years. You know, and when we were being taunted about our inability to win the Rugby World Cup, New Zealanders seem to really hold a grudge against Gregan for him saying four more years. Whereas I'm never as deeply invested as I am when it comes to cricket, but I think four more years is a pretty great thing to say. You know, as far as the sporting sledge is concerned, for a side who desperately believe that it is part of their duty as citizens of this country to win the Rugby World Cup every time, that when they continually didn't win it, for an Australian to go four more years, I mean, that's iconic. But for a lot of New Zealanders, that was a grudge that was held. Sporting grudges that have gone on for decades, I find that interesting. 0800 80 10 80, you can text 9292. When I was at college, this texter says very quickly, I was a very good runner. I always won the cross country. One year, 40 years ago, the girl who often came second to me asked if I wanted to run with her and we would cross the line at the exact same time. I agreed, and just as we were about to cross the line, she shot in front and beat me. All these years, I'm still salty, but not spitefully so. Ha ha. Thank you for texting in, 9292. It is 17 to 11, Newstalk ZB.
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1: Quarter to 11, Judith. Hi there.
12: Hello, Tim. Hi. Hello. I haven't spoken to you before.
1: Oh, nice to have you on.
12: But it is not really a grudge, but it's my most annoying thing in golf, and which I thought was cricket, which I thought was absolutely wrong, was Warner and Smith asking the new boy to scratch the ball up with the memory paper.
1: Yeah.
12: I just thought, how dreadful to ask.

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5: 7 minutes to 11. Lorraine says, what a game of rugby tonight. It was test quality. Well, I thought so. It was fast and the lead changing, which kept you watching. I was asking whether Super Rugby's had a bit of a resurgence this season or whether it's in part because of the fantastic new stadium in Christchurch, or you know, maybe those two things are coexisting. It's having a resurgence, and there is a wonderful new stadium. This texter says, I was in New York for 2 months staying with family when Johnny Carson was on air. Home here, David Letterman, Stephen Colbert, what a wonderful intellect. Sad his show has ended. Absolutely. Huge Colbert fan. And it's worth checking out. It's worth checking out as any of his clips, really. There was one that I loved in particular with Paul Simon, where they were talking essentially about the meaning of life. There's a very famous one with the pop star Dua Lipa, where she interviews Stephen Colbert about the intersection of his Christian faith and comedy. This is the sort of stuff you might be surprised if you never watched a show to know it existed. And it'll continue to exist somewhere else, I hope. All right, another one saying Crusaders fan, also an Auckland Warriors fan, lol. Oh, that's Dave, is it? And I'm getting sick of people calling the new Christchurch Stadium the National Stadium, says this texter. The fact is it's half the capacity of Eden Park. It's an amazing new stadium, but never going to be the National Stadium. Oh, don't worry about it. You know, if people want to call it the National Stadium, that makes them happy. Don't worry about it. To me, it's in the same category. I had a colleague who I speak to every week on the radio, and she was from Christchurch. And she would, before her segment, say, good morning from the best city in the world. And, look, I like Christchurch. I don't think it's the best city in the world. But she does. So, who cares? Thank you for texting in. As we head to the news, Earth, Wind and Fire. Never got to that RSA topic, did I? I certainly suggested I was going to get to it and just never quite did. So we'll see how we go. I'll put a little less certainty as to whether we'll get to it after 11 o'clock, but I intend to, alongside a few other things. Anyway, I want to play this Earth, Wind and Fire song. I love Earth, Wind and Fire. Such an important band. A lot of songs of theirs which you never hear on the radio, but, you know, strong social conscience. You know, talking about Stephen Colbert, a lot of spiritual songs that they did, as well as the fun party songs. And finally, a proper big budget documentary is coming out about Earth, Wind and Fire. And

and it's directed by Questlove, who also did the Summer of Soul documentary a couple of years ago. So that'll be out next month. This is After the Love's Gone. News Talk ZB, 3 minutes now to 11.

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7: Mike Hosking, Heather Duplessis-Allen, Matt Heath, Tyler Adams. 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
8: It's 11 o'clock. I'm Nina Burton. Customs has revealed its three new underwater drones, funded by the last government, are designed to intercept illicit materials stowed under ships. The Customs Minister introduced the new Remotely Operated Vehicles, or ROVs, today, commissioned after a trial by Australia's Border Forces. Casey Costello also made a pre-budget announcement of next week's fiscal plan, committing $70 million for more training and overseas postings. She says the drones are much-needed kit.
9: The criminals that we are focusing on here are very organised, very well-resourced.
8: Wellington's mayor is intending to talk with the finance minister on the heels of government announcements that'll slim down the public service the second time this term. It plans to slash nearly 9,000 staff by mid-2029. Andrew Little's announced on social media they'll meet, and he's determined to get the city through this.
10: Now, I know it's been a really tough week for many in the city, particularly those in the public service, because of the job loss announcements. I know it's not just those in ministries and departments, it's also businesses and homes and families that also get affected by these things.
8: New legislation could escalate the potential for harm against gender-diverse people. National and ACT supported New Zealand First Bill defining the terms woman and man through first reading this week. Human Rights Commission Rainbow spokesperson Prudence Walker says transgender, non-binary and intersex people already face higher discrimination.
11: Things like this contribute not only to the legal infrastructure of the country, but also to society.

0: you know, do it and then perhaps get into a spot of bother, as the Papua Nui RSA currently is. So your thoughts on that one on 0800 80 1080. Would you mind if the poppy appeal doubled as a fundraising drive for RSAs? So we know that many branches are in debt. The Mount Maunganui RSA recently faced liquidation. They were apparently $350,000 in debt. So, you know, it's not an isolated story that they're in trouble. But would you mind? 0800 80 1080. Now, how many RSAs have closed in the last 5 years? I'm trying to figure that one out exactly. So we'll have a look at that. But there was a network of approximately, apparently, 182 chartered local RSAs around the country. So the last half decade, reading here, has seen major restructure, numerous branches closing down due to falling memberships, shifting demographics, obviously, costly overheads. And it may be that more people need to be welcome. You know, that or make it clear that more people are welcome. 0800 80 1080. And again, as this text says, I don't care what the RSAs do with their money, as it all goes to them. What do you reckon? Back in just a moment, 11:13, Newstalk ZB.
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5: Quarter past 11. Joan, how are you doing?
6: Oh, I'm doing all right, thank you. I'll just hear you talking about the Papineau RSA.
5: Yes, so
6: they're in the news. Yes, well, I have gone there for many years, and they always have good bar staff, good food. But we had our Christchurch country afternoon on the first Sunday of every month there for years, and we loved it there because it was just a nice building and everybody was friendly. But then they sold it a few months ago. But when they sold it, they must have got the money to pay the bills that they owed to, was it in revenue or whatever they owed, because we don't go there now because it's been sold, which is a shame because we enjoyed going there for music some Saturday nights and other things. It was really good.
5: Yeah, well, we sometimes go to a boat club where if you've got an RSA affiliation, then you can go there too.
6: Yeah, because we can go to all the clubs if you belong to one,
5: And it's you get good food at a good price, and if you want to have a drink, it's at a great price. And there's that thing known as the Raza Paw, where if you get a

0: whether some are made in China too, but yeah, the new poppy made from biodegradable paper, I think that comes from England.
1: Yeah.
0: But yeah. Interesting.
1: I was helping out in the DRL.
0: Yeah.
1: And you'd have about 20 people in the line with a hot press, and they'd be melting the plastic through the red poppy with a wee white label on.
0: Okay.
1: It was really, they liked doing it. And it was costing hardly anything, really, in money sense, to have them all made. But things change, I suppose, Tim, and you got to go with it.
0: Well, yes. And I just wonder, you know, back to where the money goes, that if there is a temptation, and I'll be open that I'm choosing my words carefully, because I don't want to cast aspersions on other RSAs and suggest that we can't trust where the money's going. But if we know that lots of RSAs are struggling financially, I think it is okay to say that it's not a stretch to imagine that some other RSAs may have had the temptation that Christchurch's Papanui RSA has succumbed to, which you can't do. You can't be in a situation where you are not doing with charitable dollars what you are saying you're doing. But there may be some sympathy, which makes it quite an interesting story. Thank you for the call. Nice to have you on. 0800 80 10 80. You can text 9292 1128. 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
0: News Talk ZB at 11:30. James, how are you doing?
9: Good, thank you. Good evening. How are you?
0: I'm good. What did you want to talk about?
9: I just caught on to what you were talking about earlier about the RSA in Papanui.
0: Yes.
9: And they're inquiring funds to keep doors open, is that right?
0: The charities regulator is investigating how the RSA has used their poppy donations. Here from a Herald article, there was a revelation that the Papua Nui RSA had more than $300,000 in loans from its Poppy Day Welfare Fund. As in, you've got a failing bar, which has been propped up by donations which are meant to go to veterans and their families.
9: Right. So, if I put it, are you saying?

0: less popular each year. And my perception is certainly that it's had a comeback. So has Super Rugby had a comeback? And how much of that is to do with the new stadium in Christchurch? 0800 80 1080. That was one thing. We were talking about the Mardie Cup, the prestigious high school rowing tournament. And I mentioned how I find it funny as well as cringy that 1988, there was a race, and it's the final, and it's Auckland Grammar versus Christ's College. And that after all these years, almost 40 years later, there are members of that Auckland rowing team who are still angry that Christ's College won because they said that they were using new technology with their oars, which made it unfair. They've lodged a complaint with Rowing New Zealand. They want Rowing New Zealand to investigate this. Rowing New Zealand's not so interested. And this is almost 40 years on. Guys who cannot let go of something that happened in high school, as I said, that is funny. Now, I know the Mardie Cup is the most serious thing in the entire world, but I'm sorry. It's still kind of funny. So explaining the seriousness of that, the gravity of the Mardie Cup, then led us down the path of long-held grudges, sporting or otherwise, but mostly that was of a sporting nature. So you're still welcome to chime in on that one on 0800 80 1080. And we started the show talking about townhouses because stats have come out saying that 20% of townhouses are selling at a loss at the moment. And speaking of being at a loss, I am at a continual loss, and I have been for years, as to why we can build really good-looking townhouses as well as the ugliest ones you've ever seen. And we had a great caller from someone in the building sector who was talking a lot about, you know, making those buildings healthy and that kind of focus, which is so important. But as far as the aesthetics, that I think that a lack of regulation is hurting us. So that was the nature of that one, because you just have to drive around our cities to see the ugliest townhouses imaginable. And that has an impact on a city. We want our cities to look good. And I don't think that's a nice to have. I think that that's important for cities to look good and to increasingly look better, in all sorts of different ways. So we know we can do it, but it just seems by chance. So whether or not there could be some kind of aesthetics ombudsman, that was the thrust of that particular conversation too. Then anything else on your mind? We'll take a quick break. It is 20 minutes exactly to midnight, Friday night. Tim Roxburgh for Marcus Lush, 0800 80 1080, News Talk ZB.
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0: these five items. And I was, everybody should listen to him and learn about how to spend money and how to buy and how, what not to buy.
1: But was there one thing that you learned that stood out?
0: Well, there's lots of things that he said. Like, he says, he tells you instead of, you know, if you've got a good job and you're earning good money, was really all about living sort of beyond your means when you don't have to sort of style. It's better not, you know, to borrow as little as possible and not as much as possible. And then not having spending half of your working life paying interest on money that you've borrowed to have things that you think you want.
1: Right. You know, I think the lesson of Warren Buffett, as well as, you know, how to get yourself into a better financial position. But I think the greater lesson from Warren Buffett is the one you mentioned at the start, which is his philanthropy. And he made a pledge about 20 years ago to give 99% of his wealth away. And he is self-aware enough to know that this still means he's insanely rich and will never want for anything. But that is exactly why. I mentioned that thing about Stephen Colbert, and thanks for the call, John. I mentioned that thing about Stephen Colbert giving $2.5 million away to a charity that operates soup kitchens. That was doing the rounds online in response to Jeff Bezos saying why he's opposed to incredibly wealthy people like him paying more tax. Because in Jeff Bezos' mind, it won't make any difference. It shows you can be insanely rich, and it's not just a lack of compassion. There's it's like a lack of IQ, or maybe that the greed, you know, outweighs the IQ that is still there. But, you know, someone like Bezos, we've got people in New Zealand too. We've got an exceptionally wealthy family who, if they wanted to, they could fund fully the school lunch program, but they don't seem very interested in that. And they like to fund the ACT Party. Imagine having $1 billion and the thing that occupies your mind the most is paying less tax. I have no time for that. Warren Buffett, on the other hand, pledging, as he did 20 years ago, to give away more than 99% of his wealth. That makes the world a better place. All right, thank you for the call. We will be back in just a moment. It's bang on 10 minutes to midnight. News Talk ZB.
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1: 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Tim Roxburgh here. Bob says RSA sell alcohol plus

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8: Asking Francesca Rutkin, Brian Bridge, Barry Soper, all the names you can trust. 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
9: In this update, Customs has revealed its three new underwater drones funded by the last government are designed to intercept illicit materials stowed under ships. The Customs Minister introduced the new Remotely Operated Vehicles, or ROVs, today, commissioned after a trial by Australia's Border Forces. Casey Costello also made a pre-budget announcement of next week's fiscal plan, committing $70 million for more training and overseas postings. She told Heather Duplessis-Allen the drones are much-needed kit.
10: The criminals that we are focusing on here are very organised, very well-resourced.
9: New legislation could escalate the potential for harm against gender-diverse people. National and ACT supported New Zealand First Bill defining the terms woman and man through first reading this week. Human Rights Commission Rainbow spokesperson Prudence Walker says transgender, non-binary and intersex people already risk higher discrimination.
11: Things like this contribute not only to the legal infrastructure of the country, but also to societal thinking and beliefs.
9: The charities regulator is being asked to investigate RSA poppy donations. The Herald last week revealed Christchurch's Papa Nui RSA owed more than $300,000 to its welfare trust after relying on donations to support its failing bar. Jordan Dunn has more.
12: No Duff Veteran Support Group co-founder Aaron Wood has filed a complaint with Charity Services in a personal capacity. He wants it to investigate Papa Nui's situation and whether a national system-wide audit is needed. Wood says his complaint is in the interest of veterans who are the intended and legal beneficiaries of Poppy Trust funds.
9: And the increased prominence of weight loss drugs could be the reason pharmaceutical spending is up. Official figures show the retail sales volume in the March quarter was up 0.9% on December's. Sales for pharmaceutical and other store-based retailing alone grew by $52 million. Retail New Zealand Chief Executive Carolyn Young says it isn't exactly clear why this is, but it could be weight loss medication. That's news.

0: sitting in front of me. It was Jim Sutton and Chris Carter.
1: Oh, okay. Wow.
0: You know, sitting right in front of me at that meeting.
1: Yeah. God, there are a couple of names I haven't heard for a while.
0: I know. I used to ring Chris Carter in the afternoons.
1: Yep, I'm sure you did. I'm sure you did.
0: But I think he left, and he went to work for Ian Wishart's Investigate magazine.
1: Oh, okay, all right. Yes, and he passed away.
0: Oh, did he?
1: Yeah, a few years ago now.
0: Wow. I know Jim did, but...
1: Yeah, Jim Sutton's gone as well.
0: And Bruce, he did a really, really good job.
1: Of taking over the Saturday Night Show, yeah.
0: Yeah.
1: Yeah, they took it in a slightly different direction from Jim. Kind of modernised it a wee bit.
0: Yeah, I remember the songs were quite old ones, weren't they?
1: Oh, they were. They were. Yeah.
0: You will never grow old in all those songs.
1: Yeah, sort of war songs and things. It just, yeah. So something had to happen.
0: I don't like those songs,
1: though. Oh, yeah, they were good, but it just had a sort of a too older feel about the whole show. That's why they decided they would just modernise things a little bit more with In My Day. All right, so look, I'm going to have to keep moving, but I'm so glad I rescued you, got you back from wherever you went to.
0: I'm never far away.
1: No, you're not.
0: Sleep tonight.
1: All right, Sue, take it easy.
0: Okay, bye, mate.
1: Cheers, thank you. No, that's all right. News Talk ZB, it's 29 past 12.
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6: Apparently, the full title is The Enhanced Bullshit Games.
1: So you won't be watching the Enhanced BS Games?
6: I have to say, I think about 2 years ago, or whenever it was first mooted, you know, something was on the news about it.
1: Yep.
6: And then I think maybe about a year ago, something like, you know, we're still going, or it's still on the way, or something like that. But the last year, up to when you mentioned it, I had not heard hide nor hear of it.
1: No, same. Only I happened to be driving around yesterday, and I was bouncing up and down the dial on the car radio, and I heard another network talking to one of the organisers. And as soon as I flipped over, I said, I think he's talking about the enhanced games. What's going on? So, it's on this weekend. Well. But no, I haven't heard much about it either.
6: I mean, clearly they would have first off gone to the major networks and the major sports networks like ESPN and all that, and tried to see if they would give them money, you know, if they would pay the organisers to show them, and they obviously flagged them away. Then they probably thought, well, we'll give it to your major networks for free.

0: I've been very impressed with the I don't have Sky, so I watch the selected games on the free-to-air Sky Open channel. And the last two or three weeks, they've been really good games. And the game this yesterday, Friday night, if you like, the Friday night game, Crusaders against the Chiefs, was an absolute cracker. Maybe rugby is if they keep playing rugby, the teams like that, then rugby may not die, as has been prophesied, especially by Heather Duplessis-Allen.
1: Okay, all right. There's a nice note to finish on there, Grant.
0: Okay.
1: All right. Cheers. Yeah, I'm just sort of looking through the texting. Not a lot, really. We've got one spare line, though. The phone number, 0800. 80, 10, 80.
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1: News Talk ZB, 20 minutes to one. Dave. Good morning.
9: Morning, Jimmy. Morning, all. Now, quick question. Question. Before I get into my subject, surcharges of 2% or 2.5%, you know, when you pay wave and you see at the dairy or other things where they charge a percentage.
1: Yep.
9: Now, who gets that money? Where does that money go to? I've often wondered this.
1: Well, I suppose if it's like it's a holiday weekend surcharge.
9: No, for pay wave.
1: Just for normal everyday pay wave. Yeah, good point.
9: I've often wondered. You can come back later. So we'll get on to business here, which I consider myself to be qualified to speak about. And that is, the Olympic motto. It's something like bigger, stronger, further. Something like this,
1: yeah,
9: isn't
1: fastest,
9: it?
1: Fastest, highest,
9: So let me tell you this, that, and I speak about, speak freely and openly about my steroid use back in the day, two-time South Island NAB Olympic bodybuilding champion. Records are going to be smashed in this enhanced games. Look, you know, your recovery, it aids recovery, as long as you don't abuse these medications as they are, or these steroids, let's call them for what they are, the testosterone, basically. It boosts your testosterone, which is a naturally occurring hormone. So next time you go and get some relief for flu or something like that, don't just get a placebo. You want something that works, and that is pseudoephedrine based, I would strongly suggest.
1: Yeah, they've got here a breakdown, testosterone, human growth hormone, stimulants, metabolic modulators, whatever they are, anabolic steroid agent, hormonal support therapies.
9: Basically, it's testosterone. Now, all as we age, our testosterone dips, declines, as it were. Now,

0: I was thinking, croak.
1: croak.
0: All right, mate. Look, we're coming up to, we've got 20 seconds before the commercials come crashing in, Sandra, but...
1: Yeah, I was taking you up to that. I might ring later on, later on in your shift if I'm awake.
0: Absolutely. No problem there at all.
1: Okay.
0: But meantime, I've got to... get to the commercials and news, sport and weather.
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9: Hosking, Ryan Bridge, Matt Heath, Tyler Adams, all the names you can trust. 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
10: In this update, ambulance staff and communication centres will be getting extra support thanks to $35 million over the coming 4 years from next week's budget. The allocation will also go into extra patient welfare checks, establishing two Auckland ambulance hubs and setting up electronic patient records. Hātohane St John Deputy Chief Executive Dan O says call handlers will get more support and breaks.
11: At the moment, they get hammered. They take back-to-back 111 calls. They do a fantastic job. They do not get adequate decompression time. This funding helps with that.
10: Accusations the government's breaching human rights obligations by advancing legislation with potential to harm gender-diverse people. The bill seeking to define the terms woman and man passed its first reading on Wednesday. Human Rights Commission Rainbow spokesperson Prudence Walker says such strict definitions could create confusion and exclude people.
12: I'm concerned that it'll trample on the mana of trans and intersex people who already face discrimination in Aotearoa, and also attempts to completely erase non-binary people.
10: The New Zealand Professional Firefighters Union claims Fire and Emergencies Northern Communications Centre will stop dispatching for the rest of the night. It says all 111 calls will be diverted to Wellington and Christchurch. It says workers received an email earlier yesterday claiming no manager was available to run the centre. The increased prominence of weight loss drugs could be the reason pharmaceutical spending is up. Official figures show the retail sales volume in the March quarter was up 0.9% on December's. Sales for pharmaceutical and other store-based retailing alone grew by $52 million. Retail New Zealand Chief Executive Carolyn Young says it isn't exactly clear why this is, but it could be weight loss medication.
13: There's certainly high volume of those drugs now being sold. They are really expensive on a monthly basis, so that keeps going up and up and up. So we do think that that has certainly some impact.
10: An aggressive turn to the Ebola outbreak in the Democratic Republic of Congo. An angry crowd set a hospital alight after a family was stopped from taking home for burial the body of a man thought to have died from the virus. More than 130 people have died, with hundreds of other cases suspected. Local politician Luke Marbelli is translated here by CNN. He says dangerous misinformation is growing around the virus.
14: The protesters, they're angry. They're setting fire to the tents of Ebola patients because they want to forcibly retrieve the bodies.
10: And the charities regulator is being asked to investigate RSA poppy donations. The Herald last week revealed Christchurch's Papa Nui RSA owed more than $300,000 to its welfare trust after relying on donations to support its failing bar. Jordan Dunn has more.
15: No Duff Veteran Support Group co-founder Aaron Wood has filed a complaint with Charity Services in a personal capacity. He wants it to investigate Papa Nui's situation and whether a national system-wide audit is needed. Wood says his complaint is in the interest of veterans who are the intended and legal beneficiaries of Poppy Trust funds.
10: In sport, the pre-match prediction of a finals atmosphere on and off the field came true tonight in Christchurch as the Crusaders pipped the Chiefs 36-32. Crusaders coach Rob Penny said a packed Takaha lived up to the expectation and was especially proud of how his young bench rose to the occasion to remain unbeaten under the roof.
16: What an event. What an event for the supporters and spectators. And, you know, we've got a lot of young boys out there at the moment and they pulled it out of the hat when we needed it, and credit to them.
10: Netball New Zealand is looking to the horizon after one of the sport's most tumultuous periods at home. The code's governing body has been under pressure over a host of issues like the drama around Dame Nolene Todua's position as Silver Ferns coach, a slew of top players heading to Australia, and the shortening of the ANZ Premiership season. Chair Alistair Carruthers says netball has challenges, but the code also has company.
17: All sport is a challenge at the moment. It's all very stretched. We've got a cost of living crisis that is challenging everybody, but I think the game itself is an incredibly good heart.
10: And to the National Basketball League, where the Canterbury Rams have got back to their winning ways, beating Manawatu Jets 100-93 in Palmerston North. That's news and sport. I'm Nina Burton.
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0: 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The forecast: Northland, Auckland, Coromandel, the Bay of Plenty, cloudy periods and isolated showers. For the remainder of the North Island, mainly fine, areas of morning clouds, some isolated showers. Marlborough and Nelson, cloudy periods, isolated showers, especially about the ranges. Buller and the Grey District, mostly cloudy with scattered showers easing this morning. Westland should be mainly fine. Canterbury cloudy at times, patchy drizzle about the foothills. Otago, Southland and Fiordland, partly cloudy, isolated showers. Cloudy periods and a few showers for the Chatham Islands.
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0: News Talk ZB, 7 past 1 on a Saturday morning, Saturday, May 23. We're here doing open line talkback. The phone number, should you wish to get involved, 0800 80 1080. Completely free, despite my confusion an hour ago. That's free. The 0800 number is no charge there, but the texting, a small charge does apply for the texting, 9292. And the email is jim@newstalkzb.co.nz. Last hour, I just caught up with the fact that the enhanced games are on this weekend. As Dave was saying before the news, Like, you heard a bit about it maybe a year and a half ago, something like that, and then it just kind of disappeared off the radar. Hadn't heard anything about the enhanced games for months and months and months. And the

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1: News talks about, I'm still surprised that that Texter says you can't find out what sort of building development is happening next door. Because I'm sure this friend of mine in Glendowie, he knows. He knew, for instance, that 80-odd trees were going to be cut down. He did not count those trees, you know, manually himself. So next time I see him, which will be sometime next week, I will ask him, how much information could you get on what was happening in those paddocks before the workmen came in? Neil, anyway, good morning.
2: Good morning. So the people I feel sorry for, those ones who are told they're going to put a freeway through their place, and, you know, and your place gets demolished, and, you know, and the whole thing goes ahead, do you like it or not? It often happens to people. Hopefully that's not the case. So with enhanced games, how's this for something to try out? AI enhanced human beings.
1: How so?
2: In some way, integrating AI into the normal brain of a human being, and then having sort of record busting things over that.
1: Right.
2: Yeah, AI actually put into a human being so that they perform in a different way.
1: Because this whole AI thing, God.
2: Oh, it's too much for you, Jim. Yeah, well, I'm keeping track of it, you know. We went to Arataki Honey with our special lady, and she came away with 6 bottles of what have you and Manuka honey and everything, and we tasted about 8 different kinds of honey. You can taste them, you know, if you're allowed to. And, of course, they've got the bees in the wall there. You can watch them build the hive, and it's a wonderful visit to make. Not too far from Napier. Actually, I was surprised. She's such a good driver, our lady one. It just seemed like a few minutes, John, we were there.
1: And from where?
2: From Napier to just next to Havelock. Just seemed like a few minutes. She's just such a good driver.
1: Oh, okay. It's been such a long time since I've done that drive. How long should it take?
2: Oh, I don't know. I've never had to make that trip when I was driving. I just don't know.
1: Anyway, so you're impressed with her driving. Is that what you're saying?
2: Yeah. And, you know, we were very safe and sound, and we saw everything we could possibly want to see and talk to the staff. And they had a little, you know, those little buzzy bee things that used to be all rage on the ground there for the kids to play with. And, you know, it was just like an amazing place, Arataki Honey. I really recommend it if anyone comes to Hawke's Bay, go and check it out.
1: I think I've seen that on the supermarket shelves, Arataki Honey.
2: Yeah. They export as well. We've got some of the best Manuka honey in the world.
1: Well, yeah, try telling that to the Australians. I don't think they believe us. But I certainly do. I mean, I'm a big fan of our Manuka honey. Big fan.
2: And, of course, I failed the raffle ticket. The prize pool was $400,000. Prize, I think it was... Fifth prize was something like 25,000 cash. I didn't get anywhere with it. The first prize was a Ford Ranger. So, yeah.
1: You fancy yourself a Ranger?
2: Well, I was going to just give it to a friend because I can't up to driving at my age now.
1: Oh, okay.
2: I was just going to give it to a friend. And, but, you know, I didn't get the winning raffle ticket, you know. So, yeah, a special raffle we were involved in.
1: Because those Rangers are worth a bit.
2: Oh, yeah.
1: Yeah, I'm making this up now, but depending on what model it is, but, you know, it could be 80, 90,000 plus.
2: Yeah, an XL, apparently, whatever that is. But that would have been a nice first prize to win, wouldn't it?
1: It would have been. Yeah, cash that little baby in.
2: I'd tell Flash for a little while. I got whole strings of lights up in my room, about 200 little lights in my room to make it a cheery

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1: News Talk ZB 28 past 1. Albie, good morning.
2: Top of the morning to you, Jim.
1: Yeah, top of the morning to you too, Albie. How are things?
2: Good, good. I live across the road from Q2 in Christchurch, and I think I live in the dark ages, because when they have a band over there, and, all the kids are having a good time, they've all got drugs, and they're inspecting the drugs and seeing if they're okay to take, and right round the corner is a booze fuss which pulls up everybody and sees if they've been drinking or taking drugs. And also, the kids don't have to go to school. They're wandering around all day long, and...
1: How old are these kids?
2: Oh, 13, 14,
1: okay,
2: 15.
1: No, they should be at school, definitely, yeah.
2: I know they should be, but there's nothing making them go to school. Their parent or parents are rang up and said they're not at school, but some of them don't seem to care, Jim. And, I really can't wrap my head around a lot of this. I just think I live in the dark ages.
1: Well, I thought there were truancy officers that were meant to get these kids rounded up and question why they're not at school. Aren't they a thing anymore? No more truancy officers?
2: No. Well, I go across to them with Barney, and they hide behind this big mould of rock over there. And I said, why don't you go to school? And they say, school sucks. And I said, yeah, but what are you going to do the rest of your life? Your achievements, your dreams, what are you going to be? And they just look at me and they shrug their shoulders. But I don't try to get too involved with them, and I carry on with Barney and, walking.
1: Yeah.
2: But like in my day, I was out surfing one time, and I caught a wave in, and there was a man with a suit there. And I said, all right, g'day, sir, can I help you? He says, you go to Shooty Boys High. I says, that's correct, how do you know? He says, look, I'm looking at your socks. He says, you'll be seeing the headmaster tomorrow morning. But that was in the 60s, when truancy officers were like policemen,
1: Yeah, yeah. So but are they not around anymore? Those days have gone.
2: Yep, the kids are just wandering around. You're not allowed to touch them. You're not allowed to put a hand on them. I do understand their parents are rung up and said they're not there, but some of the parents aren't really capable of looking after their children.
1: Okay, well, it's very strange. I don't see much of that happening in my part of the world anyway.
2: Yeah, well, you probably live in quite a good area of town.
1: Not especially. You just don't see kids wandering around the streets in school time. It just,
2: My front window faces Shooty Boys name inside, and they're just hanging around and sloping around, and I think to myself, well, I live in the dark ages.
1: All right, mate. Well, I hope it doesn't trouble you too much, Albie. All right?
2: It doesn't didn't trouble me. I just wish they could do something about it. That's all.
1: Yeah. Well, you'd always let the school.

0: Good point. News Talk ZB, Stuart, good morning.
1: Good morning, Jim. How are you?
0: All right. How are things on the road this morning? Quiet, I gather?
1: Very, very quiet, yes. Very quiet. Very nice, too. It's, I've gone up to 9 degrees now, so that's good.
0: Oh.
1: Yeah.
0: So a bit chilly? A bit chilly then?
1: No, it's not. It's nice. I'm not sitting in a studio that's blasting out 25 degree heat, Jim.
0: Oh, that's true. Yeah, I've got it set at about, I don't really change it too much, but I think it's usually set at around 20 degrees,
1: 19, 20. Oh, God. That's hedonistic. Yeah. I just wanted to quickly talk about these super juiced up drug enhanced games.
0: Yeah.
1: I have it on good authority that none of the athletes competing will actually receive cash prizes. What they will do is they will receive the weight equivalent of drugs of their choice after that value. That's why there's a $25 million prize pool.
0: Any prize money is going to be dealt out in drugs. I can't see that.
1: Now, all athletes have been requested for one-way tickets into the games because at the conclusion of the games, they'll be that high, they'll fly home.
0: Oh, you're on fire this morning.
1: I personally can't see any good coming out of this. It's just, what for?
0: Yeah, I suppose just to see, really, because, I mean, I remember talking about this with friends years ago, when the Olympics were on. I said, I'm just wondering how much faster those guys could run if they were all juiced up, or how high could that person jump if they're all juiced up? And it sort of, yeah. So now we're about to find out, I suppose.
1: I guess you guys will be talking about it on Tuesday morning. Because I won't be watching it.
0: Well, it all depends on where I am, and because I'm working and I've got to get some sleep. So I don't know. I'm assuming YouTube will have, sort of highlights at least.
1: Yeah. Personally, I can't be bothered watching it. I think it's just, if you're prone to cheat at sports, then I'm really not interested in it. Same as...
0: Well, it's not cheating if everybody knows what they're doing.
1: Well, it was the same as I used to idolise Lance Armstrong until I realised that he was a drug cheat and he got caught.
0: Well, that's true. And, although almost everybody in that peloton were... Apparently they're all juiced up, but at least in this one on Sunday at Vegas, this is all clean cut. People know they've got doctors there, so monitoring whatever they're going to put into their bodies. So there's no deceit here, at least.
1: Oh well, good luck to them. Yeah,
0: it's not something that I would recommend.
1: No.
0: Personally,
1: and my body's just so damn perfect. I don't really feel like injecting it full of drugs.
0: Well, there is that.
1: I'm just great the way I am.
0: Because, like Chrissy said in that text, how many of these enhanced athletes will end up in a cardiology ward before the end of the games? Well, it's only one day. I gather it's kind of like a nighttime thing, and so there'll be like entertainment and then. A bit of sport, more entertainment. I think that's how they're going to do it. It's not running over several days. It's a one-day affair.
1: Probably because they'll be asleep by the time the games start officially. Yeah, well, or so high that they can't figure out where the hell they are. on that note, Jim, I'm just about to lose you anyway. I've just got onto the Napier Taupo.
0: Yep. So, all right, man.
1: You enjoy the rest of your night, and I look forward to the rest of the conversation.
0: Okay. Yeah, cheers, Stuart.
1: Thanks for listening.
0: Okay,
1: right, cheers, Jim.
0: Bye. Thank you.

0: Okay, no, Chrissy was the last text. That's excellent. News Talk ZB, we do have one spare line. The phone number, 0800 80 1080.
1: Hi, Gavin Murphy here.
2: And Cassie Murphy.
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0: The text is just wondering, if they compete at the drug games, will they ever be allowed to do the normal games if they get clean? Question mark, Sarah. I think a lot of these athletes who will be at the Enhanced Games in Vegas on Sunday, I think they're kind of at the end of their career anyway. I think that's my understanding, that they're at the end of their career, so they're just having a crack at this, basically trying to earn some money. I think that's what's going on here. Antonio, hello.
11: Good morning, Jim, and to all your listeners. I wonder if next year they might compete against robots, Jim.
0: Yeah. Well, apparently they're doing it already in parts of, you know, did I see some footage out of China last month?
11: Yes.
0: Robots on the track, running. Don't know how successful that was, and then quite a few of them fell over.
11: Yes, and it's nice to hear from Sue. I've named her the patron saint of the disadvantaged.
0: Right, okay. No, that's a fair call.
11: Yes, and it's sad to hear that Stephanie's lost his voice. I hope it comes back.
0: I'm sure it will. I'm sure.
11: And also it's good to hear from Harry. He doesn't know, but years ago, my wife, she used to go to Collinson and Cunningham, and she used to get some clothing, and she said that Harry was there. And then I told the people on the radio that in the 80s I wanted to buy a watch.
0: Mm-hmm.
11: And my wife said to me, oh, you won't get what you want here. You need to go to Auckland. So I flew up to Auckland. And while I was up there, I had a good look around. I came across farmers there. And it was quite interesting. So I saw them there, and also I saw a nice watch. And I purchased it, and I asked the manager there, the top man, I said, why don't you bring farmers to Palmerston North? And he said, oh, we can't find the building. So I took their phone number and that, and when I heard Collinson Cunningham was winding up, I rang them up, and then they decided to come down here, and they gave me a $100 shopping voucher to thank me for. So that was interesting, Jim.
0: $100?
11: Yes, shopping voucher at Farmers. It's a thank you for suggesting Farmers to come to Palmerston North.
0: Okay. Can you remember what you use that voucher for?

0: Yes, I bought some more clothes from Farmers.
1: Of course you did. Yes. Pair of socks. Yeah. Okay. Maybe a T-shirt or something.
0: Oh, yes, quite a few things. It was really nice there.
1: Brilliant. Okay.
0: This is good. That's all I need to say.
1: All right. Okay, Antonio. Take it easy.
0: Yeah, same to you.
1: All right. Good night. Cheers, mate. Thank you for the call. Good morning, Jan.
2: Oh, straight on.
1: Well, kind of.
2: Yes, sort of. Those two men, Aldi and Antonio, are sort of similar and both really good men. And talking sense, which I like. How are you, Jim?
1: Oh, yes, I'm fine. I'm girding my loins for four mornings in a row, Saturday, Sunday, Monday, Tuesday. Ooh.
2: Oh, we're lucky.
1: That's going to be harsh.
2: Well, as long as you get sleep during the day, you'll manage.
1: I will. Yeah, sleep during the day, very important.
2: Yeah. Do you have earplugs?
1: I can't seem to wear them, so no. Short answer, no. When I first started doing this, I got some earplugs, but they kept falling out, and I don't know. So no, I do not have earplugs, and I'm just hoping that it's just quiet in the neighbourhood when I'm trying to get some sleep.
2: Oh, well, here's hoping.
1: Yeah, exactly. That's all I can do.
2: Yeah, I used to struggle when I did night duty, and then coming home absolutely worn out. And trying to sleep, there's always something going on. So I used to wear earplugs. And I carry them in my handbag now. If you're travelling anywhere, you can pop them in. Or if you're sitting somewhere where it's really noisy, I can't stand a whole pile of noise. So they're quite handy. They're sort of rubber things.
1: Yeah, that's funny. What I got too, little rubbery things.
2: Yeah. And you poke them in. You know, a funny thing happened. I was, not last night, but the night before, just going off to sleep, lying down, head on the pillow. Suddenly there was this loud bang, like a gunshot, came out of my right ear. I don't know what caused it, but it was like a real explosion. Coming out of my right ear gave me a heck of a fright. I think I must have lifted about a foot off the bed.
1: Did you ever find out what it was?
2: No, I don't know what it was. Strange.
1: How very strange.
2: Yeah, definitely coming out of the ear. So something needed to come out. Gosh, it was just literally like a gunshot. But anyway, we survived it.
1: Yes, you did.
2: Now, those children that should be at school, I don't know why they did away with the people that go and round these kids up. But and I noticed David Seymour's opened another charter school somewhere up north. I can't remember where. Have you heard about that?
1: I've just heard about it. I don't know where it is either. And he was saying, I heard something yesterday afternoon, that it's cheaper to open a charter school than it is to open a normal school.
2: Oh, yeah.
1: Really? Okay.
2: Yeah, well, they run it themselves. So all the cash is handed over and they can do what they like. They can run it how they like. I think it's a good idea. I talked to him about it once.
1: Oh, did you?
2: He said it could, yeah. I used to be part of the ACT party, and I won't go into all that, but he came here to Wanganui, and I had a chat to him about it, because I thought charter schools were for children that are learned by visual or kinesthetic, specialising in that, and he said, no, it's about ownership. It gives them a sense of ownership. And they have control over what they teach or how they teach it and all that. And it's not about special learning children.

0: So I think that's the problem with our education, that changing it all back to exams and all this stuff, and it's just too hard now for a lot of these children. They just, they're lost, especially if they're visual or kinesthetic. They just can't cope, as it's all verbal and written in words. It's way out of their capability of doing it. So they just don't go. They get too upset and feel rejected when they fail. The whole system needs to be, like everything really in this country, all needs to be sorted.
1: Oh, yeah, but everybody's got a different view of how it should be sorted.
0: Yeah, that's the trouble.
1: Mm.
0: But nobody really knows anything, and it boils down. Everyone's consulting the consultants, and the consultants don't know. So I'll just sort them all out. I'll get to the bottom of it, like I do with the health problems, and try and put forward some ideas. They always get rejected because the people deciding are all a bunch of you-know-what, you know, pretty damned hopeless.
1: Right.
0: But anyway, just one last thing.
1: Yes.
0: I was watching a program about horticulture and this farmer who grows cabbages, a whole big field of cabbages. And he was going over them with this big spray unit thing, spraying them all with poison, chemicals. And he showed us these little green caterpillars from the white butterfly. And he said they're making holes in the cabbages and he can't sell them, so he's got to spray them with this poison. And that's what people are eating. It's absolutely shocking. I think, really, an idea, because I think all farmers should diversify.
1: Yeah.
0: They should have either families of hedgehogs or free-range chickens that go between all these rows of cabbages, and they'll clean up all these caterpillars.
1: Okay, that's trouble. Very true. That is very true.
0: Yeah.
1: Right.
0: So that's me. I've done my rant.
1: That's right. No, words of wisdom, and you've got to get this commercial break out of the way, so you've timed out perfectly.
0: Oh, wonderful. Okay. Good man.
1: Cheers, Jan.
0: We'll catch you next time. Bye.
1: Bye-bye. Thank you, as always, for the call. News Talk ZB, it is 8 minutes to 2.
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8: Very good morning to you, Jim. While I've been waiting, I've just been watching TV1, the America's Cup, whatever it is, from Sardinia.
1: Yes,
8: and
1: the prelim.
8: I'm not extra interested in the America's Cup.

0: better than the Beatles. Paul McCartney.
1: No, it doesn't.
0: It does. It was, that's what I read.
1: It doesn't say that.
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3: And of course, it is Lester Fianganuku who has the final say. That'll do it. The Crusaders win an absolute thriller. 36-32.
2: All Whites captain Chris Wood has one more English Premier League game to get through unscathed for Nottingham Forest before linking up with New Zealand for next month's Football World Cup. And yet another accolade for Kiwi motor racing great Sir Scott Dixon, who's been officially inducted into the Indianapolis Motor Speedway Hall of Fame ahead of the Indy 500. That's news and sport. I'm Nina Burton.
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8: 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Northland, Auckland, Coromandel and the Bay of Plenty, cloudy periods and isolated showers. For the remainder of the North Island, mainly fine, areas of morning clouds, some isolated showers. Marlborough and Nelson, cloudy periods, isolated showers, especially about the ranges. Buller and the Grey District, mostly cloudy with scattered showers easing this morning. Fine for Westland, Canterbury cloudy at times, patchy drizzle about the foothills. Otago, Southland and Fiordland, partly cloudy with isolated showers. And cloudy periods and a few showers for the Chatham Islands.
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8: Newstalk ZB, it is Overnight Talk with Jim on a Saturday morning. It's coming up 7 minutes past two. We're doing open line talkback. The phone number 0800 80 1080. If you'd like to text, it's 9292. And the email is jim@newstalkzb.co.nz. Just been chewing a few things, really. You know, these enhanced games, we've probably sort of done them to pieces, but a few of us are interested in what these enhanced games athletes will be up to in Vegas on Sunday. All juiced up. Is that what, three disciplines? Swimming, weightlifting, and track. So that's happening on Sunday night, I gather, in Vegas, which puts it sometime Monday morning our time. So am I interested in seeing these enhanced, juiced up athletes at the druggy games? I am just a wee bit, just a wee bit. Now, safety cameras, we'll get onto those in just a mo. James has been waiting for a while, so we'll get to him now. James, good morning.
10: Oh, great morning, Jim. How are you?
8: Good, mate. Thank you. And you?
10: Oh, good. I've been trying to go to sleep, but I can't because I'm so just wired. I went to the most amazing rugby game yesterday, Crusaders versus the Chiefs.
8: Oh, yes. Okay. Yeah.

0: get rid of all the bubbles, and then you just drink the pure Coke, and it will just give you a big buzz, caffeine buzz, basically.
1: Yeah, it would have been, yes.
0: But we used to talk about what happens, what do you think if we had these enhancing drugs? Now, was there not a movie that came out a long time ago, back in the 20s or 30s, and they were on enhanced drugs, and they were like doing high jump, like 8 meters in the high, and just doing crazy stuff. And it was an old Roman day movie. It was quite a hard case. And we used to talk as young athletes around the pit and stuff and go, wouldn't it be great to be like that? But at the end of the day, nothing beats true grit, guts and endurance, and I don't know what it is, but I lost for 6 years. I came last, and then I started to win, and I felt that win, and I went, oh my God, it's amazing. But I lost for so long, and I hated it, but it just made me get better and better and better and better and better. And I'm only a small guy, tiny guy, and I look at these big guys next to me, and they go, oh, nobody. But I used to laugh at them because I used to run rings around them. Doesn't matter how big you are. The training, your heart, and belief. That's
1: yeah,
0: all you need.
1: And I'm not sure whether these enhanced games will live for another year, whether it's just a one-off. I think it's the idea of some Australian businessman. I think this is where the idea came from. But whether they're going to hang around, become a permanent fixture on the sporting map, I somehow doubt it, but we'll see.
0: Yeah. Hey, thanks for letting me talk, but I hope it's not going to do... I hope they're not just doing it just to make money, which it sounds like what they're just trying to do. It'll come in and out, and that'll be about it. And I feel sorry for the athletes, really, because they're the ones that are going to get hurt in the end of the day. It's what you're putting in your body, and it's not good, and... You know, it's the same with that guy's trying to talk to teenagers. You can't talk to teenagers, man. Don't you know that? You know, when you're not a teenager, we didn't care about what you said to me, man. I wasn't listening to you. I was too busy trying to, you know, work out what I'm going to do on the weekend. And I'll figure that stuff out when I get to your age. But don't try and make me understand it now, because I don't care.
1: Yeah.
0: And that's a teenager, mate.
1: All right. Cheers, James.
0: Cheers, mate.
1: All right. Happy days. Thank you for the call.
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12: 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How did this become a thing?
13: What's happening is there's a proposal. It's open to consultation until next Thursday. It's not actually final, but the proposal is to change the clinical criteria for getting diabetes prevention drugs. That means that you'll no longer have stories like I've heard many, many times. I went to my doctor. They said, yep, if you were Maori or Pacific, you would qualify for this for free, but because you're not, you have to pay. We've got to stop that. It's so divisive.
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0: was amazing what these women could do. I couldn't believe it, how good it was. Oh, gosh. Yeah, yeah. And then and these nails. And then I saw a photo of Rod Stewart and his wife just got a big award because she's in the police, something, isn't she, over?
1: Yeah. Yes, please. Yeah, yeah. I don't think she... Yeah. Is she a fully sworn cop or was one of those...
0: I think so. She got some big award.
1: Oh, okay. All right. Yeah.
0: And here she was with her nails, and here he was with green nail polish on. And I thought to myself, well, he could just about be arrested for that, with her being there with a cop. With these green nails, I couldn't believe it. She didn't have any nail polish. He had these men now, well, not all men, some men wearing these very unusual nail polish, is what I say. Yeah, he's got lime green on. Yeah, she didn't have any on. I thought, her being a police, and the police, she could have arrested him. But anyway, for the nail polish, anyway, I thought that was a bit funny. But, you know, yeah, yeah.
1: All right. And, yeah, I don't think it's wearing green nail polish is an an offence.
0: I know that. I was just being silly there.
1: Yes.
0: But it was really good. So funny. So she's so tall. And isn't she compared? I mean, she's a tall lady. And he was very well dressed. Gosh, he spruces up very well with this beautiful pin. And, oh, something else. Oh, the new James Bond. I reckon that this Robert Irwin, Steve Irwin's son, he would be a contender there.
1: Right.
0: Steve Irwin's son, this Robert Irwin.
1: Yeah.
0: I reckon he could be a contender for this new James Bond, I think. Well, I looked him up and they think, oh, he could be. Yeah, so there we go. Yeah. Could be a dark horse in it. He's going to be on the MasterChef Australia anyway, so I'll be watching him to see if he might coming on there and whether he could be a contender for this James Bond, is what I would say. Yeah, there we go.
1: Okay, I never would have put him down for that.
0: Well, he is quite in the Dancing with the Stars and that, and he gets a tuxedo on there. And yes, I could see it really, yes. It would be lovely if he got that, wouldn't it? I think it would be lovely. There we go. Thank you. Bye.
1: All right.
0: Cheers.
1: Cheers, Alison. Thank you for that. What's his name? Robert Irwin as James Bond? Oh, I don't know. Because they are looking for the... You probably heard the news. I think it was confirmed last weekend that they would be starting auditions or that have already started auditions. The search for the next 007 is officially on. Apparently, officially on. So they're doing auditions and what else is needed to try and pick a person. I mean, this is a massive role. Whoever gets this, if they do a half-decent job, I mean, you know, there's a lot of money to be made if you're James Bond. That is for sure. News Talk ZB, 0800 80 10 80.
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7: St. Joseph's School in New Plymouth celebrating a special milestone, 100 years. 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
1: News Talk ZB, it's 28 past 2. And just before we get to Pauline, Mackenzie District Mayor Scott Aronson, not especially mincing his words here, NZTA has put up what they call safety cameras in his district. And he seems to take exception to the term safety cameras. Mr. Aronson is calling them along the lines of revenue-raising speed cameras. Now, they went up between Lake Tekapo and Twine.

0: data. It says, a quote here, we place safety cameras at locations where evidence shows people have been or are more likely to be killed or seriously injured in a crash. It says, we surveyed speeds on the State Highway 8 Tekapo to Twizel route and found that only 81% of vehicles were keeping to the speed limit. So I would have thought that's not a bad figure, really. He said the cameras had been proven to reduce speeds, pointing to the success of cameras in the Auckland region. More details, please. And back to State Highway 8, since the cameras were installed in March, he said in the first 4 months, compliance with the speed limit increased from 88% to more than 99%. So when fewer people speed, it's not only safer, it means fewer speeding tickets are issued as well. So safety cameras, or just call them what they are, really. You know, they're there to ping speedsters. Just they're speed cameras. They're speed cameras. They're not safety cameras so much. I mean, a flow-on effect of people reducing their speeds because of these cameras will have, I would imagine, an effect on road safety in those part, you know, that part of the world. But your thoughts on this? Safety cameras or speed cameras? Just once and for all, NZTA, call them for what they are. They are out there to catch motorists who speed. That's what they're there for, and that's what they do. News Talk ZB, a couple of spare lines, 0800 80 1080. For the third of your life,
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0: News Talk ZB. Peter, hello.
8: A very good morning to you.
0: Good morning to you, Peter. How are things?
8: Oh, pretty good, really. The winter hasn't arrived, but it's working on it.
0: Yes, it is. Yes. Every week, the temperature plunges just a little bit more.
8: And the shortest day is getting closer every day.
0: Mm-hmm. Oh, yeah, when is it? June? 21, 22, something?
8: Yeah.
0: Something like that.
8: Yes, yes. Well, days could be getting shorter due to our politicians. And the video I suggest everyone watch, Daniel Davis Deep Dive. He's an American who was in the Iraq War, and the title is called All Out War in Iran, That's What Trump Needs, Alistair Cook and Lieutenant Colonel Daniel Davis. And he talks about how in Israel the Netanyahu is after war because the Israeli military is imploding, basically, not following orders and lots of suicides and people not going up to duty, war crimes. and not sustainable, and the military has basically told the government that.

0: and the hatred to Russia or demonising whether it's Putin or Saddam Hussein or whatever it is, you know, the Russian parliament has given Putin the power to take on war, which basically means NATO, who is continuing to attack Russia. And it's been their nuclear forces, you know, their aircraft, their long horizon radar.
1: All righty.
0: So the thing is, if we don't want war, New Zealand has to separate from these crazy people in Europe, whether they're in the UK.
1: Oh, no, we won't be. No, we'll be supporting Ukraine as long as we can. And I think whatever government is in would have the backing of most of the country in that. We think what Russia did to Ukraine was unforgivable, and we will continue to help as best as we can. And I was just going to go to Craig, but Craig has disappeared. We'll take a break. Back after this.
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1: Newstalk ZB, still no sign of Craig. He disappeared and remains absent. But Alison brought this up a little while ago about they are looking for the new James Bond, and she's suggesting that Robert Irwin, the son of Steve Irwin, he could be a possible candidate to play the new Bond. I don't think so. I think he's too young. Suggestion that Winston Peters might get I think Winston Peters is probably a little bit old. You know, this could be a bit of a fun, though. You know, your favourite James Bond, the actor that you thought did the best job at portraying James Bond, your favourite James Bond movie. Confirmation, as we heard last weekend, the search for the next James Bond is on. The casting process has started. Any news like that sparks two questions for Talkback. Your favourite James Bond movie, your favourite James Bond actor. Now, I don't really have a favourite Bond movie, but I certainly like Daniel Craig. Sean Connery, absolutely a brilliant James Bond. Roger Moore, he did 7 Bond films, and pretty much he pulled the proverbial in all of them. Roger Moore was so funny, the way he portrayed James Bond. Sean Connery, he did 7 as well. So the search is on for the next 007. Now, your favourite James Bond, your favourite James Bond movie. This is what we do whenever the word James Bond pops up. 0800 80 1080. Willie Nelson, Paul Simon with Homeward Bound.

0: News Talk ZB, Willie Nelson and Paul Simon, Homeward Bound. Craig is back. Morning, Craig.
1: Morning, how's it going?
0: Good, mate, good. How are you? Did you have a little cat mishap?
1: Yeah, my cat decided to knock over the water bowl, so I had to clean that up, and then I realised that his bed was a bit cold, so I heated up a wet bag and stuck in the bottom of the pet bed to warm his bed up for him.
0: Oh, nice.
1: So, too many things or whatever, so I got, interesting song. I didn't realise that a lot of the most popular songs around nowadays don't really have a lot of words for them. That one there is mostly just Homeward Bound as a lyric, but each their own. Quickly, because I haven't got much time.
0: You got plenty?
1: Stuff.
0: Really?
1: Carry on. Speed cameras. Yes, they are speed cameras. They're not safety cameras. All a load of crap. People who believe they're a safety camera, really. I mean, it's not as if you're going to get pulled over with police and they give you a safety warning ticket, whatever, or a safety infringement notice, do they? It's a speed camera. But I'm just quite amazed how we always seem to be having, I think this is about the third time you brought this subject up, so it seems to be quite interesting. But
0: As soon as I see a speed camera, safety camera story, I jump on it from a great height.
1: I try to get back the amount of money.

0: Good luck. Cheers, Dave. So there you go, Tony. It is a summertime crop by the looks of it. Another one here on the chilies. If you're planting chilies from seed, it's best to start them in seed raising mix first and then plant them out into a sunny spot in a well-dug soil that contains heaps of compost. Fertilize with nitrifos, is it? Nitrifos? And then regularly feed them with liquid seaweed or fish fertilizer. I use diluted worm juice also, and make sure they are watered regularly. All right. Okay. A lot of explanation on the chilies. Good to hear. News Talk ZB, it's 3:30.
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0: News Talk ZB, off to Thames now. Hi, Steve.
7: Hi. Yeah, I've got three things, please. First one is speed cameras.
0: Yes.
7: Now, I have continually asked our local police, and I've written to the NZTA, can I get a speed camera outside my place? I'll look after it for them. My street is one of the ones where it goes downhill. So it's not on the flat. Now, we've just, one of my poor mate neighbours next door has lost his fence. It's been driven through.
0: Okay.
7: Through people going too fast. And the NZTA replied to me eventually saying that it was a local traffic issue. They were not prepared to do anything. Anyway, so I went back to my local policeman. They didn't seem to think it was an issue. Now, about a kilometre from where I am, above me, there are what we call lower socio-economic or whanaora homes.
0: Right.
7: And there are five cars parked on the road, not registered or warranted, that are used regularly. The police just don't seem to think it's an issue. And my poor neighbours now having to pay quite a lot of money to have their fence repaired. What do I do? Go back to NZTA again?
0: Well, no, if they've said that that really is not their responsibility, you're going to have to take it up with local council, I suppose.
7: Well, I even tried my MP, Scott Simpson, but it's not in his portfolio. He couldn't help me. All he did was put me onto the transport minister. I'm not getting anywhere with that either. They get to the corner. We've sort of got a T intersection halfway down the hill, and they do donuts there. They do perfect round black marks in the middle of the intersection. At any odd time, it's not a set time as such. Now, I can't say to a policeman, well, if you sit there for 5 minutes, you'll catch them. They could be, several hours. I don't really know what to do there.

0: We've got to keep moving, but nice to talk to you.
1: All right.
0: All right. Okay. And we'll talk again. Oh, and he's gone.
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0: 18 minutes to 4. Hi, Yvonne.
7: Oh, hello there, Jim. I first of all, I just wanted to put out the vibe and feelings and that for Patricia and that, you know, I think that she's the lady, you know, that has been writing children's stories, you know. So she phoned Marcus one evening, you know, and talked about a children's story, and it was wonderful to hear. So, you know, I hope she's, you know, she sounds as though she's got a wonderful spirit, you know, and she's just sort of getting on with whatever's in front of her. And she said, you know, like I believe too, like I just love my home, you know, and I would want to see my days out here as opposed to being in a home. So, you know, it's nice to know that. But I wonder if she's got someone sort of coming into her at night time, and that, you know, you don't know these things.
0: Mm.
7: Yeah, but what I wanted to say too was this business about the enhanced drug, games.
0: Yes.
7: Jim, what a load and jolly nonsense. You know, aren't people really out to sort of kill themselves in some way, you know, to sort of change their body structures and their minds and their situations and that, you know, to go chasing after something that isn't them, you know, all for the sake of winning a prize, you know, a trophy? It's ridiculous. Because, I mean, when we watch our children, you know, play the sport and how they come through the games and everything and that, it's just sensational, you know, to sort of see them develop, you know, how they fall and struggle and they miss the ball and one thing and another, and they cry real tears and what have you, you know, or they probably have a beer afterwards and wish they hadn't done it. And you know, you even see the guys on the field, you know, how they come along and sort of when someone messes up, you know, and the other team players come along and you sort of give them a pass.
0: A bit of it, they console him.
7: Yes, yeah. Well, you know, you sort of miss this one, but you might get the next one, and that's how it should be, you know. And it's just a load of crap. I don't, well, you know, when I was 13, probably 12 or 13, I was sitting once again, you know, my granddad lived with us, and he was a cup of tea guy, you know, like my father. And he was sitting there, you know, mum was at the bench, and he was talking to her, and he said, oh, he said, Irene, he said, I think man is going to cause their own destruction. And I thought, what the hell does he mean by that? but all these years later, I think he's jolly well right, Jim.
0: Mm.
7: I think we've got this sort of this death wish upon us or something. You know, bugger if I know. But and Mum, when she was passing, she was 94 when she passed away, and when she was on her last, she said, "Oh, I'm glad I'm going." She said, you guys have got a mess to clean up. And I thought, well, she's not wrong there. So that's all pretty much, you know, really I've got to say, you know, surprisingly.
0: Well, I'm glad that you called and said it.
7: Yes, well, thank you, John. Okay, then.
0: All right, cheers, Yvonne. Thank you.
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12: It's always about more taxes and it's never about more success. 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Tax somebody. Well, Middle Australia isn't interested. And if that's true, then Hipkins & Co's in real trouble because he hasn't lied. Of course, he's told us this is coming. And if we are like Australia, it is not going down well.
13: 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Hipkins & Co were banking $1.8 billion in extra taxes, almost the total amount they spent on motels.
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0: News Talk ZB, Bill from Wellington. Well, good morning.
14: How are you? That was an exciting high class footy match last night. You wouldn't have seen it, for me, I really relish these free to air Friday night football games.
0: Right.
14: I don't have Sky, you see. So yeah. I just hope that the, my team, the Hurricanes playing the Highlanders will be as good as that, you know, this afternoon or tonight, whenever it is, etc. But, rugby's sort of fighting back, you know, against league and soccer, etc. and so on to, you know, to get their rightful sort of position at number one. They've been very complacent and run by incompetence, as far as I'm concerned, over the last 50 or 60 years, you know, taking for granted that they were the number one sport. And, they've got battles on their hands, you know, with the viewers now watching the other two I mentioned. Now, back to James Bond.
0: Yes.
14: I saw the photographs either in the paper or on television of the, I think there were about eight candidates, you know, that they got down to do. And I thought that Henry Cavill stood out. I know he played Superman. I never did see him there, but he appeared and acted very well and stood out in those Tudor series, you know, TV films with on Henry VIII and this sort of thing, etc. I thought he looked pretty good. And like Ian Fleming, he's, you know, over 6 feet. And Ian Fleming made James Bond 6 feet too. But the when the first guy they wanted to play James Bond, this, you know, many back in about 1960, the guy they wanted was the Irish actor Patrick McGowan.
0: From The Prisoner, frame.
14: And he played Danger Man. He was
0: well, that one,
14: the secret agent in the 60s, and then he went on.

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0: You know, more and more little ones, you know, youngsters are turning to soccer stroke football. I'm still having trouble with that.
1: Yeah. I always call it football, and mate, I call it soccer. It's like, oh, they don't need a football fan here, call it soccer. But, yeah, a lot of parents are liking the kids into soccer because they can go watch a game and they know the kid's going to come back without anything, without any major injuries. I think the only thing downside in football is when they do the headers with the ball. I mean, that puts a bit of pressure on your neck and stuff, but it's not very common. But, he was just saying in his documentary, said, things don't change. He said, rugby is just going to disappear into the distance than that, and the other games are going to come much. He said there's more money and more, he said even when you go to the football games and the league games, they just have a much better atmosphere, more crowd gets behind everything. He said rugby's sort of lost it. They're not really marketing it that well and just sort of going on the theory that, hey, we're number one and we don't have to advertise people to come. And he said they need to change it now. So, but, you know, I'll let you carry on, but that's all. I'll try and send you that link on your email. I just got to find out where I saw it. But it's about 45 minutes long. It's actually quite good. He talks to some people from the brain injury places in Australia and all that, and talks to a couple of really good guys from neuroscience over in the States who are doing monitoring that on the American football players as well, and the injuries that are coming through. So he said it's quite interesting.
0: Okay. But, all right.
1: I'll talk it through.
0: Yeah, okay. Don't sweat it. If you can't find it, don't worry about it. But it could be quite interesting. News Talk ZB 416. The resurgence. No, it's not quite the word, is it? Just the way football stroke soccer has just taken off in this country over the last few years. And our men's team doing well. Our women's team doing well. They're playing, I gather, exciting football. So the kids are watching it. More people are watching it and more people are playing it. So from your experience, from your family, friends, are the kids playing soccer or are the kids playing rugby? More and more parents are pushing that. We just heard from Craig, pushing them from rugby into soccer. Less head knocks, much safer. Your thoughts, 0800 80 1080.
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0: And a text here saying, it's definitely football, not soccer. Yeah, that's very true. That I understand that. Although America, the United States, I think they're still referring to it as soccer. But no, I do know that we made the change quite some time ago. It's just for the older people like me, you know, have a little bit of trouble with calling it football when it's been soccer all my life. Frank, good morning.
8: Yes, you're a tip for you.
0: Hey, what?
8: Kia ora, Tim. How are you?
0: Oh, kia ora. Okay. Thank you very much. Frank, not bad at all. How are things?
8: Yeah, good, mate. Yeah, good. Yeah, have you ever watched the movie Black Snake Moan?
0: Black Snake, no.
8: Black Snake Moan. was the name of the movie. Very, very good movie. I suggest you have a watch of it, and everyone else, yeah, check it out. And keen to hear your remarks. But what's this James Bond silly nuts about voices and the, you know, have to be a statesman kind of a thing? Well, you need something new, if you know what I mean. You know, like Hail Berry, just something about her that just can't, it's just unique, if you know what I mean. But there's so many actors out there and actual people, voices or whatever, that would be perfect for it. And the connection of, you know, maybe grandfather, dad and son involved in it, like three generations, would be quite a good thing. Mm. But anyway, and to make sure that they reinforce the green pen that the boss uses. You know about the green pen?
0: No, I don't.
8: Yeah. Well, there was a famous person who was the head of the show, and she was a lady, and she used to use a green pen, and in her honour, they still use the green pen. So, yeah. But anyway...
0: Yeah, I like Chris... I like Tim Roxburgh's idea. They should set James Bond back in the 40s or something. You know, sort of take it out of the present and put it into the past.
8: Yeah, yeah. I was chatting to a fellow. Yeah, he was German Air Force, whatever. Flying the American planes, but he felt that the special people that he admired during wars or things or was the sort of like the Secret Service.
0: Oh, yeah?
8: They're very, very, you know, they saved so many lives that were underrated, if you know what I mean. Like, we talked about the lady, the mouse from New Zealand.
0: Oh, yes.
8: You know, but...
0: Helen.
8: Anyway, yeah, it is for the soccer and the rugby and that, like, I found soccer when I was a young and the leather balls and, you know, on a rainy day and that, yeah, really hurt my neck trying to head of the ball. It took me quite a bit of confidence later on to do it, but I enjoyed that sport. My my great-grandfather played North Island team, and the South Island cleaned up the North. So I'd like, you know, bring back these North-South games.
0: Because they did that in rugby for a while, didn't they? They had the...
8: Yeah. So it's just that sort of, you know, stuff. But, you know, I enjoyed soccer and really enjoyed the rugby and enjoyed the league. But it didn't matter to me. It's just whatever. But it's like cricket, you know. I went to go play cricket and sort of, you know, your white shoes and stuff and, you know, pull your socks up, blah, blah, blah. And, because I had a really good arm, you know, that was my position, was outfielder. But it was only in the, probably about the last week, I got to have a bowl and cleaned up. So sometimes your coaches and that have, a twat, if you know what I mean. and I believe that you teach the entire team skills and when it comes to having a shot at goal or a shot at the post, which one of my rugby coaches did, it didn't matter whether you were a forward or a back. You know, we played a competition between the team before we started playing the games. So anyone could come and go away and practice and come back and challenge the person who was the top guy. And yeah. It happened that I was the best thing, and I was a prop at that time. I was a prop or a hooker. And I took it back a couple of times, but, you know, that was just with the straight toe kick. But I mean, this is the thing, you create competition within your team and stuff, but skills, and for each individual person to share it, you know? And when I played soccer, it was the people

0: you know, remarked about my soccer skills. And I was just like, yeah, I just get a bit bored with it, you know. Like, I want to have the grappling, the hands-on kind of thing. And to have somebody who can think what you're about to do, you know.
1: Well, yeah, I'm getting a text here that's saying that football or soccer has been around for a long time in this country, but I think it has been too. But it's just making the news now, says a texter, and I think that's probably quite true. It's just more publicity about it.
0: Well, it's just the advertisement, the publicity. Somebody, the people are pushing it and stuff, and you know. It's like they'll get, a lot of people that say, it's a beautiful game, you know, and don't call it soccer. And it's like, it is soccer, you know. Mm. It's soccer in New Zealand, but what, who cares, you know. But anyway, I just don't like division and stuff, and I'll just let people be free and enjoy themselves, you know.
1: Yeah.
0: But I really enjoy it. And the girls, the sportsmen, they're really showing up, the blokes. That's for sure. But anyyway.
1: Well, we've got Auckland FC tonight. So that's... And apparently they're going into the game as favourites, which, you know, wow. Okay. All right, Frank, we've got to leave it there. I've got a commercial break that really needs to be played soon.
0: And coaches don't have to be English or German or whatever either. We've got a lot of coaches out there who are just, you know, in their backyard if we have a good look.
1: Okay, yeah.
0: Yeah, so anyway, Black Snake Moan. I recommend that movie.
1: All right. Show up
0: to you, okay?
1: Okay, cheers, Frank. Thanks for the call.
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5: This Sunday's Heartland Flyer, Paikokariki to Woodville, is a one-day steam rail adventure, leaving Paikokariki with pickups along the way to Woodville, through the Manawatū Gorge, and a unique perspective of the monumental slips that closed the gorge to traffic in 2017. 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
1: News Talk ZB, just before we get to Harley, a couple of texts here. My kids all play hockey. It's a fast and safe game, says a texter. Another one says, hi Jim, soccer stroke football has always had a good following in NZ, from the little people right through to the seniors. However, due to rugby's great following and always making the sports headlines, it was the poor relation and didn't make the headlines. Now that we have the Phoenix, Auckland, and the women's team making the headlines, everybody wants to get on board. Once teams are winning, suddenly everyone else wants to know. Our family have been involved for well over 40 years in NZ, so it's not a new thing. It's just making the news now, says a texter, and thank you for it. Harley, good morning.
6: Hey, James. Yeah, firstly, the James Bond thing, take it back in the past sort of thing, might clash with Sherlock Holmes. But anyway, moving on. So, soccer, well, when I was a young fella, about 4 or 5, and my nephews and that, brother-in-law used to take us down to Turk, our rugby grounds there. We're standing there in the freezing cold with the frost on the ground, bare feet, looking for a cow pat to put our feet in, to keep our feet warm.

0: That's the way I look at it, James. Soccer, yeah, I started watching the old game, paid the round ball game. And this thing with Auckland, what's it, AST, or AS, Auckland Soccer Club, is it?
1: No, Auckland FC.
0: Yeah, Auckland Football Club, yeah.
1: Yeah.
0: I hope they do well. And, yeah, of course, a lot of kids will play the game. They don't want to be going out there and getting brain damaged and stuff like that and getting broken bones. No.
1: Yep.
0: And
1: good call there.
0: Yeah,
1: Harley.
0: I think they'll do well.
1: All right. Okay, all right, cheers, then, mate.
0: James. Okay, mate.
1: All right. Okay. Thank you. Weird kickoff time, though. What is it, 10 past 8 or something? News Talk ZB 0800 80 10 80. Let's just get rid of that. Bit of housekeeping here. Yeah, 0800 80 10 80. 23 minutes to 5.

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Right, so that was the Bee Gees, Massachusetts. That was recorded live in Stadium Australia in 1999. And I'm not sure where Stadium Australia is or was. Don't know. Couple of texts here. In response to that last text, perhaps the rise in cases of brain injuries from rugby, they've been made more public in recent years, maybe more to contribute to the rise of soccer's popularity, says a texter. Yeah, they are getting more publicity, the whole brain injury thing, whether it be sort of American football or rugby here.

0: Yep, they're really looking very closely at these contact sports, and parents just thinking, nah, we're just not going to do it. We're not going down the rugby way. Another one says, Jim, if hockey's so safe, why did the backs wear face protectors when a penalty corner is being taken? Regards, Donald. No, I'm not. I don't know about that. Not sure. But we've got something like the numbers that more than 180,000 players are registered. This is in New Zealand. 180,000 players are registered across domestic competitions and school football programs. There are 34 players in secondary school, 34,000 players, rather, in secondary school competitions, reinforcing football's position as our largest, most popular team sport. We've also got the A-League final in Auckland tonight. Auckland FC playing Sydney FC. This is a remarkable story. What does this say? The second season, and they are playing in a final tonight, and they've got the hometown advantage. Like the football enthusiasts around here, like last night, they were saying there's every chance in the world that Auckland FC will win this game. I went, really? Okay, that would be something. Are you planning to watch it? Would you be interested enough just to keep an eye on that game? I'm going to be in here. But now, where does it start? At 8:10? So I'll be in here tonight. At 8:10? No, probably not. But I will keep an eye on it when I can. Are you intending to do the same? This is the continuing gain in popularity of football, or as I sometimes call it, soccer. But I know, it's the name was changed ages ago.
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2: Sure enough, there is a story this week that illustrates at least some of that perfectly. Wellington City Council staff. These guys have spent $130,000 on new art for their flash new building, where they have hogged the top floors and shoved the mayor downstairs where he's looking out at a wall. Now, the thing is, they don't need art, right? They have no money, and they are just going hard on the ratepayers in Wellington. They don't need to spend on art. They've already got an extensive collection they could draw from. It includes Colin McCann, Toss Williston, Ralph Hotory, Dick Frizzell, Pablo Picasso, for goodness sake. Judging by the criticism from the elected councillors, it seems like the elected councillors did not know that the unelected staff were spending up on fancy art. That's what these guys are up against. Bureaucrats who treat ratepayers like a bottomless ATM. That is a major problem. Now, I'm not making excuses for the elected councillors or mayors, because they've got their own part to play in the big spending. But some of them are truly trying. They're just up against decades of ingrained largesse like that.
1: That was a News Talk ZB Extra.
0: News Talk ZB, a quick text saying, I started playing football 57 years ago, loved it. Played for 3 years after leaving school. It's from Stephanie. In the mid-1970s, soccer was very big in Auckland when they had Newmarket Park. Finish that text with a smiley face. Thank you for that. Sandra, hello.
3: Greetings. Good morning.
0: Mm-hmm.
3: a few things. Daniel Craig is my pick. One of the best Bond men.
0: I think so, yeah. It's a toss-up for me. Between him and Sean.
3: Now, you realise Sean was not an actor. He was, I don't know how he came into it, but he was plucked and put into the role, and he actually wasn't a professional actor.
0: Okay.
3: That's what I remember reading way back. But grew into the role, and he was fantastic.
0: Wasn't he, but?
3: He was a natural.
0: Yes.
3: But I think Daniel Craig had the stature and the sophistication and the looks, you know. He certainly carried it.

0: well. They haven't got another Bond person as yet, have they?
1: No, they are. News broke last weekend that the auditioning period is now underway. They're casting, they're looking, and they're auditioning.
0: Oh, great. Great. Now, I think they should open it up like they did for Sean. I think they should open it up because there'll be personalities out there and characters that have the look and the stature and what have you, and will be just made for the role. Whereas we're scratching our heads, really, with existing actors that we know of. Do you get what I mean?
1: Yeah, and a lot of the names that have been bandied about over the past week, I don't know that many of them.
0: Mm.
1: So I'm not I don't know these people. And I'm going through, I've Googled now just to see if there's any indication about how he got that first job.
0: Yes.
1: But I haven't found anything.
0: Oh. Why don't you put, was Sean Connery an actor before Bond?
1: Oh, yeah.
0: Too long?
1: No.
0: Too long.
1: Well, I'm just having a look.
0: Why don't you use the voice thing?
1: Oh, I haven't tried that here. But it looks like he made a few movies before.
0: Oh, well, I read wrong.
1: Well, I think that's what this is telling me. Right. He was an extra in Lilacs in Spring in 1954.
0: Yeah.
1: He was in another movie called No Road Back, Hell Drivers, 1957, Action of the Tiger, Time Lock, 1958, Another Time, Another Place. But then maybe he's also in Tarzan's Greatest Adventure.
0: When did he become Bond?
1: Dr. No was in 1962.
0: Oh, okay. So he dabbled before then.
1: Yes.
0: Mm.
1: And one here says, A Night to Remember, he was a deckhand, he was an uncredited extra.
0: Yeah, it sounds like he was extras and sort of not the main character.
1: Yes.
0: Mm. Oh, well, someone... Okay,
1: now, a texter's just said, Sean was Mr. Scotland. He said himself he got the role because of his tight buttocks. Great story.
0: Oh, I love it. I love it. Oh, Mr. Scotland.
1: Yeah, apparently.
0: And his reason for a Bond. Oh, that's good. That's really good. Yeah, he had a personality, didn't he?
1: Yes.
0: Dear. A Scottish personality. I love it. Football, I've always called it soccer, but I'm getting used to calling it football now. And my youngest son, both my sons played rugby, but my youngest son played rugby for a club and soccer at school.
1: Oh, okay,
0: yeah. And when I was at school, there was a band of boys that, used to drive me mad, but every chance, every break, they'd be out on the field playing soccer. No one could walk around the field because they were there playing their soccer. And who the heck was it, the lead of the boys, but Ricky Herbert.
1: Oh, wow, really? Okay. Now, there's a name.
0: Yeah, there's a name, isn't it? One of the boys, for goodness sake, they're always out on the field playing that damn soccer.
1: Oh, nice story as we go to the break. Cheers, Sandra. Thank you.
0: Thank you, matey. Have a good week. Oh, no.

0: you're on tomorrow. I'll ring you tomorrow.
1: And again Monday and again Tuesday.
0: Oh, my God. Can I keep up with the pace?
1: Can I?
0: Yeah, no, that's why I said it.
1: All right. Okay, cheers, Sandra.
0: Bye.
1: Thank you. 0800 80 10 80. 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
8: Yeah, morning to you and all your listeners.
1: Cheers.
8: Sound like an Irish person. Sorry. I'd like to see a rugby team play a game of soccer again. Against a soccer team and see what happens there, because you've got to be so nimble.
1: Yes, and so fit. I mean, yeah, I have a feeling that the football players would win over the rugby players.
8: Isn't it extraordinary? It's like ballet dancing on speed, or it's, you know, like skates. It's like, whoa, I actually did play. Myself when I was youthful.
1: Okay.
8: I was good at it because I was a winger. To me, oh, and I had a good. And there was two others. We were good, but our coach, unfortunately, to me, when we were doing
1: Was there a female competition, a competitive competition for girls when you were younger?
8: There were girl teams. Tell you what, being a Toto, they were blooming vicious, pretty things, and woo, they did the dirty and get, you know, on your the bone at the front, your tibula, because you've got a guard over your front of your leg under the sock.
1: Yeah.
8: Yeah. and they would scratch. They weren't very nice. And so no one else could see the. Their little, because you all sort of into a little bit of a huddle, and but no, it's a really, really interesting game. But never mind about my coach, because
1: you're losing me a little bit anyway.
8: Yeah, anyway, so the

0: The what my question maybe to you would be with the rugby, do they have a separate insurance, or particularly for all the injuries they receive, or is that just bang up straight to ACC or?
1: Well, if it was ACC, then records would have been kept.
0: Oh yeah, yeah. I don't really, and I don't really sort of care. But the injuries, and quite often they can be years later too, can't they? As you were talking earlier with other callers, that the brain injuries and what have you, and but to me, I think that it's a huge amount when they do get really badly hurt. It's horrific. It's really they get the big cauliflower ears, all sorts of things. I mean,
1: but they don't cost a lot of money though. But all right, Joe, we'll leave it at that. But thanks for calling. It's been a while since we've talked.
0: Yeah, thank you so much.
1: All right. Cheers, Joe. Thank you. Yay!

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4: On this update, ambulance staff and communication centres will be getting extra support thanks to $35 million over the coming 4 years from next week's budget. The allocation will also go into extra patient welfare checks, establishing two Auckland ambulance hubs and setting up electronic patient records. Hātohane St John Deputy Chief Executive Dan Oh says call handlers will get more support and breaks.
5: At the moment, they get hammered. They take back-to-back 111 calls. They do a fantastic job. They do not get adequate decompression time. This funding helps with that.
4: Accusations the government's breaching human rights obligations by advancing legislation with potential to harm gender-diverse people. The bill seeking to define the terms woman and man passed its first reading on Wednesday. Human Rights Commission Rainbow spokesperson Prudence Walker says such strict definitions could create confusion and exclude people.
6: I'm concerned that it'll trample on the mana of trans and intersex people who already face discrimination in Aotearoa, and also attempts to completely erase non-binary people.
4: The New Zealand Professional Firefighters Union claims Fire and Emergencies Northern Communications Centre will stop

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0: are designed for Kiwi homes. The forecast valid till midnight tonight. Northland, Auckland, Coromandel and the Bay of Plenty, cloudy periods, isolated showers. For the remainder of the North Island, mainly fine with areas of morning clouds, some isolated showers. Marlborough and Nelson, cloudy periods, isolated showers, especially about the ranges. Buller and the Grey District, mostly cloudy with scattered showers easing this morning. For Westland, should be a mainly fine Saturday. Canterbury, cloudy at times, patchy drizzle about the foothills. Otago, Southland and Fiordland, partly cloudy, isolated showers. And cloudy periods and a few showers for the Chathams.
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0: Newstalk ZB just gone 7 past 5 on a Saturday morning, Saturday, May 23. We've got about 20 minutes of open line talk back left on the ZB network. 0800 80 1080 is the number, 0800 80 1080. If you'd like to text, it's 9292. And the email is jim@newstalkzb.co.nz. A couple of texts here on the soccer and James Bond. Is it Edward Mulhere? Was one man asked to play Bond in 1962 but lost out to Connery because Sean was dark-haired when Edward was blonde. Daniel Craig was also blonde and caused a huge fuss when he was given the role. And that tale of Sean and his buttocks is true, says Jax. Thank you very much. Thank you, thank you. Text is saying, I've hated football or soccer, whatever, since I went out with a soccer player in my teens. Standing on the sideline cheering in the middle of winter wasn't for me, says a female texter. Another one says, Jim, coming up through rugby, it was covered by ACC and it wasn't much, that is for sure. A text there from Harley. And a lot of texts saying Edward Mulhere was approached to play James Bond way back when. He also played Devon Miles in the 1980s TV show Knight Rider. Yes, the one with the talking car, says a texter. And one saying, 1975, the women's soccer team took part in the inaugural Asia-Oceania tournament in Hong Kong. Ah. Oh, right. Okay. Because this whole, I had no idea till quite recently that Roger Moore, he played James Bond in so many movies, 7. He and Sean Connery, they've tied for the most James Bond movies. They have 7 films each. Sean Connery, 7. Roger Moore, 7. Daniel Craig, he did 5 Bond movies. Pierce Brosnan did 4. Timothy Dalton, he did 2 movies. Okay, I thought he just did the one. Okay, Timothy Dalton, 2 movies. George Lazenby, 1 movie. And David Niven, 1. But that was more of a satirical Bond film than what I'm seeing here. Casino Royale in 1967. But they kind of, yeah, he did play Bond, but it wasn't really a Bond movie though, was it? Casino Royale, 1967. Didn't see it. So I've got no idea which would be my favourite James Bond movie. I don't know. And have I seen them all? I don't know. Just looking down the list here. See, there were some here that, like Sean Connery, 7 movies. Dr. No, in 1962. From Russia with Love, 1963. Goldfinger, 1964. Thunderball, 1965. You Only Live Twice, 1967. Diamonds Are Forever, 1971. And Never Say Never Again, 1983. God, they certainly churned them out. Like movies, 1962, 1963, 1964, 1965. The next one was 1967. Man, they didn't muck around. Roger Moore.

0: Even movies. Live and Let Die in 1973. The Man with the Golden Gun, 1974. The Spy Who Loved Me, 1977. Moonraker, 1979. For Your Eyes Only, 1981. Octopussy, 1983. And A View to a Kill, 1985. There are quite a few James Bond movies I have not seen. I think that's what I'm dealing with here. Some of these I remember, but a lot of them I don't. But I'd certainly, while I didn't have a favourite Bond movie, I did like Daniel Craig, like talking about it with Sandra. Sean Connery, I think, was a brilliant James Bond. Roger Moore, as I say, he did 7 Bond films, and he just pulled the proverbial in each of them. Like, did the whole smirky thing, and he wasn't taking it too seriously at all. which was all good. So I've been talking a little bit about the Bond movies. Confirmation last week that the search is on. The search has started for the next 007, for the next James Bond. Your thoughts? No, your favourite actor to play Bond? Your favourite Bond movie? 0800 80 10 80. There was certainly enough of them. Absolute enough of them. What was I looking for before? Just talk among yourselves. Because earlier on today we were talking about the enhanced games or the druggy games. So finally, after much talk, they're playing in the United States this weekend. So on Sunday, Las Vegas time, the enhanced games or the druggy games will get underway. It's only like a sort of a Sunday evening thing. So it's not like it's going to be a massive thing like the Olympics. No. Nothing like that. So there's going to be a massive entertainment. This is at a place called... Hold on. Which I'm not familiar with.
1: No, that's not it.
0: The Resorts World in Vegas. The Resorts World. This is a one-night spectacle featuring swimming, track, and weightlifting. $25 million prize pool on the line. So it's been at a custom-built arena at Resorts World in Las Vegas. And I am thinking very, very... I'm going to keep an eye on this. I'm going to have a bit of a look tomorrow, I think.

0: News Talk ZB. Mark, good morning.
1: Hello.
2: Yeah, good morning. Hey, I just want to say that life's short. I've just noticed that Kyle Busch, he's a NASCAR driver. He just died. Oh. He's only 41.
1: Yeah, I saw that. 41 years old.
2: Jeez. I'm so sad about that. And that's the only real reason I rang you. I was saying, if God call me or anything, but jeez, life's short, isn't it?
1: Yeah, in his early 40s, got a young family. I've seen photos of him, the wife, and the two, I think, two kids. And, yeah, completely out of the blue, right?
2: I've got an 11-year-old son myself, and it's, yeah, it just struck me. And, I'm just very sad about that.
1: Were you, did you follow him as a race car driver?
2: I've seen him. I always remember the M&M car. Yeah, but I'm not a full supporter of it, but I love sport, and I have seen NASCAR, but Sky doesn't.

0: have it broadcast at the last couple of years, but I've just been watching TV this morning, and geez, it just makes me feel like, you know, make the most of every day, eh?
1: Yeah, it really does, eh? Because because he was fine, I gather, just from what I've heard, and then bang, off to hospital, very, very ill, and didn't make it.
0: Yeah, I think he had a bit of a sinus issue for a few weeks or something like that.
1: Okay.
0: And maybe there's more to it than that, and he had a blood clot, they're guessing. And that's what happened, which is horrible, because he was just at, working on a simulator at his workshop or something to do with that. But on the other news, can I talk about something else?
1: Which yep. Is,
0: how national... Now they're degrading the housing situation. Is that too much for you? Or?
1: Oh, no, but I'm not sure what to... I was reading on this material on this yesterday, and I'm going, And then a guy from the Wellington Mission thought it was all good, and that confused me, because I thought the guy from Wellington Mission, City Mission... He'd be very anti. All right. He'd be very anti all this, but no, he's not.
0: Okay, well, you can have winners and losers in anything, I suppose. But you know, I live in a housing situation. It's like when I know a lot of people that are living homeless. I live in Dunedin. And I know people that are living in tents at the Oval.
1: Oh, yeah?
0: The Oval in Dunedin, they're living in tents there. Maybe some have got choices, maybe some haven't. But I'm looking forward to Labor to get back in, because
1: do you think it's going to happen?
0: What they're doing, they're making things worse for the country, not better.
1: Okay. Yeah, well, I'm not sure what the polls are saying about a possible Labor victory.
0: I think they're looking better than National.
1: You reckon? Okay.
0: Yeah, but maybe swing with Winston Peters. I can always see his little cheeky little grin, eh? And he's still going. He'd be around for another 50 years. But yeah. I don't believe that. They're working on the right outcome or looking at the real heart of the problem. Hello, there's homelessness. Like here in Dunedin, we've got buskers on the street, we've got homelessness in Dunedin. It never happened. Never happened in the last 20 years. It's just so sad. And
1: yeah.
0: I don't believe by making it harder for living in housing situations is going to make it better or make it fairer. I don't know what the answer is, but...
1: No, I don't either.
0: I reckon that they shouldn't be doing this.
1: All right.
0: They shouldn't be doing it.
1: Okay, Mark.
0: Hey, thanks for your time.
1: Yeah, no problem, mate. No problem. That's what we're here for. But yeah, it is a complicated thing. I've got no idea the best way out of this for our homeless. A texter says, "Hi, Jim, could you please tell me the name of the song and who it's by you played before the news?" From Sophie. That would have been Homeward Bound. And it was sung by Paul Simon from Simon and Garfunkel fame. Paul Simon and Willie Nelson. Willie Nelson, the country and western guy, and Paul Simon, the pop guy. And the track was called Homeward Bound.
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6: Right, okay. This is the Enhanced Games, just so you can keep an eye out for it on Monday. The inaugural Enhanced Games taking place May 24 at Resorts World in Las Vegas. So that's May 24, Sunday, May 24, their time. The controversial pro-doping alternative to the Olympics allows athletes to use performance-enhancing drugs under medical oversight. So they'll be taking these drugs, performance-enhancing drugs, I gather, with that doctors lurking around watching, or maybe even doing it, I'm not sure. The one-night spectacle features swimming, track, and weightlifting, $25 million in a prize pool. And apparently if one of these athletes breaks the world record in these enhanced games, they'll get $1 million, bang, straight away. So it's been at a custom-built arena at Roberts World in Las Vegas. The event includes high-profile participants like Olympic swimmer Ben Proud and former world record-holding powerlifter Thor Bjornsson. There's no television contract, so we can see the enhanced games free on the likes of YouTube. Or you can find further details and ticket information on the official Enhanced Games website. So the thing is, they're not charging a television license here. There's no contract, so it's going to be free to, well, it be played on platforms that you can watch it for free, which I think is really cool. Really, really cool. Now, this, a little bit of Glen Campbell. This guy is an amazing, was an amazing musician, Glen Campbell. The guy could sing, man, and he could also play a guitar. And this is Glen Campbell and Classical Gas. This is live.

0: Right, came up a little bit short, but that's okay. That's Glen Campbell and Classical Gas. It's an instrumental composition by Mason Williams. And that was, as I say, Classical Gas and Glen Campbell. On the Bond movies, another one for James Bond could be Jason Statham. That English actor who, you know, he's done quite a few sort of adventure roles over the years. And yeah, I suppose Jason could scrub up as a James Bond. It's entirely possible. News Talk ZB, news is on its way.
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6: Good morning, it's 5:30. I'm Scarlett Swatanovich. US President Donald Trump has surprised NATO allies by pledging to send an additional 5,000 troops to Poland. But Secretary of State Marco Rubio's cautioned alliance ministers that Washington's frustration with some of them will still need to be discussed. Rubio told reporters in Sweden that any alliance has to be good for everyone who's involved. It was his first meeting with NATO allies since the war on Iran sparked deep divisions inside the bloc. Police have launched a homicide investigation in Dunedin after a person died in Anderson's Bay. Detective Inspector Shona Lowe says they were called to a Somerville Street property shortly before six last night. One person was found dead and another taken into custody. Police don't believe there's any risk to the public. Customs is adding to its arsenal to protect our borders from rising illicit drug trade. The agencies received $70.7 million over 4 years in this year's budget for equipment and four more international

0: Postings. It follows customs adding three remotely operated vehicles for underwater inspections. Maritime manager Robert Smith says transnational organized crime groups use a range of methods to conceal drugs.
1: Vessels may unwillingly or unknowingly be traveling through. Divers from the bad guys will come up, drop stuff into a sea chest, close it up. The vessel comes here, doesn't know.
0: The curtain's about to rise on the Christchurch Court Theatre's most ambitious project ever. Let the Right One In is a supernatural story of teenagers dealing with bullying, isolation and generational trauma. With opening night tonight, it features a large-scale multi-level set design with lots of blood, gore and special effects. Director Dan Bain says it will be spooky and tense while telling a story of love and hope.
2: I've done quite a few big, complex shows, but this is by far the biggest and most complex thing that I've ever worked on.
0: To New Silk ZB Sport, Liam Lawson suffered mechanical issues in opening practice for the Canadian Formula One Grand Prix. His hydraulic issues forced a red flag to remove his car from the circuit. Qualifying for tomorrow morning's sprint race is at 8:30 a.m. The Crusaders have kept their chase for a home playoff match alive with a thrilling 36-32 win over the Chiefs in Christchurch. Crusaders captain David Havili says his teammates had to fight to the final whistle, especially as the Chiefs threatened to steal victory after the final siren.
3: You don't speak anything less for New Zealand derbies, and just proud of the boys the way we stuck at it. Leaked a few tries early and then managed to claw our way back and score a few tries in the end to seal it.
0: The Brumbies have confirmed a playoff spot and left the Waratahs campaign on life support with a 21-14 win in Sydney. And the Bulldogs have snapped a six-game losing run in the NRL, producing a second-half fightback to beat the Melbourne Storm 30-20. That's Newstalk ZB News and Sport. It's 5:33. Jim Sneddon is next.
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10: 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The forecast, Northland, Auckland, Coromandel and the Bay of Plenty. Cloudy periods, isolated showers. For the remainder of the North Island, mainly fine with areas of morning clouds, some isolated showers. Marlborough and Nelson, cloudy periods, isolated showers, especially about the ranges. Buller and the Grey District, mostly cloudy with scattered showers easing this morning. A fine day for Westland. Canterbury, cloudy at times. Patchy drizzle about the foothills. Otago, Southland and Fiordland, partly cloudy with isolated showers. And cloudy periods and a few showers for

0: tough, Jim, but the game's at Trust Arena tomorrow afternoon.
1: And is that about it?
0: That's about it. I was just going to mention the Phoenix women, obviously, unfortunately, just couldn't quite get the job done last week. But
1: all right.
0: recruitment has already begun for next season. They actually have 11 players already on their books for next year, Jim. So that's a pretty good sign. And in those 11 players are some of their key members of this year's playing squad that brought them to their best season ever. You know, making the playoffs for the first time, making the grand final for the first time. That includes the likes of Brooke Nunn and Michaela Woods, two of the imports of the team. We're hoping to hear soon that Vic Essen, the Football Ferns goalkeeper who, you know, came back from playing over in Scotland to join the Phoenix this year. We're hoping to hear that maybe she's going to re-sign over the coming weeks as well. So with Bev Priestman still there for another year as coach, I think, you know, we have to look at the result and say, yes, it was a great showing. Disappointed they didn't quite go the full distance and win last week's final. They were certainly outplayed to Melbourne City. But what that has done, it's laid the foundations, I think, for a year next year, when I think they will say, right, well, our only focus this year is winning the grand final. We're good enough to get to the grand final, as we've proven this past season. It's time to win it. And they say in sport, Jim, a bit of a cliche, you've got to, you know, lose one to win one. And maybe that'll be the case with the Phoenix next season, but certainly it was a great campaign on the whole. There was a lot of expectation around it. They certainly delivered, just couldn't quite reach that final hurdle, but I don't think there's too many people disappointed with what that team achieved this year.
1: Fabulous. What's the weather like for the capital today?
0: Yeah, a bit of cloud, the odd shower around as well, but we'll be finding up by the afternoon, and a high of 14 degrees today, Jim, and sunny tomorrow with 14 as well.
1: Oh, cheers, Adam. Thank you very much, mate. Thank you.
0: Thank you, Jim. Catch up.
1: Yep, next time. Right. After the break, all going well. I can see him out there. Darcy Waldegrave. We'll get to him next. It's 12 minutes to 6.
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6: It's also about, just like with the America's Cup, what everyone around the world watching the event sees. They see Auckland's beautiful harbour on a stunning day. They see crowds having fun. They see beautiful buildings, beautiful maunga. You cannot pay for that kind of international exposure. We have blown tens of millions of dollars on the America's Cup over the years. We paid for Lincoln Park, for God's sake, to come to Auckland. We set aside $70 million for major events just like this one, and yet we turned down this one of the hottest sailing events, over $500,000. Now, just on a political level, this makes no sense to me, because Auckland has been desperate and has been begging the government for help with events like this to revive the city. We've just got that underway, and then this happens in election year in a city that needs to be won to win the election, and this is a city that is already showing signs of starting to lean left. Now, I'm open to arguments to the contrary, but this just seems like a really bad decision to me.
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1: Right. Okay, what have we got? 9 minutes to six.
7: Jim, Darcy Waldegrave. Jiminy. Is that excited enough for you?
1: Yeah, took me by surprise.
7: Well, I've mainlined some coffee, plainly.
1: Excellent.
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0: Exactly. 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
5: 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Mike Hosking, Jamie Mackay, Heather Duplessis-Allen, Tim Beveridge. 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
6: Good morning, it's 6 o'clock. I'm Scarlett Swetanovich. U.S. Secretary of State Marco Rubio has tried to reassure allies over U.S. decisions on troop deployments in Europe. It comes after President Donald Trump said the U.S. will send an extra 5,000 troops to Poland. That decision was a week after a planned deployment of 4,000 troops to the country was cancelled and days after an announcement U.S. troops would be pulled out of Germany. Rubio says the US is constantly re-evaluating its troop presence in view of its global commitments. The vice president of the Comancheros gang has admitted to a plot to buy a 200-kilogram shipment of methamphetamine. Jordan Dunn has more.
7: Police allegedly caught two people with the shipment after the pair broke into a shipping container at the port of Tauranga in December 2024. 4 months later, 37-year-old Tyson Daniels was arrested and charged with importing the drugs. The vice president of the outlaw motorcycle gang admitted to the lesser offence of conspiracy to possess drugs for supply.
6: Daniels will be sentenced next month. Dunedin police are continuing to investigate after a person was found dead at a property in Anderson's Bay last night. Officers launched a homicide investigation after arriving at the Somerville Street property shortly before 6 p.m. One person was taken into custody at the scene. A guard remained on site overnight and cordons are in place while a scene examination is carried out. An economist says focus should be on the future following a bump in retail sales this year. Latest Stats NZ data shows the total retail sales volume in the March quarter was up 0.9% on December. Business has picked up across most retail sectors, particularly supermarkets. ASB senior economist Mark Smith expects retail spending to hibernate in the middle of the year due to weakening consumer sentiment.
8: We do, though, expect retail spending to pick up towards the end of this year as those Middle East uncertainties fade, hopefully as fuel prices come down and as the New Zealand recovery regains momentum as well.
6: Kevin Warsh has been sworn in as the new chair of the United States Federal Reserve Board of Governors. The 56-year-old will lead the nonpartisan central bank, which has come under increased scrutiny and political pressure. U.S. President Donald Trump reinforced a hands-off approach at the confirmation hearing.
9: I want Kevin to be totally independent. I want him to be independent and just do a great job. Don't look at me, don't look at anybody, just do your own thing and do a great job.
6: A gruelling fundraiser for Blood Cancer New Zealand today. More than 1,100 firefighters will be racing up the Sky Tower's 1,103 steps, dragging up to 25 kilograms of kit with them. Blood Cancer NZ's Tim Edmonds says shooting for the $2 million target takes a lot of effort, so competitors have got creative.
10: We've got a firefighter in Otago who's also a sculptor who made a 1.5-metre mermaid and auctioned that off as part of the fundraising.
6: A celebration of disabled athletes in Tauranga this weekend. The annual Festival of Disability Sports, organised by Parafet, hopes to attract over 250 of the best physically impaired athletes from across the country. Bay of Plenty Chair Bryce McFall says wheelchair rugby is a favourite.
11: They are rough and tumble, and the skill that these athletes have, people are dumbfounded.
12: To News Talk ZB Sport, good morning. Frustration for Liam Lawson in opening practice at the Canadian Formula One Grand Prix on Sky Sport.
13: I have an issue, right? I've lost, wait. I've lost power steering.
12: Lawson stopped on track, triggering a red flag as his Racing Bulls car was removed from the circuit. Qualifying for tomorrow morning's sprint race is at 8:30 this morning. Motorsport with CRC's Vapo Rust now in a new dip basket canister. The Chiefs have been left frustrated by blowing an 8-point lead to the Crusaders in an instant Super Rugby Classic in Christchurch. The home side claimed a 36-32 win after being down 32-24 with 15 minutes left. The Chiefs kept the ball alive after the siren as they chased a winning try, but they fell short. For coach Jono Gibbs, it's a tough lesson ahead of the playoffs.
14: It's pretty gutting to take a good team like that all the way to the very, very edge, just about kill them off and leave the door open, and they're good enough to take that opportunity.
12: The Brumbies have claimed a 21-14 win over the Waratahs to lock away a final spot. Super Rugby coverage with Habit Health Physio booked today and stay in the game. To the NRL, the Bulldogs have snapped a 6-game losing streak and further dented the Melbourne Storm season with a 30-20 fight-back win. The two Team New Zealand squads are locked in a 4-way tie on 20 points after a dramatic opening day of the America's Cup preliminary regatta in Cagliari. The women's and youth crew are third on count back, the main crew in fifth. The Luna Rossa women's and youth crew lead on 29 points. Pep Guardiola has confirmed what was reported earlier in the week. His final game as Manchester City manager will be Monday morning's game against Aston Villa. There'll be no weekend golf for Kiwis Kazuma Kabori or Daniel Hillier, with both missing the cuts at the European Tour event in Belgium. I'm Elliot Smith. That's News Talk ZB News and Sport with Sanderson Vitamins from Woolworths Pharmacies around New Zealand. It's 6:05. The best of the country is next.
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15: New Zealand's forecast for Wellington for today. Mostly cloudy with the odd shower from late morning, clearing in the afternoon as fine spells develop. Northerlies turning southerly in the morning with a high today of 14 degrees. Overnight low 9. Tomorrow, Sunday, fine and sunny.

Southeasterlies turning northeasterly at night, looking at a high tomorrow of 14 degrees and an overnight low of 7. And on to Monday, fine and sunny northerlies developing in the morning, looking at a high on Monday of 14 degrees and an overnight low of 10 degrees.

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5: G'day New Zealand. Good morning. I'm Jamie Mackay. This is the best of the country. It's brought to you by Rabobank. We're growing a better New Zealand together. How good was that Simon Quilty guy, eh? Even though he's an Aussie. The prospects for red meat are so positive. Ditto for kiwi fruit and dairy. We're going to have a look at those next on the country. Jason Tabrake, Chief Executive of Zespri. Record result, record returns for kiwi fruit growers. And on Thursday's show, we also caught up with Tihan Chow, Fonterra's Chief Executive in Greater China. He was at Bakery China, the world's largest professional bakery and trade exhibition in Shanghai. Some great stories coming out of the primary sector. Now, one of the issues facing the primary sector is farm succession. Over the next 10 years, New Zealand Ag is expected to undergo its largest ever intergenerational transfer of wealth, as more than half of all farm and orchard owners reach retirement age, whatever that might be in the future. With so much change ahead, succession is one of the most important conversations facing farmers. To help support these conversations, Rabobank has launched a new Succession Stories series. You can access the stories by visiting the Rabobank website and selecting Succession Stories, and you'll find it under the Knowledge and Networks tab. Up next, Jason Tabrake from Zespri as we talk kiwi fruit.
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0: green, very good for gut health. But for me, it's gold all day long. Is that the best source of vitamin C?
1: Yeah, look, gold has got a stronger source of vitamin C. We do obviously talk about green in terms of digestive health, and we were very fortunate to get a health claim last year out of the European Union for digestive health on green. But also, you know, ruby red is going exceptionally well. It's got anthocyanins. It's a great sweet taste as well. So that's going really strong in the markets as well.
0: It is a superfood. You're doing a super job at Zespri there, Jason Tabrake. Look, I reckon the companies or the cooperatives going that well that you could probably afford to fly business class to Europe next time.
1: I think we're just going to keep our eye on the ball, Jamie. We'll keep doing what we're doing.
0: And you're doing it pretty well. Thanks for some of your time today.
1: Yeah. Cheers. Thank you.
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10: Even though I'm in love.
0: Welcome back to the country. Shanghai is where we're going right now. Early morning over there. Really appreciate this guy's time. He's running the Chinese operation for Fonterra. His name is Tihan Chow. Chief Executive Greater China. Early morning over there, as I said. You're currently, Tihan, at Bakery China, the world's largest professional bakery and trade exhibition. Give us an idea, good afternoon New Zealand time, by the way, of the scale of this event.
11: Yes, good afternoon. Certainly, it's one of the biggest events in Asia. It is an industry-leading event where people come from not just China, but other parts of the world to look at what's happening in bakery. The organizers expect that this year they'll get something like 400,000 people attending. So there's, I think, over something like 2,000 exhibitors trying to show their wares, and we're one of them. But I think we've got a really great booth, and we've got a lot of excitement going on at our stand.
0: Yeah, the exhibition covers 330,000 square meters. I can't even imagine how many rugby paddocks that is, or Olympic-sized swimming pools. Maybe you can put that into some context for us.
11: Well, yeah, you go in and it's exhibition as far as you can see, and then

0: years, representing our anchor brand. And across both food service and a retail business. And when we look at, his popularity, it's amazing because, again, he's an actor, but he's also a very well-respected individual. And so he's got a huge amount of fans that were there at opening day yesterday, where we did some opening ceremonies with him, including with our New Zealand Consul General, Artie Barnard, and others. And so it was quite the event. It felt like, we were all celebrities or something, but actually only he was the celebrity.
1: Well, he's recently made a video in New Zealand promoting grass-fed dairy. Go down a treat in China?
0: Yes. So he's actually been to New Zealand and experienced going on farm, milking cows and seeing all that Fonterra and our New Zealand farmers has to offer. There's nothing beats that firsthand experience, I think, and he has described it really well to his audience about the naturalness that New Zealand brings and the grass-fed propositions, because you don't actually really appreciate the grass-fed until you've actually stepped on the grass, I think.
1: As I said, early morning in Shanghai, Trade Minister Todd McClay will be there. Are you expecting him, Tihan, to be as mobbed as the Chinese celebrity was?
0: I think we'll have a great turnout for Minister McClay's visit. So it's early morning now. I'm about to jump in the car and get over there. But we're going to have a really special event because this is our first time that we're going to have a product with the Fernmark logo on it. So we are launching Anchor Essence Cream. So it's a new cream product that we're launching at this Bakery China event. And it's the first product to carry the Fernmark logo. Some of your audience may not know, the Fernmark logo is one where it certifies that our product is grass-fed and meets a government standard. So New Zealand is only the second country in the world to have a government standard on grass-fed, Ireland being the first one. And this means that we have a certain high level of accreditation to be able to claim grass-fed. So this will be, a monumental event for us. I think it's the first dairy product to have use this Fernmark logo. So we'll have a little bit of a ceremony, have a little fun with Minister McClay, and then we'll put the logo on one of our mock-up products, and that'll be the ceremonial launch of our Anchor Essence Cream.
1: Tihan Chow, thank you very much for some of your time from Bakery China, the world's largest professional bakery and trade exhibition, currently happening as we speak in Shanghai. Thanks for your time.
0: All right, thank you very much.
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2: Welcome back to the best of the country. Good morning, my name's Jamie Mackay. The show's brought to you by Rabobank. We're going to wrap it. We're going to lighten things up a wee bit for you. We've got that self-proclaimed Mighty Matua, the Prince of the Provinces, a great Northlander. Just ask him, Shane Jones. Talking about great Northlanders, I met one last weekend at the Century Farm and Station Awards in Lawrence and South Otago, and a big shout-out to Glenys Muir. You made my evening, Glenys. Every listener is a prisoner. Great to meet you. You're domiciled in Doubtless Bay in the far north. What a great part of the country. Thank you for listening. Appreciate it. Hey, talking about Rabobank and that part of the country, I'm talking not the far north, but the far south. 23 farmers across Otago and Southland recently spent a day and a half learning new business management and planning skills at the 10th anniversary edition of the Rabobank Ag Pathways program. The program has taken place annually in locations across Otago and Southland in the years since, and close to 200 up-and-coming farmers have now taken part. To find out more, go to the Rabobank website, rabobank.co.nz. Good on you, Glenys Muir. Lovely to meet you.
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2: Shane Jones, amongst other things, he wears many hats as the Minister of Resources. We're going to talk about fuel and how much we've got and whether the fuel crisis is lessening. But talking about fuel, Shane Jones, you were in Queenstown yesterday at an Electrify Queenstown debate. You would have been the odd man out there, wouldn't you? Everyone else wants to electrify. You want to dig, baby, dig and burn coal.
9: Yes, I was in Queenstown yesterday, and there are a few in the audience who wanted to electrocute the good Matua because of my views about fossil fuels. But, oh, look, I've got to go into the lion's den occasionally. Full marks for the people that sponsored the conference, your local council down there. They've promoted the event. And quite a few of the things that were being said, you have to agree with them. But we cannot completely rule out coal or gas. Now, we had Chippy there. He's a whinger. Stands up with his ginger nut kind of plaintive voice, completely overlooking the fact that they ruined the gas industry. Gave an AI

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3: News Talk ZB News with Brendan Foot Supersite. Railway Ave, Lower Hutt, open all weekend. Official supporter of Auckland FC as they count down to the A-League final. 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
4: It's 7 o'clock. I'm Scarlett Swetanovich. US Secretary of State Marco Rubio is trying to reassure allies over US military deployments in Europe. President Donald Trump says America will send an extra 5,000 personnel to Poland. This is despite cancelling a planned deployment of 4,000 troops there last week and announcing the withdrawal of 5,000 troops from Germany. Rubio says the US has global commitments it needs to meet, and that requires constant reviews of where resources are stationed.
5: This is not a punitive thing. It's just something that's ongoing, and it was pre-existing, all these recent reports and tensions and so forth.
4: The US Director of National Intelligence, Tulsi Gabbard, has announced her resignation due to her husband's bone cancer diagnosis. She's largely been out of public view as the US has taken military action against Iran, put pressure on Cuba, and removed Venezuela's president. Gabbard says her husband faces major challenges in the coming weeks and months, and she can't ask him to face it alone. Her resignation is effective at the end of next month. Beefed up support for ambulance communication staff is being welcomed by the ambulance union. The government's providing a $35 million boost over 4 years in next week's budget to ambulance services. It will establish two ambulance hubs in Auckland and a new electronic patient record system, as well as extra patient welfare checks and support for call handlers. Ambulance Association Secretary Mark Quinn says

0: Weather with Tommy's Real Estate, Wellington's market leader.
1: The latest forecast for Wellington and Kapiti, mostly cloudy. Odd shower possible late morning, clearing in the afternoon. Fine spells will develop. Northerlies turning southerly for Wellington. Light winds on the Kapiti coast. Kapiti expecting 16, Wellington 14. Tomorrow everywhere, fine weather with south-easterlies turning nor-easterly at night. Again, Kapiti going to 16 degrees, maximum for the city 14. On Monday, a fine one coming, northerlies developing in the morning, Tuesday partly cloudy at this stage. Right at the moment, the temperatures, Kapiti 12 degrees, Wellington on 13.
0: The weekend's finally here. Let's kick it off. 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

0: 7, kia ora, good morning. Welcome along to Wellington's All Sport Breakfast here on Newstalk ZB. It's great to have your company. Saturday, May 23rd, it is. We're with you through till 9, talking the best of local sport, the best of national sport. So much to talk about over the next couple of hours. We'll do our club sport roundups in the next 45 minutes or so. In just a moment, actually, a review of the Summer of Bowls with our summer correspondent, Rod Leach, and Bowls Wellington General Manager, Blake Signal, both joining me in the studio. And just a tick to review the season, so looking forward to that. We'll do netball, hockey, football, rugby all this hour as well. Find out what's happening on the courts and fields of Wellington and local sport through the day. After 8, of course, the scene of Henry Stadium it is now. Henry Stadium, no longer Sky Stadium, but the Hurricanes Highlanders tonight, 7:05. The Hurricanes, I think, will be pretty happy with that result from Christchurch last night, won't they? The Chiefs not able to get another win under their belts, which eases the pressure somewhat on the Hurricanes at the top of the table. So it's pretty simple now. A win for the Hurricanes tonight, and they get top spot in the playoffs for Super Rugby, which means home advantage right the way through, which is great. Du Plessis Kariffi, Hurricanes co-captain, will be with us after 8 here on the show, looking ahead to tonight's game. We'll head to Jason Pine, who's in Auckland for the big Auckland FC grand final in the A-League tonight. That's exciting too. We'll look back on the Phoenix women's campaign as well with Director of Football Sean Gill. Where to from here? How's their retention going? He'll fill us in after 8. Steve Ware with our regular golf report, and we will also chat the Vossler Shield cross country race. Looking forward to that with Athletics Wellington General Manager Tony Rogers. A new look for the Vossler Shield this year. It's been on Mount Vic for 70 odd years, but they've moved it away, moved it slightly south to Houghton Bay. So we'll chat to Tony Rogers about that and how things are looking for the Vossler Shield before 9 here on the show this morning. Let's start, as we always do, by chatting bowls, and it's time to review the summer season because things have wound down and it's time to look back, and we have a couple of studio guests this morning to do that. As always, we welcome in Rod Leach, Bowls Wellington board member and our correspondent. Morning to you, Rod.
1: Morning, Adam.
0: We've also got General Manager Bowls Wellington, Blake Signal, here. Morning to you, Blake. You're making sure that Rod's, you know, doing his job on the last night of the season, are you?
2: Bloody oath. Just got to make sure he's keep him in check. So, yeah. But no, he's done a really good job over the summer, keeping all the public informed of the bowls. So
0: absolutely. Good. No, it's been great. Another great summer of bowls too, and obviously culminated in the champion finals weekend, which we talked about last week. Do you want to run us through some of those winners?
2: Yeah, for sure. Look, it was a brilliant weekend at Nine Eye Bowling Club. And in the men's singles, we had Neville Rodder win his first Wellington title. In the women's singles, Claire Hendra came out on top in a very good game there and won the champ singles for the second year in a row. In the junior singles, we saw newcomer Terry Dean have a good win in the junior men's final. And in the women's final, we saw Lily Signal, my daughter, come through and win that title. So that was the second time that Lily has won that. In the men's pairs, we saw Phil Todd and Wayne Coleman, and they'll become quite regular in this broadcast, I think. They had a win in the men's pairs there, and that was Phil Todd's 10th Wellington title, which is 40 years after his first title. So really, really cool thing for him to pick up there. In

0: The women's peers, we saw my wife and my daughter, Lily and Angela. They came through with a last bowl win to win the champ peers. In the triples, here comes Phil Todd and Wayne Coleman again, this time playing with Brendan Gibson, who won their Wellington Championship triples. This was Brendan's 15th title. Incredible feat for Brendan. He's been around a long time. In the women's competition, we saw Pam Mulford, Kath Thompson and Philippa Christie have a win. And in the fours, a Stokes Valley combination of Jordan Keane, James Cameron Powell, Towie White and Matt Dorwood. Three of those players are under 26, so really good team there to come through and win the champ fours. And in the women's competition, we saw Marlene Alberino-Kay take on a few younger players. They've only been playing in their about third year, I think, these three players. Asunta Urcolano, Jane Bambury and Carmilla Urcolano. They picked up the women's champ pairs. Fours, sorry.
1: Well, that's been I'm sure it's a very happy signal household, Blake.
0: Yeah, it was. Yeah, no, there was tears and all sorts when the girls won the pairs, so that was really cool.
1: Nice. All right, we should go on to the rep stuff. How have our Wellington teams gone this summer?
2: It's been an interesting year. I mean, the guys have got to put their hand up and congratulate the girls because they did a wonderful job representing Wellington. They went through the season undefeated, which is a great achievement. The boys didn't have the best year. I mean, they've had some great years, and we finished second in the two main events, the octagonal tournament and the intercentre. But, I mean, to finish second is also a great achievement. Would have been nice. We were going for four in a row in that intercentre. No one's ever done it. Would have been nice if we'd been the first to do it. So now we've got four hard years ahead of us.
1: Indeed.
2: Hopefully.
1: Exactly. Anything to add on that, Blake, yourself?
0: Look, no, I think the high performance program that we have of Bowls Wellington is really pushing out some really good results. You know, I think any centre in the country would love to have the top women and top men's team in the country. So, yeah, we're really doing a good job with what we're doing there. And we actually integrated a lot of new players into teams this year. So there's a real bright future on our representative thing, and you'll hear more about that shortly with our youth program too.
1: And I've seen on your agenda, watch the space for a new event. Any clues?
0: Oh, look, we're trying to work out a new event with some other centres around the country just to try and give our players more exposure against top teams around the country. So, yeah, look, we're very optimistic. I was actually just talking to Val Smith downstairs, believe it or not, and Nelson are quite keen to have a game with us, as are Auckland and Canterbury. So, yeah, we'll see what we can do there.
1: Great.
2: It'd be good to get some tough competition early in the year, get the boys on their toes quickly, because we leave a lot of good players on the bank. We only pick seven for intercentre, and it's 10 for octagonal. Is it 10?
0: Yes.
2: Yeah, 10 for octagonal. We break that down to 7. So you look at the likes of Neville Rodder, that's just won the champ singles. He came back into the intercentre this year, has played in previous years. Gavin Hamlin from over the hill, he's from over in the Wairarapa. He's come to Wellington and put his allegiance to Wellington. So he was a great player. We also left on the bank. And some of these young fellas, you know, Jordan and the two Jameses, James Cameron Powell, James McMillan, Jordan Keane, they're all knocking on the door. So we sort of had a bit of a job to do picking this year, because the boys had won it 3 years in a row. We'd never had the same seven in those 3 years. We'd always had one change. But, you know, who knows? Next year might be a big change.
1: All right. And what about open competitions and events?
0: Yeah, look, we saw a little decrease in our entries this year, which was a little concerning, but we're hopeful that, you know, we've got really good competitions and really good management team that look after these competitions. So really optimistic that we might be able to pick up on that next year. We're also going to be saying goodbye to Ross Gillett, who's been our competitions manager for the last 7 years. Unfortunately, he's leaving the team, so we'll see what we do in his absence and how we go there. But I'm optimistic that we'll be able to get those competitions back up.
1: And I see you're looking back at some tournaments as well and just seeing how it all operates through the year.
0: Yeah, look, every 2 years we go through a tournament review process where our members let us know what's working and what's not working. And, yeah, look, we've got some voting next week about this, so we're really looking forward to seeing how that's going to go. And, look, we're looking to change up the Easter Pairs tournament. So the last couple of years it's been quite poorly attended, I suppose, and this year we're going, we're going to try and really ramp it up and see if we can get a bit more casual participation type events happening there.
2: It's always interesting that too, especially around the interclub, because every couple of years we do these tournament reviews, and one year you'll have clubs wanting to play double headers on a Saturday, and then we'll do that. And the next year they come back and they

0: just want a single header. You know, we just can't win. And the vote is outstanding one way or the other each time we do it. But, yeah, so who knows? We'll go in favour of the majority and see what comes of all this tournament. There's a few items I'm voting on, eh?
1: Yeah, so 12 total. So
0: yeah, so it's always interesting to see what the bowlers want. We try and give them what they want because we want to get more people on the green.
2: Oh, great. All right, we'll take a quick break, guys. Blake Signal, Bowls Wellington General Manager and our correspondent through the summer, and Bowls Wellington Board Member Rod Leach with us in studio this morning reviewing the summer season. More in a moment. It is 16 past 7.

0: In studio this morning, reviewing the summer season. More in a moment. It is 16 past 7.
1: Got to leave the car but don't want to miss the debate? 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

0: 19 past 7 on the All Sport Breakfast here on Wellington's News Talk ZB. Great to have your company this morning. We are looking back on the summer season of bowls. In studio with me this morning is our correspondent from the summer, Rod Leach, who's a board member at Bowls Wellington. Alongside him is the general manager of Bowls Wellington, Blake Signal. And Blake, we've talked for many years on this slot about Bowls Wellington's focus with the youth game, getting younger people playing bowls and into the sport. As you look back on the summer, how has the youth program gone?
1: Look, a good way to assess it is just recently we had five players named in the New Zealand under 26 squad. So that was the most of any other centre in the country, which is really, really promising, you know. And we've got a great team in Julia Ravji and Kenny Critchlow, who do great work on our school sessions, have a go sessions. And I think we're doing really, really well in the space. And we're going to start seeing these players really push some of our top players out of their limelight, I suppose, and take over. So it's really, really cool.
0: Some training camps over winter. You keep everyone upskilling through the winter cold months.
1: Yeah, we do. Yeah. So this is the third year we've put on our Better Bowling training camps. And look, we're really excited to have some of the top coaches from around the region look after our new players or anybody who wants to come along to it. This year we are, there is a $20 charge per person, per session, and if you do all three you can just pay $50. But look, we're going to get a lot of on-green coaching there, and some of the best coaches in the country will hopefully come along as well.
2: It probably is aimed more at our development or our junior player being a 1-5 and a development 1-10, but you know, this is open, like Blake says, this is open to anyone, and some of these older guys, you know, you're never too old to learn. So

0: Great.
1: Hook and do it.
0: Good luck to everyone over the winter for that. Awards coming up, so we'll find out some of the big champions of the year this weekend.
2: We will, yeah. Look, tomorrow we have our annual awards day, and look, we only brought it back last year, and it was really successful, so we're doing it again, and we're looking to have around about 100 people turn up to this awards day, pick up all their trophies, and have a real celebration of what they've done over the season. We're also doing this year a special presentation to our past and present representatives who have played 100 matches for Wellington. So we've got 38 players that have played over 100 matches for Wellington, and there's going to be a special presentation for those guys. So there's going to be some stars of the past like Eddie Irvine,
1: Jimmy Scott from Dunedin.
2: Jimmy Scott from Dunedin's coming. And so we're really excited to honour those players from the past, as well as some of the players that are currently in the squad.
1: Do you get one of those?
2: I might be able to get one. You might even get one, Rod. I don't know.
0: There we go.
1: Yeah.
0: I'm an esteemed company.
1: Yes, indeed.
0: Rod, you're on the board of Bowls Wellington, so I might come to you on this, as I know next on the list to talk about was the financial status of Bowls Wellington. And we know Wellington in general is doing it tough. We know sports organisations are doing it tough. We also know bowls is one of those sports where people probably feel like they can turn up and play and enjoy it for not a huge amount of money. It doesn't break the bank having to play bowls. So in general, how is Bowls Wellington's financial situation?
1: We're doing okay. I mean, we're not on our bones or anything. We're doing okay. Blake's doing a wonderful job on the finance side of things, but our biggest concern is the decline in membership, because it's the members that pay their levies and their affiliation fees that help pay Blake's wages. And I wish I was on that wage myself, but but we just need more attending, really, more entering the competitions. Sponsorship's always hard to find these days. It's hard for the businesses out there, and we know that, but we're not looking for exorbitant amounts of money. It'd be nice just to put a few names on the program and stuff. So we're doing okay, but I think we're down to, about 1,600 full members?
2: Down to about 1,400 full members at the moment.
1: When I started, it was about 6,500, but that's a fair few years ago. But casual bowlers are our main form of income, but they don't pay an affiliation fee. Mm-hmm. They help boost up the clubs because they'll have their Christmas functions there and different bits and pieces, and they help the clubs stay cash rich, but they don't help the centre in any way. So we just need to convert some of these people into the game.
0: And Blake, I know you were keen to talk a bit about the sponsorship opportunities too.
2: Yeah, look, like Rod said there, we've got 16,000 casual bowlers in Wellington each year, so that's a huge amount of people, and you know, like Rod said, we're not asking for millions of dollars here. We're talking just a little bit of help from companies in Wellington that want to get out, put their name out there in front of a group of people that are willing to go out and support businesses in the region. So, yeah, look, I think if anyone is keen to partner with our organisation, we're definitely keen to talk to you guys. So, yeah, for sure.
0: Everyone can obviously get in touch with you pretty easily in regards to that if they're keen to chat.
2: Yeah, look, I can be found on our Bowls Wellington website or info@bowlswellington.com. It's a pretty simple email to remember, and just send something through to me, and, yeah, we'd love to have a chat. And before I go, I'd just also just like to thank Rod and yourself for the amazing work you guys do during the season. You know, you guys keep our listeners informed of what's going on, and you know, we really, really appreciate it. And we Rod and I give each other a bit of crap quite often, but you know, he stepped up here and did a really good job for us this year when we needed him to. So, and on the way here in the car, he even might have mentioned he might do it again next year.
0: Wow,
1: yeah, that's about animal, haven't we?
0: Working on contracts already, eh?
1: Yes, we haven't signed off just yet. We're just I mean, the big thing is I need to upskill myself on picking these winners, because I certainly didn't pick too many this year, so
0: But I agree, Rod, you've been fantastic. Lovely way to start the show every Saturday morning through the summer with the information, and I know it's really appreciated by the bowls and wider sporting community to know what you guys are up to as well.
1: So being here, so long way to continue, and let's see if we can get some more members on board.
0: Absolutely, have a great winter, and we'll be chatting the sport again very soon, no doubt.
2: Beautiful, thank you very much.
1: Thanks, Adam.
0: Cheers for coming in, guys. Rod Leach, Bowls Wellington board member and our correspondent through the summer, and Blake Signal, general manager of Bowls Wellington, in studio this morning, wrapping up the summer. More bowls coming up. We'll chat it, obviously, when things pop up, but then the regular slot returning around October later this year. 25 past 7 here on the All Sport Breakfast. We'll do netball and hockey next.
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0: Sorted.
1: We've come to Whitby Lakes Retirement Village to ask some of the residents why it's such a great place to live. Now, where's Margaret?
2: Oh, she's popped downstairs for coffee.
1: Oh, all right. Well, where's Barry then?
2: Oh, he's gone for a swim.
1: Oh, well, what about Barbara?
2: Just next door, at the supermarket.
1: Ah.
2: I tell you what, come back this weekend. It's Whitby Lakes open day, Saturday and Sunday, 10 till 3.
1: I guess I could just stay here until then.
2: Sorry, only residents get to do that.
1: Maybe I'll check out the Whitby Lakes open day this weekend.
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10: 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Oscar Zavada! Absolute bedlam in the capital! Oscar Zavada has pulled it out of the fire!
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12: Past 7 here on the All Sport Breakfast on Wellington's News Talk ZB. We continue our scan around the local sporting codes in Wellington heading into the weekend. Netball next on the list. Sue Gill out at the Wellington Netball Centre in Kilburnie. Morning to you, Sue.
13: Good morning. How are you?
12: Very good, thank you. Well, yeah, the season's sort of flying by, isn't it? We have a few games in now, so a few trends are at the top of the table after four rounds. Wellington East 1, PIC 1, St Mary's 1 up that top end of the table. So let's start at 9:30 this morning at the Aquatangi Centre. Smog 1 up against St Mary's 1.
13: Yeah, look, you know, this that young St Mary's team are doing very well. They're getting some very strong connections, and for a young team, you know, big ups to them. They definitely gave, you know, us a run last week. So I think today, if they come out as strong as what they were last week, then this is going to be a really interesting game. Smog 1 had a win last week, but just in that last quarter, they sort of pulled it together against Ores. So they, if they have consistent four quarters, then I would expect them to win. But if they don't have a strong start, then I think that young St Mary's team are going to come out really strong and hard, and they'll secure the win. So it's going to come down to who actually starts and does four consistent corners, quarters that are actually going to win that game.
12: All right, next up, PIC 1 and Smog 2. So slightly different positions on the table.
13: Yeah, look, you know, that at the moment our PIC 1 and PIC 2 teams still have to play. I think they're playing next week during the week because they couldn't play last weekend. So the table's a little bit messy at the moment. But, you know, that PIC 1 team, they're stringing some really good consistent netball together at the moment, even though they've got some young players in that team. So going on the form, then I just think they're going to be too strong for that Smog 2 team who, you know, who have been having patches of goodness out there on the court, but I don't think they've been consistent enough to actually take the win over PIC 1 today.
12: All right, PIC 2 and Ores next up.
13: Yeah, that PIC 2 team are a really solid team. They're a really solid unit. You know, they've been playing together for a number of years. They

0: Yeah, I just like what they're bringing out there on court each week. So I think that they are also going to be way too strong for that Ori's team today. But don't get me wrong, Ori's, they will still come out and give it 100% and some, because they are also like East 2, we're sitting at the bottom of the table, and a win is really important at this time. So, yeah, otherwise it's going to come down to when those two, East and Ori's, play together to actually define who's going to have to go into that playoff position. So, or is it still going to give it 100%? But I am going to go with PIC.
1: All right, and then one of those teams that you mentioned before, Wellington East, the interclub battle, Wellington East 1 and 2 at 2 o'clock.
0: Yeah, look, you know, that East 1 team, as you know, they're at the top of the table. So, you know, they have been doing some, you know, playing some really good netball. We have been giving them players each week to cover for the NNL players. So that's going to be a little bit of an issue, of course, playing one another. So we, you know, they will be drawing on other teams to try and fill those positions so that they've actually got seven players to take the court. So depending on who those seven players are, will come down to, you know, as to how they go today. And also, you know, that East 2 team, you know, once again, haven't been consistently putting four quarters together. So I'm hoping that they'll do that today and just get a little bit of grit between their teeth because they're playing their number ones and push them for the win. Because once, as I just said, they are really on the need and hunt for a win so that they don't go into that playoff relegation position in a, you know, few weeks' time. So, yeah. It could, this game could go either way. You know, as a coach of East 2, I'm sincerely hoping it's us. But it's going to be a big ask for us. And but I think it's achievable if we do the consistency for all four quarters.
1: Great. Well, all the best with that. And so more netball comes to Akotangi early this evening.
0: Yeah, look, it's really, really exciting. We've got our Netball Central Zone men's team, the Taiwanga team, are playing here at 6:30 tonight. That'll be a really neat match. There is a slight cover charge of $10 to watch that game. And that's just to sort of try and help that team, you know, financially afford to play in venues like this. So, yeah, look, come on down, because I think it'll be some exciting netball. They're playing really, really good netball at the moment and giving teams, you know, a good fright when they get out there on the court. So I don't have any hesitation in saying they're going to do the same thing this afternoon or later on tonight. So, yeah, come on down and support them as much as you can.
1: Absolutely. And the Poles, a tough few weeks for them, Sue, but they've got a pretty challenging trip up to meet the Mystics tomorrow as well. And I guess they'll be really determined for a win, won't they?
0: Oh, 100%. Look, you know, yeah. Once again, I think they've been a little bit like some of the teams I've just talked about. Stringing those consistent four quarters together has just been something that's been, you know, just not something they've been able to do. But, you know, they've got nothing to lose now. You know, they've just got to throw everything at every game now to make off into those playoff positions. So, you know, maybe that pressure and just knowing, look, we're just going to go and give it a hundy, that might change things for them. I don't know. Well, I'm sincerely hoping it will. I think they're capable. I think they're a very capable young team. And at times probably just in a habit of overthinking things and just not going with the flow. So I hope that they get on that plane and actually just go with the flow of things and secure a win and give Mystics a bit of a fright. We've also got our Te Manawa team who are also heading up that way. So they've got a big game on their shoulders as well tomorrow. So it'll be interesting to see how they go. But they're a very well-oiled machine in the way they're playing at the moment. So I'm pushing for them for a win as well. So, yeah, good luck to both those teams who are travelling up there tomorrow.
1: Great, indeed. Yep, all the very best. Sue, thanks for your time as always. Enjoy the weekend's netball and we'll chat next weekend.
0: Sounds great.
1: Cheers. Sue Gill from the Netball Wellington Centre. Just while we're talking netball, there's a call out for all former members of the Kiota Netball Club. Now, that's the oldest netball club here in Wellington, and it's getting ready to celebrate its 100-year anniversary in the first weekend of July, so not far away. Former members are warmly invited to join the celebrations starting on Friday, July 3rd. You can find more details on events planned for the weekend. Just find the Kiota Netball Club on Facebook, and they're trying to source as much history as they can as well. So if you have any old photos, uniforms, memorabilia, or stories from over the years, they'd love you to get in touch as well. So yes, the Kiota Netball Club on Facebook, their 100 year anniversary coming up in a few weeks' time, which is very cool. All right, let's talk hockey now on the All Sport Breakfast, 24-8. Kieran Wells out of Wellington Hockey with us. Morning, Kieran.
2: Good morning.

0: Adam.
1: A few weeks into the intercity competition now. Should we start with the men's, Kieran? I know they had a pretty tight, tough travel schedule last weekend. How are they looking today?
2: So we've got another travelling schedule on our hands with Harbour City against High School Hockey Club at Manawatu at 12 o'clock. And then following on the same turf at 1:45, the Wellington Whisk Indians team is playing against Te Awa Premier Men. And then for the Pool B side of things for Tier 1,

0: 9:45. And then the Northern United Women are playing at home against the Fielding Women on Accountants Plus NHS 2 at 2:15. And then for the Pool B side for the women, we've got Tech Academy playing College out at Hastings at 12 p.m. And then another local derby match between Toa and Dalefield at 1:15 on Cello NHS 1.
1: Brilliant. Well, a few local games there that people can get on and support, especially in that women's side of things. Kieran, thanks for your time. As always, we'll chat again next Saturday.
0: Sounds good. Catch soon.
1: Cheers. Kieran Wells from Wellington Hockey. Quick break, and we'll look ahead to the day's action in the men's and women's Central League football.
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1: News Talk ZB on the All Sport Breakfast, 20 to 8. Time to talk Central League football. Our rotation this week sees us talking the women's competition, and joining us is the Seatoon goalkeeper in the Central League, Alex Carancy. Morning to you, Alex. Good to chat again. Hope you're well.
10: Morning, Adam. No, it's going really well. Thank you very much. Very excited for this weekend. It's going to be great.
1: Yeah, great. And a bit of a logjam amongst those top teams at the top of the ladder. Petone, Waterside, Karori, Wellington United. Pretty strong starts to them. Alex, in general, since we last spoke a month or so ago, how's the competition been tracking for you?
10: Yeah, look, I think you've nailed it on the head. Those three teams are definitely top and they're fighting for those points. I mean, at the moment, Petone's on top, of course, but Karori and United won't let them go ahead too fast, just nipping on their heels there. I'd say Petone, probably one of the more consistent sides, which, you know, based on the points, it does look that way. But we know that Karori are explosive with already 36 goals in their seven games. Renee Bacon and Sophia Birchfield just complete havoc up front, which is a testament to them. And you've got United as well, just still in the fight there, a little bit different for them. Usually they're top of the table, so a tough one for them, but they are still in form, and of course they did beat Karori a few months ago. So yeah, it's definitely a tight, tense table, and I mean, this weekend it does seem that no matter what's happening, the weekend is always something moving on the table, which is really exciting.
1: Great. Well, speaking of which, let's get to this weekend's games. It all starts not far away, 11 this morning. And those leaders, Petone, have Victoria University at the turf at Petone Memorial. How do you see this one going?
10: Yeah, I mean, Petone are strong at home. I think everybody knows that. And again, they'll be wanting to keep their lead, so they'll be looking for all three

0: points there. Chelsea Whitaker and Pepe Oliver Bell are a dangerous woman and have been all season. So they'll be making sure that they will sort their team out there. But, you know, you've got to spare a thought for Vic Gurney. It's a really tough season for them. They've managed to keep their spot in Central League, of course, so got some tough games. They've been drawing a little bit. They did draw with United a little while ago in April, but they're looking for their win, basically, and it's a hard feat against Petone, but they will come out fighting. They don't exactly roll over to any team, regardless of the points. So it'll still be an interesting game to watch.
1: Yeah, great. All right, 11 o'clock this morning. 11:30, your Seatoon team has the trip up the road to Palmerston North Marist.
0: Yeah, it's going to be a fun one for us, but we're looking forward to it, really. We're two sides that need points, to put it bluntly. You know, we came back into Central League, which is awesome. We have had a couple of wins under our belt, which is really, really nice. And I've got some young players, Jasmine Foster, for example, really coming into her own this season. Our back line is pretty strong, and I'm really impressed with how our girls play in our back. So we are a strong defensive team to break down. But at the same time, Palmerston Marist, they've had some heavy defeats as well. But the thing that's impressing me is that they're just fighting back. And again, they grabbed their first win against Vic Gurney last weekend. So they're not exactly a team that you would write off straight away. And being at home, they'll be fancying a win for sure, obviously. I'm a little bit biased. I do think we will take the points, but you never can guarantee it in this level. So it's going to be a really hard fought game.
1: All right. Well, all the best with the trip up there for that one. At midday, Waterside Karori against the Wellington Phoenix team, which is the under-18 girls. Both teams have had some good moments this year, but Waterside Karori, obviously one of those form teams.
0: Yeah. And I mean, last week their upset for Karori losing to Palmerston North United was quite a big one to see, watching the result on that one. So they will look to respond, knowing where they are on the table. So it's going to be a kind of a statement, I think, for Karori. They're going to want to show what they're capable of, and that, you know, defeat doesn't knock them. And I think that's really important for them to fight back. And again, they're at home, so we know how strong they are at home. But for the under-18s, they've got some real credit. They've done a hard slog. They've got a bunch of teenagers, obviously, playing senior football. And they definitely have not embarrassed themselves in any way. They've been fighting hard. They drew with Miramar. They definitely pushed well against Petone, even with the loss. But it's going to be a good one for them. There'll be some buzz at the club, obviously, with the women being in the grand final. So I think they'll be excited to kind of feed off that energy and show a really good performance. I would say Karori will kind of bounce them, but it will just be an interesting scoreline, really. I mean, we know Karori can put a lot away. So it'll just be how they stand up. But it should be quite a close game. They have played a few times in the past, so it could go either way, but I would probably back Karori to win that one.
1: All right, Karori Park at midday for that one. Another pretty good game as well. Wellington United up against Miramar Rangers.
0: Yeah, I'm going to say it. This one's probably the game of the round for me. You know, United are on fire. They're off three wins on the bounce and their trip to Taradale the previous weekend, building some good results there. So they'll be definitely looking for that push to the top of the table there. And, I mean, Newtown Park's a fortress for them. They know how to play on their pitch. And so it's a hard ask for Miramar. But at the same time, Miramar are no slouches. They will come out. They will fight. They did beat us last weekend, and they played phenomenally. So I don't expect it to be an easy game for either team. I think both teams can come out fighting. If Miramar can go ahead by one goal early, I think that'll be a real statement for them. And I definitely don't think United can count them out. It'll be a tough one for both teams. I'm 50-50 on this one. I'm kind of thinking that United might take it depending on kind of who scores first. But I don't see Miramar rolling over easily. They'll give them a fight for sure.
1: All right, looking forward to that. Alex, thanks for your insight. Really appreciate it. There is one more game, of course, featuring two non-Wellington teams, Taradale, who we mentioned there, and Palmerston North United. That's tomorrow afternoon at 2. But good luck for your travels and your game this weekend, Alex. Go well, and appreciate your time as always. We'll chat soon.
0: Thanks, Dan. I appreciate it.
1: Alex Grancy, the goalkeeper for Seatoon, and providing some of our Women's Central League coverage on the show this winter. In the Men's Central League today, Western Suburbs hosting Miramar Rangers at 12:30. Waterside Karori up against Olympic at 2:30 at Karori Park. Upper Hutt City hosting the Phoenix Men's Academy team at 3 p.m. at Maidstone. And tomorrow, Napier City versus FC Weston, two non-Wellington teams there. And then tomorrow afternoon at Wakefield Park, Island Bay United hosting Potomac.

0: The FC. We'll have score updates and results of today's games through the day right here on News Talk ZB. 13-8, Club Rugby next.
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0: 11-8 here on the All Sport Breakfast. Great to have your company. Let's talk Wellington Club Rugby heading into the weekend. Adam Julian with us. Morning, Adam.
6: Morning, Adam. Good to be back.
0: Yeah, you too. And 7 rounds into this competition now. And, it's a pretty congested logjam at the top. Tawa and Petone there with 6 wins. Old Boys University, Paramatta Plimerton, Huddle Boys Marist, and the Upper Hutt Rams there with 5 wins. And still, Wainui Yamata and Ori's behind them within touching distance too. So lots to play for as we're past the halfway point of the Swindale Shield. Adam, shall we go to the Hutt Rec to start things off? Huddle Boys Marist hosting Wainui Yamata.
6: A classic local derby between two sides who won in resounding fashion last weekend. Huddle Boys Marist beat Paramatta Plimerton at Ngāhitoa Domain 36-31. The scoreline sounds close, but the Eagles were rather the resounding winners with a very dominant forward display. Indeed, the Eagles have dominated this fixture in recent times and should be too strong again. Though if Wainui Yamata can win, Adam, they can venture into the top half of the table.
0: All right, Johnsonville, they're back at home at Helston Park. They've got Upper Hutt. Johnsonville looking for just win number 3, so a pretty tough outing for them, you'd say.
6: It is. Johnsonville had some good moments against Tawa last Saturday. Josh Timu, the Hurricane, who hasn't played a game this season. He's a midfielder. That's an unfortunate place to be if you're third or fourth cab off the rank in the Hurricanes right now. But he scored a try returning from injury. And Finlay Sharp, who's typically second five, moved to fullback and scored 2 tries for the Hawks. But they were overpowered by Tawa's forwards in the second half. And expect Upper Hutt to adopt a similar approach.
0: Evans Bay Park will be the scene for Maris St. Pat's hosting Paramatta Plimerton. I guess Adam, MSP will be keen to get back into that Jubilee Cup qualification zone.
6: They will. They currently have 3 wins and are on 15 points. They won their first 2 games and it's been slim pickings since. They really do need to win this game, Adam, otherwise they could potentially drop more than 10 points behind the top 7. MSP have a capable forward pack, but it's going to be tough against Paramatta Plimerton, who have won 5 games. Christian Fa'ave, their open side flanker, really kept them in the hunt against the Eagles last Saturday with 2 tries.
0: Okay, heading a bit further west from there, Rugby League Park, Old Boys University hosting Ponicky.
6: And Old Boys University will be expected to prevail in this one. They beat Avalon last Saturday 50-5, and Falau Via The number eight scored two tries. Interestingly, Tawehi Wright and Tomasi Palu both came out of retirement to occupy spaces on the bench. Palu played in the 2011 Rugby World Cup for Tonga. He was there that day that the Tongans beat France at the stadium. And Tawehi Wright, he's one of the more interesting characters in Wellington rugby. He's won three Jubilee Cups, has the Billy Goat Centurion. He's an Indigenous rights lawyer, a cultural advisor for the Hurricanes Poa, and a Māori Party individual. So he's got a very colourful background. Pōneki, oh, it's been a dreadful season for them. One win, struggling for cattle, struggling for confidence. Although they did beat the Students 25-24 last year, this is one that OBU should win.
0: All right, Rugby League Park, the scene for that one. Let's go back out east and the Polo Ground. 8 plays 11, Ories versus Norths.
6: Ories in 8th place, that's almost unheard of, Adam. They've had 3 wins. They were buoyant heading into their match against Petone last Saturday, but unfortunately they got walloped by 39-10. And in truth, Ories are much better than that, and they should be better than that. Norths, they're much better. They've got 14 points already in the championship standings, which matches their effort from 2024. But if Ories want to be in the last 7, they've got to get a wriggle on this afternoon, and I suspect they will, and they will beat Northern United.
0: All right, couple of games to go. Let's head out north. Tawa hosting Avalon.
6: Well, Tawa have had 6 wins in a row and sit atop of the table. Avalon, well, there was one good thing about their display against the Students last Saturday. Coley Bauer, the brother of George, had a strong game, and Quinn O'Kane is the hooker, and his father, Troy O'Kane, is a man who gives a tremendous service to the Wolves, but that's all the Wolves will be doing at the Tower, I'm afraid, servicing another loss.
0: Okay, and then heading down State Highway 2 with probably a fair bit of confidence, second place Petone taking on the Axemen at Hitaisai.
6: Absolutely. Petone, fantastic win last Saturday by 39 points to 10. Nani Punavai scored a try, but he's returned to the Hurricanes Super Rugby side. One of the good young players for Petone this year is their lock, Sam Thompson. He's a monster of a lad. They call him Pigeon, and he's struggled with injuries as the Paraparaumu College Simpat Silverstream product, but he really hit a stride last Saturday, pilfered a lot of line-out possession, had his best game in the Petone jersey. So with momentum from youngsters like Thompson and a confident backline, they should beat Wellington, who have struggled after a promising start. However, they do have a fine young lock themselves in Archie Treadwell.
0: Brilliant, Adam. Well, plenty of games and plenty of interest in a lot of those ones as to ramifications on the table too. Thanks for your time. As always, you have a great weekend and we'll chat next Saturday.
6: Take care, Adam.
0: Adam Julian with our Club Rugby here on the All Sport Breakfast coverage all afternoon.
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2: 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News is next, and then we'll take you inside the Hurricanes camp ahead of tonight's match against the Highlanders. Duplessis Kariwhi joining us.
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13: It's 8 o'clock. I'm Scarlett Swatanovic. The United States appears to be backtracking on its military presence in Europe. President Donald Trump says America will send an additional 5,000 personnel to Poland after earlier plans to withdraw forces from the region. He's linked the move to his good relationship with the Polish president. U.S. Secretary of State Marco Rubio says reviewing military deployments is nothing new.
14: Obviously, the United States continues to have global commitments that it needs to meet in terms of our force deployment, and that constantly requires us to re-examine where we put troops.
13: The U.S. Director of National Intelligence, Tulsi Gabbard, says she's resigning from the job because of her husband's health. She says her husband, Abraham's been diagnosed with a rare form of bone cancer and faces major challenges in the coming weeks and months. CNN correspondent Brian Todd says Tulsi Gabbard denied she was leaving just 2 weeks ago.
15: Gabbard's tenure here has been marked by controversy, especially messaging, which has been contradictory to the Trump administration's messaging, especially regarding the war with Iran.
13: Russian officials say at least 6 people have been killed and 39 children wounded in an overnight Ukrainian drone attack on a student dormitory in eastern Ukraine. Russian President Vladimir Putin says another 15 people were reported missing and accused Ukrainian forces of deliberately hitting the site. He's promising retaliation. However, Ukraine's military says it hit the headquarters of Russia's elite Rubicon drone military unit. The BBC's been unable to independently verify what happened. Efforts to build stronger borders in the face of rising transnational drug crime. This year's budget allocates customs $70.7 million over 4 years for defensive equipment and 4 more international postings. This comes as customs unveils 3 new remotely operated vehicles for underwater inspections. Maritime manager Robert Smith says they'll make a massive difference as they can be used instead of divers.
16: This will allow us to go below the waterline.

0: 7 past 8 here on the All Sport Breakfast on Wellington's News Talk ZB. So good to have your company on another Saturday morning. Adam Cooper with you through till 9. So much sport to gear you up for over the next hour. We will go to the Hurricanes camp next. Co-captain Duplessis Kariwhiti on tonight's derby against the Highlanders at Henry Stadium. Chance to cement top qualifying spot for the playoffs. Largely thanks to the Chiefs losing last night, as you heard there in the sports news with Elliot. So we'll get the Hurricanes' thoughts on making that happen, excuse me, and a couple of milestones in this team as well. Jason Pine joining us live out of Auckland. He's doing a show from a bar again today, this time ahead of the A-League Grand Final featuring Auckland FC. So we'll get Piney's thoughts on that game shortly. And we'll go inside the Phoenix organisation. Sean Gill, the head of football at the Phoenix, as they reflect on a record-breaking women's campaign that didn't quite go the whole way, obviously falling short in last week's grand final. But where are things at now ahead of next season with this women's team? Recruitment and everything else. Looking forward to chatting to Sean Gill about that this hour too. Steve Ware with our regular golf report, and Tony Rogers out of Athletics Wellington looking at the Vossler Shield, the big cross-country race. After 70 years at Mount Victoria, it's having a change of venue. Tony will let us know where it's going to and why. Looking forward to chatting to him just before 9 here on the show. And don't forget, here on News Talk ZB, plenty of local sport to be tracked and covered off after midday with Aaron Carty in the chair for our hourly updates. Premier Club Rugby continues for the men and women. Central League football action updated right up through till the late games at 6 o'clock. There's top-class local netball and intercity hockey and results from that Vossler Shield cross-country race that I mentioned as well. So it's all our Saturday afternoon local sport coverage. It's in association with Burger King and their new veggie burger, a garden of goodness with a crisp vegetable patty. Perfect for your weekend. Thanks to Burger King. We proudly bring you local sports coverage right through the day here on News Talk ZB. Nine past eight to another Super Rugby derby at Henry Stadium tonight. The Hurricanes back home to host the Highlanders. Based on form, you'd expect this to be reasonably one-way traffic in the Hurricanes' favour, given the Highlanders' struggles this season. Their latest injuries, of course, Caleb Tangitao, the latest to go down and be ruled out for them, which is very sad news for him and his All Blacks' hopes this year too. But a very important game nonetheless for the Hurricanes, though, because simply a win tonight would get them the top spot coming the Super Rugby playoffs, which begin in 2 weeks' time. So, yeah, important for the Hurricanes. Thanks to the Chiefs being pipped by the Crusaders last night, the Hurricanes would have needed a bonus point win tonight to cement that spot and guarantee it. But tonight, all they need is a win. And as you heard Elliot say in the sports news, actually, all they need is two competition points over the last two games to do that. But they'll firmly be chasing that win tonight, no doubt. Couple of milestones for the Hurricanes tonight as well. Two players bringing up their 50th appearance for the Yellow and Blacks. One of them, Josh Morby. I spoke to him during the week about the milestone.
1: Yeah, I'm pretty proud to be a Hurricanes man, and yeah, to get 50 is pretty stoked to be able to do that for such a special club. It's given so much to me, I guess, yeah.
0: And I guess in context of, you know, the shift away last year, I mean, is it extra special so to be back at the Canes and be able to celebrate the 50?
1: Yeah, 100%. I mean, like I said, this club means a lot to me, and a team that gave me, you know, my real first opportunity. So yeah, having that week year away, sorry, and coming back and to be able to reach 50, it's real stoked. Yeah,
0: and also celebrating 50 games tonight for the Canes, Pasileo Tosi, All Black prop, who's had a pretty high workload this year at the Canes given Tyrell Lomax's injury. I got Pasileo Tosi's thoughts on his milestone during the week too.
2: It means a lot, especially doing it for this club. You know, as a local boy, only growing up 45 minutes to an hour up the road and live in, it's always been a dream to play for this team. One was cool, but being able to run out for my 50th for this club means a lot. It's been good starting. Obviously, we missed the big bro and seeing him in the jersey, but obviously he makes himself present around the environment, you know, especially when we're doing scrum meetings, leadership meeting. He still leads stuff off the field as well, so that it's still cool to have him around. But yeah, it's been pretty good to get some game time under my belt. Hopefully looking forward to the bro coming back.
0: Pasileo Tosi there on his 50th match tonight. And yes, the Hurricanes in their latest team listing say Tyrell Lomax with his ankle injury hopefully only has 1 week still on the sideline. So hopefully we might see him back come next week's game against the Crusaders or the playoffs. But to count down to kickoff, I popped along to training yesterday as the team was running around at Henry Stadium getting ready for tonight's big derby. I spoke to co-captain Duplessis Kariwhiti, who will be running off the bench tonight following his minor injury last week. And I caught him just after, doing some goal kicking practice. I asked him what that was all about.
3: First, a bit of kicking practice there to finish off training. You're trying to

0: expand your game at all?
1: Nah, not at all. Just a party trick. Yeah, I used to play first five when I was a young fella, so nice to see that I still got it.
0: Bit more than a party trick by the looks.
1: Oh, I don't think they'll be calling on my capabilities any time in a game, that's for sure.
0: Sign that the injury's all clear and you're good to go this week?
1: Yeah, good to go. Yeah, we've got a great team here at the Hurricanes who can get our boys back out on the field nice and quick. So, yeah, definitely not pushing it by any means. But the week off was a well-needed one for the knee.
0: Yeah, but it's a long stretch, isn't it? Is it nice, just as you say, that depth, it takes away that pressure of, I guess, any thought of trying to rush you back sooner than you should be?
1: Yeah, it is. It's such a pleasing part of our environment is the depth, I guess. You know, we see with boys like Eddie, they come in and just own the role. We've worked really hard to create that depth, to be honest. And just happy for the boys when they get the opportunities. They go out there and do a great job.
0: Yeah, well, that's been most pleasing about where you find yourselves. I think about this time last year, there was still a bit of a fight to actually make the playoffs with a couple of rounds to go. Here you guys are, the team being chased. I mean, what's from your eyes, what have you been most proud of the way this team's worked together this year?
1: Well, we definitely learned a lot of hard lessons from last year, and we put ourselves in a bit of a hole early in the season, you know, which we fought really hard to get out of and made the quarterfinals, but, you know, it never felt like we were in control of our own destiny last year, whereas I think this year it certainly feels like we are, which is not easy to come by. So yeah, we just got to keep doing what we've been doing well.
0: And you did up here, and there's a lot of laughs, there's good vibes. Is that something you've tried to sort of instill as this team, in this team as a leader?
1: Yeah, it's a nice observation. It's not manufactured at all. That's just the natural feel of the group. You know, win, loss, we're never too high, never too low. And we just try to enjoy each other's company, but we do so naturally. There's so many of us who have played together in this group for upwards of 50 games now. I think we've got another couple of boys running out for their 50th tomorrow night, Basilio and Joshi, and I'm pretty sure that's near on everyone in the starting lineup over 50 games. You know, when our top side's out there, so that's a lot of time spent together. So you'd hope we get on with each other.
0: Yeah, exactly. Puzzle, obviously you tour with him with the All Blacks as well, but had the chance to speak to him the other day, and just as the mana and aura he has in this team, special guy, isn't he? And a really cool milestone for him to celebrate after a busy year for him in that 3 jersey.
1: Yeah, he's the gift that keeps on giving, really. He's good at everything, but above all, he's got a huge heart. And that's something that we really cherish here at the Hurricanes, you know, his big smile, personality and heart. So stoked for him. I know there's a lot of family and friends who have supported him along the way, and same for the other two boys. So Josh Morby, you know, he was at Montpellier 1.5 years ago or last year, and to see him back here in New Zealand bringing up 50 for the Hurricanes is probably not something that he thought was on the cards, but, you know, we're grateful to have him here, and young Tom Allen running out for his debut. He's, it's a testament to, I guess, his perseverance and his willingness to stay at it. He's been with the crew for best part of 2 years now, so for him to finally earn a debut is actually well-deserved. He contributes a lot to the group, and, you know, we're all just happy for him.
0: And I know you don't spend much time early in the season looking at the table, but I guess you look at this game and a 5-pointer tomorrow would be a good way to nail that top spot. You know, how important is that for the team? Are you to take that equation more seriously come this point of the season?
1: Yeah, for sure. Like I said earlier, we're in control of our own destiny and where things fall come the finals. I feel like the risk, though, is when you start to look at what you need to achieve a certain thing, for example, top spot. You know, we start looking at what that looks like and start thinking about worst case scenarios. So it's important for us to keep an even keel there and just go about our work like we have been all year, which is, you know, preparing weekly and trying to win games. And obviously if we can do that over the next couple of weeks, then the things that we're talking about will come true, like finishing first in the regular season. So yeah, it's definitely something we as leaders acknowledge, but we never want to make it about things other than, things that don't need to be things, you know.
0: Highlanders, tough kind of last month for them, tough couple of injuries for them right through the season as well. Do you, you know, I'm sure you're not expecting it to be easy tomorrow in light of all that.
1: Nah, by no means. You know, the Highlanders are, well, everyone knows what they offer, and it's a big forward pack, very physical and direct. And

0: ex that can, yeah, if given the time and space and the opportunity to do so, can really flex their muscles and show some flair. But, you know, it's an unfortunate season for them with a couple of their key players facing injuries throughout the year, and Caleb Tangitau is obviously the latest to join that rank. But yeah, we don't expect it to be easy by no means, and we know that they'll be wanting to finish their season in a proud way. And I guess that's it really. They're proud men, they love representing their region down there, so we expect nothing less.
1: And just finally, your role on the bench, how does that change your mentality? You're a guy that's sort of sitting there itching to get out, or you're patient on the sidelines?
0: Oh, I don't think it changes a lot. We've got so much trust in the group, and that's certainly how I feel as an individual. You know, the loose forwards out there aren't too shabby. So, I'll be watching fondly as a teammate and as a fan for a couple of minutes before I start switching into what I can do to, yeah, what I can do to supplement the group when I come on. But it doesn't change 1-15, 16-23, and also the boys who aren't playing this week, we all have a job to do.
1: Go well, mate. Thanks for your time, as always.
0: Cheers, Adam. Appreciate it, bro.
1: Duplessis Kariffi, Hurricanes co-captain there, ahead of kickoff tonight, 7:05, and you can catch live commentary on Newstalk ZB Sport. You can find Newstalk ZB Sport on our 10:35 a.m. frequency, so if you're already listening to our show on that this morning, you don't have to go anywhere for the commentary. You can also find Newstalk ZB Sport on iHeartRadio as well. And just a note, Super Rugby have confirmed that regardless of what happens in these next couple of weeks, that the Hurricanes home qualifying final will be in two Friday's time. That's Friday, June 5th at 7:05 at Henry Stadium. The Hurricanes will host either the 5th or 6th ranked teams, depending on how the results go over the next two weekends. So Friday, 5th of June, is the start of the Super Rugby playoffs, and that is the night that the Hurricanes will have the home qualifying final at Henry Stadium. The Chiefs obviously guaranteed the other home spot, and they will have their match on the Saturday night, and then the other 3rd, 4th game will be played at some point over the weekend as well. So mark that in your calendar, which is the first of hopefully several home playoff games for the Hurricanes through the month of June. So looking forward to that in a couple of weeks' time. But Canes do have the Crusaders next week as well, which will be another interesting game. And I suspect if they wrap up top spot tonight, we might see a bit of a bit of resting going on with the Hurricanes to head down to Christchurch next weekend. But the Crusaders will welcome that as they continue to fight for the best place possible too. Quick break here on the All Sport Breakfast. Big day up in Auckland, the A-League Grand Final. The voice of football in New Zealand is Jason Pine. He's up there getting ready for the game tonight. He'll join us next.
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2: Newstalk ZB, 22 past 8. Let's head to Auckland. Jason Pine with us. Big day for Auckland FC Grand Final. And Piney, another big sports event, another show from a pub for you.
3: Yes, indeed. Yeah, they seem to keep on stacking up, don't they, these shows from out and about. But yeah, Tyler Street in Auckland, down by Britomart, is the location for the show this afternoon. Coops, it's a pretty historic day, as you say, for not just for Auckland FC, but for football in this country. We had the Wellington Phoenix women, of course, taking part in an A-League's grand final last week. First ever team to do it tonight. More history, the first ever grand final in the A-League's on New Zealand soil. So 8:15 tonight, Go Media Stadium, Auckland FC up against Sydney FC. A lot of buzz around about this and the fact that Auckland FC in just their second season could win the A-League Championship. So, yeah, we'll build towards that this afternoon and then head on out there and see how they go.
2: Brilliant. They're realistic chances, you'd have to say, after last week.
3: Absolutely, yeah. I think they bring momentum in from their 3-0 win at Adelaide last week. I'm not sure a lot of people who weren't Auckland FC supporters were backing Auckland FC to win that game and win it so convincingly, but they did. And then they waited till the next night, and Sydney FC's penalty shootout win over Newcastle meant that Auckland FC didn't have to travel back. If Newcastle had won that game, it would have been in Newcastle, the grand final. Instead, with Sydney FC finishing lower than Auckland on the regular season table, hosting rights were then passed to Auckland FC. So yeah, good chance tonight. Two very good defensive sides. Look, grand finals, as we know, Coops, and pretty much any code are often cagey affairs. I can't see this one being a goal fest. I fancy it might even be a 1-0 either way, a moment of inspiration, maybe an error or something that just happens to give one or other of these sides the edge.
2: Brendan Piney, well, enjoy the day, enjoy your show from the bar, and enjoy the call tonight. Looking forward to it.
3: Oh, quite looking forward to getting home, actually, but it has to be done. We'll see you soon, Coops.
2: Cheers. Jason Piney with you on Weekend Sport, 12 till 3 today, and of course on the Sky commentary for the historic Kiwi Grand Final. First one on Kiwi soil. We're featuring Auckland FC and Sydney FC tonight. 25 past 8, and speaking of the Phoenix women, Director of Football at the Phoenix, Sean Gill, joining us next to review the campaign with an eye forward as well on where the recruitment's at for next year and how do they better their Grand Final appearance from this year.
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2: News Talk ZB on the All Sport Breakfast, 27 past 8. Well, they were pipped at the final hurdle, but it certainly was an historic season for the Wellington Phoenix women in the A-League. Their highest ever points tally, first ever playoff appearance, and of course, first time for the club in a grand final. So, how are the Phoenix reflecting on the campaign, and what planning is in the works for next year? Director of Football, Sean Gill, is with me now. Morning to you, Sean. Thanks for your time. Firstly, what have been your initial thoughts since the season came to an end with that grand final defeat in Melbourne last Saturday?
3: Yeah, look, there's obviously still a little bit of disappointment around how Saturday night played out. But amongst that disappointment, you know, you do start to reflect, and ultimately, you know, it's been a season full of records for the A-League women. You know, with the points tally, you know, finishing second place, grand final, defensive records, you know, various win streaks along the season, you know, number of players that made the PFA team of the season. So, you know, overall, I think we have to be very pleased with how it went. And now the hard work starts to go one or two better than what we did last year, this season.
2: How much did the result of the final impact how you view the season as a whole?
3: Look, I think ultimately, you know, getting to a grand final is a massive achievement in itself, and the icing on the cake would have been a grand final win and taking the title. So, you know, a little bit of gloss is taken off the season, but ultimately we do have to look back on it with pride and consider it a successful season.
2: Yeah, and I guess if you cast your eyes back a week prior, seeing the fan base that packed out Porirua Park to support the team for its final home game of the year in that semi-final, I'm sure fans will remember that forever, the ones that were there in attendance. How sort of nice was that to cap off the home version of matches for the season with such a special occasion?
3: Yeah, that was an incredible day at Porirua Park. You know, I think you know what the team and the staff and the club have done to, you know, to elevate women's football in the country. You know, to get to a point where you've got nearly 6,000 people in attendance, which I think is a club record anywhere. You know, in probably New Zealand for a game of football is really pleasing. And you know the team and the club walk away with a lot of fans to take into next year.
2: In terms of, I guess, looking ahead, I mean, it was pretty remarkable through the season seeing how many of the players, particularly the imports, wanted to stay on. I think there's about, a dozen or so already on the books for next season. How's the recruitment going with the others? And I guess, are you expecting any departures at this point?
3: Yeah, well, look, we're really pleased with where things have got to so far. You know, there was obviously a period we went through where we thought there was some really critical recruitment that needed to be done. And then as we sort of got closer to the final series, you know, we just wanted to put a bit of a pause on it and take away any unnecessary noise. And now over the coming, you know, coming days, weeks, we'll sit down and sort of finalise, you know, and the rest of the squad and you know, those positions now that we need to fill. Bev and I are actually catching up this morning at 11 o'clock to start that process.
2: Oh, great. I mean, it's interesting, isn't it? Because often when you have spots to fill, it's, you go to the market with the plenty of options available as imports, but you've already kind of retained your imports. So is that a tough balancing act? So I guess great that, you know, the overseas players want to stay, but will that make recruiting for the positions you need any harder?
3: No, I don't think so. You know, we were obviously very keen to jump on a couple of the imports, you know, Brooke Nunn, Ellie Walker, and Michaela Woods. You know, all have come in and had excellent seasons. And I think one of the key things in sport is to have some continuity with a team. You know, Bev had a lot of work to do coming in this year with a largely a new squad and sort of building it now that base is there, and gives us the ability to.

0: you know, add a few pieces to the jigsaw in critical areas, and, you know, then Bevers not starting from scratch for next season.
1: What about Vic Essen? Obviously, you know, her signing was touted, a very experienced football fern back home to play her club football. Are you, where are things at with her?
0: Watch her space, Adam.
1: Is that all you're saying?
0: That's all I'll say today.
1: That's good. Okay. I look forward to it. And Samba, what's sort of her sort of status at the moment?
0: Yeah, so she is currently in Qatar, Aspata, doing the rehab side of things. Unfortunately, we, you know, had a little bit of a stall there in getting the surgery done. You know, she was all booked to go, and then the war started in the Middle East, so that sort of put things back by a couple of weeks. At this stage, it's too early really to know exactly when she's going to be available. You know, we're hopeful that it'll be close to the start of the season, but we just need to now see how the rehab goes at Aspetar, and, you know, the rationale for going to Aspetar is it's the premier knee specialist sort of clinic in the world. All Premier League players and, you know, big players from around the world go there to complete their rehab, or have their surgeries and complete their rehab. And, you know, there's evidence that it does knock a bit of time off the rehab and the return to play. So, you know, we're hopeful she will be close to the start of the season. But that's one we'll sort of follow closely. And, you know, if we have to look at some sort of replacement options in the interim, then we'll have that ability.
1: So she definitely wants to come back to Wellington?
0: Oh, yeah, she's contracted again, and you know, she's doing the rehab to come back here and help us hopefully go win a grand final.
1: What other aspects of recruitment is important at this stage, Sean, as you sort of look ahead, casting your eye ahead to next year's roster?
0: I think now really it's around the balance and finding the right players to complement what we do have. Bev's going to go through a review process with the staff and the players over the coming week. You know, is there a tweak in system that we need to look at? Are we comfortable with the system? And, yeah, once those sort of decisions are made, then that ultimately frames up, you know, where we need to go and find some players. But, you know, if you look at the players that we have retained, you know, they're largely starting 11 players. So, you know, now we're looking at really just the finishing touches to complement what we have.
1: Yeah, and you've mentioned going one better as the plan for next year. And obviously everyone will be hoping the same thing. How do you do that? How do you at a management level, you know, and approaching the off season, plot out to try and do that next year?
0: Yeah, well, ultimately, you know, that's where the review process becomes really critical to look at some areas where, you know, did we get everything right? You know, if we look at this season, you know, we had a difficult run there with some ACL injuries. You know, we lost CJ to the pregnancy. So, you know, ultimately, I think if we can keep players fit and healthy, particularly those players that have had ACL injuries, you know, if you can have a fit CJ and a fit Samba for a large part of the season, then that'll ultimately help us. So, you know, I think now it's really just giving Bev the ability to build upon what the great foundation that's already in place. You know, there are quality players there. There's a quality coach there. There's good support staff, you know. So I think a lot of the jigsaw pieces are there. You know, now we just got to look for those little one percenters to help us, you know, take it to the next step.
1: How important is minimising the number of player changes and keeping that retention?
0: Yeah, I think that's really important. You know, there's a bit of research out there around continuity and you know, that type of stuff, you know. So I think there was a report I read the other day, you know, once you sort of start changing three or four players to a first 11, you know, you lose a little bit of cohesion, you've got to sort of start again. And as I said previously, you know, I think when you look at the players we have re-signed, who are largely all part of that sort of, you know, made up that starting 11 a lot, you know, that's where I think we're in a really good spot that we'll have that cohesion and we'll have that continuity going into next season.
1: And naturally with the success comes, I guess, interest in players and probably your coach from overseas, other parts of the world, other parts of the A-League. Are you confident that, you know, Bev is in it for another season and there won't be attempts to sort of buy her out of a Phoenix contract?
0: Look, you never know what the future holds, but all I can say at the moment.

0: players locked in and ready to go, you know. So with it being a salary cap league, you know, you can't just go and buy everybody of a high quality, you know. So now we have to look for players that are going to complement what we do have. And probably the one area, you know, we've got one visa spot left. And you know, current thinking on that, you know, potentially down the left hand side, wing back, you know, left centre back, that type of option to strengthen up on that left hand side.
1: Yeah, great. And just on the women's, on the men's team, Sean, any updates there? I guess, you know, the likes of the Alex Roofers and things, the fans are still probably interested to hear where things are at with that.
0: Yeah, look, we Greeny and I have been doing a lot of work over the last couple of days. We've got some conversations going on at the moment with a couple of agents around a couple of players. Discussions with Alex Roofer and Sarpreet Singh are ongoing. You know, they have both indicated that there is an interest, but there's also a massive World Cup coming up, and you know, both guys want to see what we have to say. You know, we've already tabled something to Alex. We'll look to table something to Sarpreet, but we're probably going to have maybe sort of 5-6 weeks of the World Cup, see how that plays out, see how both go there, you know, whether there's any other interest from around the globe for those two. But, you know, we're comfortable with where that process is at, given we do have visa spots available. And, you know, if we can't tie those two up, then, you know, we have options to go to the global market to find visa players.
1: Yeah, great. And just finally on the women's season and the fan base and seeing that crowd at Porirua last weekend, in your view, what should this do to the support this women's team gets at home next season? Do you expect and hope crowds drastically increase as a result of their great season?
0: Yeah, of course we do. You know, as I said, they have been incredible all year, the team and Bev and her coaching team, and you know, the fans have been awesome coming out. You know, even before that semi-final, we were up around 1,600, 1,700 people along at Porirua Park, which is a great, you know, sort of regular season number. You know, and if we can start pushing that to 2,000-3,000 per week, you know, that would be great. And I think what people are seeing now is that, you know, the women's game is an exciting watch. There's good quality on the pitch, and, you know, the fans showed that through the season coming up.
1: Absolutely. Well, it's certainly been great. Sean, really appreciate your time here on Newstalk ZB this morning. Congrats to all involved for the historic women's campaign, and here's hoping for, well, maybe one better next season. Thanks for joining us. Sean Gill there, the Director of Football at the Wellington Phoenix. 8:40 here on the All Sport Breakfast. Golf next with Steve Weir.
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0: As we always do, this time on a Saturday, we chat all things golf. Steve Weir is the General Manager of Golf Wellington. He's with us now. Morning to you, Steve.
1: Good morning, Adam.
0: Rightio. Well, let's look at last week's major. We were speaking this time last week how it was a pretty challenging course for a lot of people. What did you make of it all in the end?
1: Well, it played out how we thought a little. Somewhat unheralded player winning and just such a popular winner, Aaron Rye out of England. Interesting, in that top 10, seven of those players non-US, and I guess that reflects a little bit the success of the European team, etc. Cam Smith placed in the top 10, first time even having making a cut, let alone at the top of a leaderboard. His putting just as kryptonite in some sense, a wonderful number of putts. Scheffler struggled a little. The three things in putting, obviously, your line, your speed, and being able to hit it where you think one or more of those were off, and he just couldn't get it in the hole. Dan was really good at tied 26 even. That's his first pro event stateside, being a major. Just drove and played wonderful all through the week, hold his share of putts. And Ryan Fox at tied 35th, really good also. So both their respective tour rankings and world rankings went up slightly as a result. Fantastic.
0: Yeah, so good for both of them. And Dan back in action this weekend, of course, along with Kazuma Kibori.
1: Yeah, a little bit disappointing. He was 4-under after five holes in his first round, then literally lost a couple of drives, had to go back to the tee in one instance, and finished plus one for his two rounds. Missed the cut comfortably, as did Kazuma Kibori, who was even in 2-under, but the event playing pretty easy is in Belgium, minus 13 after two rounds. So they get a weekend off and then aim up for the next one.
0: Yeah, great. And Sam Jones and Momoka Kibori both doing well too.
1: Yeah, Sam's an interesting position in that Hotel Planet Tour, which is a DP second tier tour. It was tied 39th after one round, tied 47th after two. So has made the weekend. Pretty important year for him. He sits ranked 86th on that second tour at the moment, and he has to move up a long way to then get his DP tour card back. Momoka, unusually for her, was good on the second round, but was terrible on the first round, and most unusual for her. Amelia didn't play, so she's missed the cut there in Morocco.
0: Okay. Lydia Ko, that was great to see last week as well. A good solid result for her.
1: Yeah, nice form, tied 8. She obviously is out and about a little less often this year, but really good form, and that in the last two events, threatening to get back to some of her best stuff.
0: Great, and tell us about Epson, good result there.
1: Yeah, that's sneaked under the radar a little bit on that LPGA second tier tour. Fiona Xu, obviously she's had some LPGA status and played some events, won there, and around about 50K of prize money. Far more importantly, she rocketed up the rankings to 12th, the top 15 at the end of the season, all in earning LPGA cards. So excellent result. I mean, all these tours are just super hard to win on, so really good for the young lady.
0: Yeah, great. Stephen Elke, and I'm very jealous, some sunshine in Morocco. He's there or thereabouts.
1: Yeah, along with LET, they're both playing in that area. He shot minus 4 in the second round overnight, put some tied 8. Pretty good. He has 7 shots behind, and there's only one round to go. Importantly, with the four Americans leading those rankings, Sink, Johnson, Ganey, and Boo Weekly, with Stephen in 6th, Sink and Johnson aren't playing, so there's some opportunities to narrow that lead or to get close to the leaders in that that Schwab Cup race. Goodness me.
0: Yeah, great. And then Interclub, Steve, I know it's obviously coming to an end, but yeah, just tell us exactly where we're at as we close the season.
1: Yeah, the women's Div 2 playing the semi-finals today, Shannon versus Waikanae up at Ōtaki, and Royal Wellington versus Balcott's Farm, also here on the coast at Waikanae. Midweek have completed one of their divisions, with Kapiti coming out nice winners just last Monday, and the number one division in that midweek space plays on Monday, the final. So it's all coming to an end. Gosh, Interclub's played on 70 days in Wellington. If you think of other sports, it's probably a larger footprint in that sense than most of those. So, yeah, it's coming to conclusion for another year, and the clubs will get some of their course time back, and the players can all reflect on representing their clubs over the last 4 months. So, yeah, good times.
0: Great stuff. Well, brilliant, Steve. Appreciate the thorough wrap-up as always. Have a great weekend. We'll chat next Saturday.
1: Thanks, Adam. Go the Canes tonight.
0: Absolutely. Thanks very much, Steve Weir, General Manager, Golf Wellington, with us here on the All Sport Breakfast. 13 to 9, we'll chat the annual cross-country race, the Vossler Shield, next.
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13: 7 to 9 here on the All Sport Breakfast. Well, it's the annual Vossler Shield cross-country race in Wellington today. And after 70 years at Mount Victoria, a new home, Houghton Bay on the south coast. So let's find out a bit more about that. Athletics Wellington run this alongside the Wellington Harriers Club, and Athletics Wellington general manager is Tony Rogers, who's with us now. Morning to you, Tony. And looking out the window this morning, might be some tricky, challenging conditions today.
19: Yeah, it looks like a bit of that Wellington southerly mist for the inception of the new course down there at Houghton Valley School, which we're really grateful for them hosting it on behalf of Wellington Harry Athletic Club.
13: Yeah, so traffic management costs, Tony, that seems to be the reason for the move away from the Mount Victoria location.
19: Oh, traffic management, that's not just vehicles, but also pedestrians and mountain bikers and things that use the tracks that have been used over the recent years, as you say, for nearly 70 years. It's varied a bit from time to time, but not the only reason. It's obviously a more spectator-friendly course as well. It gives the club an opportunity also to get the laps to be for a bit of gender equity, so they can have a lap the same distance for men and women at various courses. And it's overall just a good move, I think. Obviously, it's a trial for the first year, but I'm sure the club are going to enjoy it. And as long as the wind stays away today, there's a little bit of a light mist out there, I think it'll be a good afternoon because it's supposed to clear.
13: Great. And how's the field looking? I know there are a number of different categories that people can enter.
19: Yeah, well, the fields are not necessarily declared until the athletes turn up because it's an inter-club event, but from what I'm hearing, really good numbers. And the modification of distances and the course being a little bit cleaner and safer running instead of some of the rugged mountain pass trails of Mount Vic means that I believe the numbers are up for the junior ranks as well, which is really promising because that will lead in for some of our secondary school athletes to their secondary school's champs on Thursday out at Harcourt Park in Upper Hutt. So, yeah, good prep for them.
13: Great news. And before you go, Tony, big couple of months ahead for some big events here in Wellington on a national level.
19: Yeah, we've got the New Zealand Secondary Schools Championships out at Treads Memorial Park, a great course for young athletes coming from all around the country. The entries, I had a bit of a look at them over yesterday, and there's entries from far south of Southland and way up in Whangarei and further north. And already with, 2 weeks or so to go, we've got over 200 entries. We're hoping to target somewhere between 900 and 1,000 athletes coming to compete in Wellington, so it'll be a big event for the city and for Wellington athletes to host. It hasn't been held here for some years now, the New Zealand Schools Champs, and it's a big undertaking, but the Wellington Outer Stadia group are well on the way for looking after that, led by event director Todd Stevens.
13: Yeah, great stuff. Awesome couple of months ahead for Wellington. And Tony, if anyone wants to head to Houghton Bay School today for the Vossler Shield, you're all welcome to come and spectate and cheer on some of our top athletes.
19: Yeah, it starts at 1 o'clock, and the base is down at Houghton Valley School, and the club's really thankful for that. And the course makes its way up the long lap of 2.5 k's, up to all the way up to Sinclair Park and back down. And the seniors are going to do that three times. So if you want to see some guys suffering a bit of hill climb pain today, that's the place. You can see a lot of the course as well from parts of Houghton Valley Road. But the park at the top or down the bottom. So I think the park at the top will be quite a good spot to see how people are faring.
13: Great stuff. Enjoy it, Tony. Thanks for your time as always. Tony Rogers there, the Athletics Wellington General Manager. Yeah, I heard that the costs of traffic management at that Mount Vic location were in excess of $5,000, which is crazy, isn't it? Just to have a bit of management there for pedestrians and safety. Tough for people running events, isn't it? When you're a very small section of road that was needed to be managed, and that's how much it costs. Crazy. Anyway, the Vossler Shield now at its new home at Houghton Bay. So yeah, if you're out that way, head along and see some of our athletes in action. And of course, with a few more people in that area, just drive nice and carefully through that too. Thanks for listening here on the All Sport Breakfast. Go the Hurricanes tonight. Live commentary on News Talk ZB Sport on 10:35 a.m. Jack Tame is next. Jason Pine with you live from Auckland ahead of that Auckland FC final. So stay tuned to News Talk ZB all day, and we'll catch you back next Saturday.
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6: 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Railway Ave, Lower Hutt, open all weekend. Backing a Kiwi, proud supporter of Auckland FC in the A-League final. 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
7: It's 9 o'clock, I'm Scarlett Svetanovic. US Secretary of State Marco Rubio says they're a small step closer to reaching a deal with Iranian leaders over the war. He's made the comments ahead of a meeting of NATO foreign ministers in Sweden, just days after President Donald Trump said he was holding off on a military strike while negotiations are underway. Rubio says there's been some movement on a potential deal with Tehran.
8: The fundamentals remain the same. Iran can never have a nuclear weapon. And to achieve that, we're going to have to address the issue of the highly enriched uranium. And then added to this, of course, is the issue of the straits. Iran is trying to create a tolling system.
7: The search for a missing diver in Whakatane will resume today. Police were called around 1:30 yesterday afternoon that a person appeared to be in trouble in the water at the river mouth. One person's died after a single vehicle crash in Otago's Greenfield near Balclutha early this morning. Emergency services were called to the scene on Clutha Valley Road shortly before 2 a.m. The driver was the sole occupant. There's a nationwide crackdown on antisocial and illegal dirt bike behaviour due to dangerous riding and safety risks. Police have taken enforcement action against dozens of riders, including multiple arrests, and seizing bikes in Northland, Auckland, Waikato, Eastern, Bay of Plenty and Wellington. Joey Dwyer reports.
9: Acting Hamilton Area Commander Amy Whitley says they're concerned about everything from dangerous riding to noise, putting both the riders and the public at risk. One trail bike rider is now spending 15 months in prison as a result of the operation. Police are urging the public to report illegal dirt bike activity, saying community information is helping identify offenders and recover stolen bikes too.
7: A new electronic patient record system for ambulance staff is set to help them make faster decisions. It's being funded through a $35 million boost over 4 years to ambulance services in next week's budget. The money will also establish two ambulance hubs in Auckland, enable extra patient welfare checks, and provide extra support for call centre staff. Ambulance Association Secretary Mark Quinn says they currently have limited access to records.
10: It is very hard to be making some of those clinical decisions or even trying to avoid a transport to a hospital when you lack a certain amount of information.
7: A veterans advocate says he's aware of more RSAs misusing poppy donations. The Herald last week revealed Christchurch's Papa Nui RSA owed more than $300,000 to its welfare trust after relying on donations to support its failing bar. Co-founder of the No Duff Veteran Support Group, Aaron Wood, is asking charity

0: services to investigate the entire organisation. He says more clubs are using donations to prop up the failing businesses, and it's illegal.
1: There isn't enough money to go around to support veterans as it is, and the money that is gathered from the population of New Zealand every year to support veterans is expected by that population to be spent on veterans, and it quite simply isn't.
0: A scooter safari is hitting the road in Christchurch today, heading for Hokitika. More than 250 riders on 50cc scooters are braving the elements of Arthur's Pass at up to 50 kilometres per hour to raise funds for the Cancer Society. Events manager Emma Anderson says they've raised more than $2 million since the inaugural event in 2009.
2: Everyone knows someone going through cancer, it seems, these days. As we say, one in three Kiwis are affected by cancer. So I guess there's always someone that knows someone, if not themselves.
0: NZTA is warning motorists to watch out for the convoy.
3: The News Talk ZB Sports. Good morning. Liam Lawson will start Formula One's Canada Sprint Race tomorrow morning from the back row. A hydraulic leak in practice left the Kiwi unable to complete a single lap in sprint qualifying and limited Lawson to just five laps on the first day. The Kiwi stopped on track just 12 minutes into the first session as Racing Bulls mechanics were unable to fix his car in the hours before qualifying. And to make matters worse, Racing Bulls have been fined €30,000 for the fault on Lawson's car. The Crusaders have fired a warning shot a fortnight out from the Super Rugby playoffs. The defending champions have stormed home with two late tries to beat the second place Chiefs 36-32 in Christchurch and keep alive their chase for a home playoff in week one. Coach Rob Penny says things are beginning to click at the right end of the campaign.
4: The Leafs, you know, never been far away, but yeah, I think there's a bit of resolve coming now, and Crusaders traditionally, and this group's no different, desperate to do well at the back end, and you know, we'll just take one week at a time and see where it leads us.
3: And the Brumbies have earned a crucial 21-14 win over the Waratahs in Sydney to earn a playoff spot and likely end their opposition season. Super Rugby coverage with NZ Safety Blackwoods, tools, workwear, footwear, safety gear. To headlines at nine, the Bulldogs have snapped a six-game losing streak in the NRL and further dented the Storm season with a 30-20 fight-back win. The two Team New Zealand squads are locked in a four-way tie on 20 points after a dramatic opening day of the America's Cup preliminary regatta in Cagliari. The women's and youth crew third on countback, the main crew in fifth. The Luna Rossa women's and youth crew leading on 29 points. There'll be no weekend golf for Kiwis Kazuma Kabori or Daniel Hillier, with both missing the cut at the European Tour event in Belgium. Stephen Elker seven back from the lead with a round left at the seniors PGA Tour event in Morocco. I'm Elliot Smith. That's News Talk ZB, news and sport with Sanderson Vitamins from Woolworths Pharmacies around New Zealand. It is 9:05. Jack Tamer's next.
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9: Forecasting cloud and showers. Clearing this afternoon as fine spells develop, with southerly winds heading for 14 degrees. Overnight low 9. Tomorrow fine with southeasterlies turning to nor'easterly at night. A high 14 degrees. On Monday fine. Northerlies developing through the morning. Maximum 14. And Tuesday partly cloudy with showers and southeasterlies 15 degrees. Wednesday will be fine. Then a chance of a shower later on. 14 degrees. Thursday mainly fine. A chance of a shower later as well, and Friday partly cloudy with northerlies.
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0: of milk out for them.
1: Can you? Do they drink milk?
0: Oh. Well, I don't. Something drank the milk. Yeah. I don't know.
1: It's either that or Santa. Yeah.
0: Yeah, that's right. That's right. Or the cat next door.
1: Yeah. Okay. Yeah. Well, it'll be interesting. So I mean, I don't. We'll have to check in with Rude, our man in the garden. I'm sure he's got some thoughts, but. I'd be interested to know, like, what are the trapping options for hedgehogs compared to other things, if there are good trapping options. But do you know there are more hedgehogs in New Zealand now than there are in the UK, in their native homeland?
0: Yeah.
1: So that's, kind of telling, eh?
0: That's good.
1: Yeah.
0: I love them, and I'm happy that we get rid of them. I don't want them eating up all our invertebrates and lizards and stuff.
1: No.
0: But I on the other hand, think I want to keep them around the neighbourhoods.
1: Yeah, that's what I want. They are certainly very cute.
0: Get rid of the rats and keep the lovely little hedgehogs.
1: Well, certainly, if it's one of the two, I'm going hedgehogs every day.
0: Yeah.
1: Thank you, Kevin. You have a great weekend, and we will catch you again soon. So before 10 o'clock, we have this amazing banana fritter recipe. It looks really, really delicious. Super simple, dirt cheap, and like just kind of fresh. It's like a Balinese banana fritter recipe that we will share. A little bit of palm sugar in there as well, and like perfect if you've got something especially sweet on top, you know, like a little bit of honey or ice cream as well. So it could be a great little option this weekend. We're going to share that with you very shortly. Next up, our Sporto is in. It's 24 past 9 on Newstalk ZB.
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1: 27 minutes past 9 on Newstalk ZB. Thank you very much for your messages. Anthony says, Jack, I felt indignation to hear that your Persian wife wanted your precious pomegranate tree moved for a gate, but relieved it was all worth the effort. To be fair, it was maybe the push I needed because I moved the pomegranate to a more northerly position. And I think that could have been the key, getting it in the warmest possible position, the maximum sun in our property. But yes, I mean, yes, you can imagine it wasn't necessarily a source of tension, but there was There were some stern conversations around that decision. Jack, hedgehogs kill chicks and steal eggs from nests. Dogs don't always win against their spikes, and they definitely carry disease. Jack, cute little hedgehogs climb trees.

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9: 12 to 10 on News Talk ZB. Nikki Wicks, our cook, has just made it back from Bali. So good to have you back, Nikki. I mean, you know.
10: Oh, so good to be back.
9: Is it, though? Is it?
10: It is. It is. Because I've come back to fairly glorious weather, thank goodness. Because otherwise, if I get off that plane and I drive to my place and it's dead raining and all that, I'm like, what am I doing? Yeah. But no, it's been lovely.
9: Were you smashing all the street food?
10: I was smashing a bit of street food. One of the things is about Bali, unfortunately.
9: Yeah.
10: Some of the street vendors are disappearing, which is a real shame. I had to really hunt to find this little treat that I'm sharing with our listeners this morning. But I love the street food in Bali. Absolute best satay you get is on the street. All the stuff on the menus is awful. And also these little banana fritters.
9: Yeah.
10: Pisang goreng. Goreng means fried, so that's why we get nasi goreng.
9: Oh.
10: Fried rice. Yeah. Nasi is rice, yep. Goreng is fried, yep. Meat goreng is noodles fried. So we've got banana fritters, pisang goreng, and they're so easy to make at home. I mean, I just love them. Cost you about 20 cents on the street for a sort of, you know, little bundle of six of these. Gosh, they're so good. All right.
9: Great, run us through it.
10: All right, so you've got dry ingredients. You've got a third of a cup of rice flour. Now, rice flour is the key when you are battering anything because it makes it really crispy. So even if you've got your favourite fish and chip recipe or whatever, always put a bit of rice flour that goes really beautifully crispy. Crisp it up. So a third of a cup of that, 2 tablespoons of tapioca flour. Not everybody has that, but it works with corn flour as well. 1/4 teaspoon of baking powder. You don't want too much. There'll be listeners out there, I bet, that will be saying, could I just use a premix of a gluten-free flour because they usually have tapioca flour and rice flour in them. Yes, as long as it doesn't have maize flour. Maize flour being from corn, and a lot of them are really stuffed full of corn flour, and it's too much corn flour. It absorbs the oil too much. So if you can split it by doing rice flour and tapioca or a little bit of corn flour, it's better. 2 teaspoons of palm sugar. I always go to the markets and bring back these great big domes. I do declare them of palm sugar, Jack, and they're fudgy. They're not like the really, really hard stuff you buy in sort of Asian grocers and that here. They're fudgy and they're soft and they're beautiful. You can use 2 teaspoons of brown sugar if you like, and 1/4 teaspoon of salt. And then you want to sort of mix all of that together with about 1/2 cup of water. Keep mixing it until you've got a pretty thin batter because you're going to let it rest for a minute and those flours will thicken up and will absorb the water. They're quite thirsty. So let it rest for a minute while you get the oil hot. I'm using 3 big bananas here. It's going to serve about 4 people, this or me. Cut the bananas, you know, obviously you've peeled them. Cut them into about 4 to 5 pieces. Kind of on the bias is good so that you've got these kind of long. Dip each banana piece in the

0: these beautiful thin batter, drain off the excess, and I always do this in a very small pot so I don't need loads and loads of oil, Jack, because whenever I read a message, sorry, a recipe that says deep frying, I'm always like, oh, and I'm going to use like half a ton of oil or whatever.
1: I always want to do about that. Like, so what happens afterwards? You know, I'm always like, oh, you know, dealing with the oil at the
0: what
1: end.
0: With the, oh, yeah. Oh, really? Okay. Well, I reuse and reuse and
1: no,
0: reuse.
1: No, I know, but it's like then you're pouring the oil back into
0: but
1: the
0: I
1: bottle.
0: Know.
1: Oh, my goodness.
2: Yeah, anyway, yeah, sorry.
0: I know. I'm with you. Yeah, okay. So then, and you've got that oil pretty hot. Flick a little bit of the batter into the oil and it should sort of fizz immediately and rise to the top. And then, you know, it's kind of hot enough. I just do a couple of pieces because I use a very little pot. I do about 2 to 3 pieces at a time. You don't want them to touch. And then sort of leave them to rest on a wire rack. If you put them on a plate or on a paper towel, then what they do is they kind of get a bit soggy on that side that is on the surface. So just do them on a wire rack. They stay hot for ages because the banana goes molten hot in the middle, which is a good thing in this case. And then pile them up on a little plate. You can serve them if you like with a drizzle of honey, maybe a dusting of cinnamon and sugar if you like, or perhaps with some ice cream. But you can also just have them on their own. So I delivered these to a neighbour yesterday and they were so happy.
1: Yeah.
0: I had already eaten my fill of them. But no, they're really easy, really quick to make and absolutely gorgeous.
1: They look fantastic.
0: And my little nod to Bali,
1: so good. Okay, so we'll put the recipe on the website. We've got a couple of photos as well. You've dusted them with some icing sugar. They look delicious.
0: Oh,
1: and
0: so
1: good to have you back, Nikki.
0: Yeah, lovely to be back. I say that genuinely. We live in a beautiful country here. Perhaps not quite as exciting and chaotic as other places, but pretty nice to be back in the calm
1: it's
0: old Aotearoa.
1: Exactly.
0: Yes, there you go.
1: Thank you so much. Have a great weekend, and we will catch you again soon. Nikki Wicks, our cook in the kitchen for us this morning. Jack, how do you eat a pomegranate? My thoughts are that you put it in your mouth and suck the flesh off the hard seed and then spit the seed out. Am I correct? No, I scoop the seeds out. There are definitely different techniques. I cut my pomegranate open with a knife. And immediately that seemed to horrify people who said, no, you should be ripping it open. See, once it was open, once I'd split it with a knife, I then ripped it apart with the, you know, ripped apart the flesh. But no, you got to scoop out all the little seeds. That's the way I do it. Anyway, I'm sure there are some other techniques. 6 to 10.
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1: Righto, it's just coming up to news time on News Talk ZB. After 10 o'clock, our feature interview this morning is Joe Thomas. He's a British actor. He stars in The Inbetweeners and in this fantastic new New Zealand series called NZ Spy that's been kind of flying under the radar just a little bit. We're a few episodes in. I just think it's a delight.

0: I'm loving it. It's a James Bond spoof following a hapless New Zealand spy. It's set in the 1970s. It's absolutely gorgeous. All manner of famous Kiwi comedians, the likes of Guy Williams, Paul Williams, Rose Mutterfield, Brett McKenzie, starring in NZ Spy. So we're going to tell you a little bit more about the show and speak with Joe right after the news. As well as that, we've got the rest of your screen time picks for good shows to watch or stream this weekend, including this new documentary series on Kylie Minogue. It's also a little bit of fun. We're in the garden before 11 as well. Now's the time of year to start helping out the birds in your neighbourhood, so we'll give you some tips on that. It's almost 10 though. News is next. This is News Talk ZB.
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11: It's 10 o'clock. I'm Carlia Strong. Millions more for our maritime defence in next week's budget. The government's investing in drones, critical ship maintenance and work to replace the naval fleet. It's allocating close to $1.6 billion of new defence spending. Scarlett Zvitanovic reports.
12: About half will be for operating costs, with $700 million in new capital funding focused on priority projects and maritime security. There'll be funding for a modern navy and two types of drones, one for long-duration surveillance in the Southwest Pacific, while the other is polar-capable for missions in the Southern Ocean.
11: The funding will also allow for critical maintenance on the Anzac-class frigates and HMNZS Canterbury to extend their life until they're replaced. A man's been charged with murder after a person was found dead at a property in Dunedin's Anderson's Bay last night. Police were called to Somerville Street shortly before 6 p.m. A 37-year-old's due in the Dunedin District Court today. Police are not searching for anyone else. They say a scene examination will be completed today and locals can expect a visible police presence over the coming days. Global executions have surged to their highest point in four decades. More than 2,700 people were executed last year across 17 countries. A report by Amnesty International says the true figure is likely to be higher due to a lack of reporting from countries like China. Amnesty Aotearoa's Margaret Taylor says almost half of the executions were for drug-related crimes.
10: Countries like China, Iran, Saudi Arabia, Yemen and the USA go out of their way to ensure that they control their people through fear. And the use of the death penalty is just one of the mechanisms.
11: A veterans advocate says some RSA clubs are well aware they are misusing poppy donations. Last week, the Herald revealed Christchurch's Papa Nui RSA owed more than $300,000 to its welfare trust after relying on donations to support its failing bar. Co-founder of the No Duff Veteran Support Group, Aaron Wood, says he's aware of more clubs doing something similar.
13: What it says, quite frankly, is they've failed. They've failed states, they've failed organisations. They're not fit for purpose, they're not functional, they are dysfunctional, and they're at least morally corrupt, if not financially corrupt.
11: Concerned this weekend's Bluff Oyster Festival could be the last, with ticket sales down about 40%. The usually sold-out event has been around for almost 30 years, drawing up to 4,000 people from across the country. Uncertainty over the supply of oysters earlier this year put pressure on the festival. Chairman John Edmonston says its future will be decided after this weekend.
14: We're having another crack this year, and we really hope that they come and we will give them the best time available. Disappointing, but the oysters are here. We're all set up, so she's all go.
11: And Blue and Black will be on show across Auckland today ahead of the Men's A-League Grand Final Showdown. Auckland FC will take on Sydney FC at Go Media Stadium tonight. Auckland FC fan representative group chair Tim Adams says it's hard to comprehend Auckland has a home final after American billionaire Bill Foley took over the franchise just over 2 years ago.
15: Bill's come in with a brash, bold claim about winning the league within a couple of years, and I don't think anyone really believed him when he said it, but now he's put the proof on the table and he's hired the best, and we're seeing the results of that.
16: To News Talk ZB Sport, good morning. Frustration has set in for Liam Lawson after missing sprint qualifying for Formula One's Canadian Grand Prix. The Racing Bulls driver was forced out early in practice after mechanical issues and was unable to take his place for the qualifying session, meaning he'll start back at the grid tomorrow. His team have been fined €30,000 after his clutch disengagement system button, deemed vital for safety, was not working when officials came to his aid. Lawson sums up his day.
17: It's frustrating. I mean, obviously tomorrow is definitely more important, but obviously this also really doesn't help tomorrow as well because I've done three laps all day. Yeah, it's a shame. The car looks really good as well.
16: George Russell will have pole for the sprint race tomorrow. Motorsport with CRC's Evapo Rust now in a new dip basket canister. Kiwi running phenomenon Sam Ruth has pulled the plug on competing at the Commonwealth Games in July. The 17-year-old and his coach Craig Kirkwood were confident they could juggle both the Glasgow event in the mile and the World Under 20 Champs in Oregon 5 days later. A stress fracture suffered last month has made both reconsider that position, and a video posted to Ruth's YouTube this morning.
18: The longer I spent just sitting down doing nothing each day and being like, oh, this is painful to walk out, kind of came to the conclusion that by the time the Commonwealth Games is going to come around, I probably wouldn't be in my best form.
16: The Chiefs have been left frustrated by blowing an 8-point lead to the Crusaders in a 36-32 Super Rugby defeat in Christchurch. The home side were down 32-24 with 15 minutes left. For Chiefs coach Jono Gibbs, it's a tough lesson ahead of the playoffs.
19: It's pretty gutting to take a good team like that all the way to the very, very edge, just about kill them off and leave the door open, and they're good enough to take that opportunity.
16: I'm Elliot Smith. That's News Talk ZB News and Sport with Sanderson Vitamins from Woolworths Pharmacies around New Zealand. It is 5 after 10. Jack Tame is next.
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20: It's always about more taxes, and it's never about more success. Got an issue? Short of dough? Tax somebody. Well, Middle Australia isn't interested. And if that's true, then Hipkins & Co's in real trouble, because he hasn't lied, of course. He's told us this is coming. And if we are like Australia, it is not going down well.
21: 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Hipkins & Co were banking $1.8 billion in extra taxes, almost the total amount they spent on motels.
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0: forecasting cloud and showers. Clearing this afternoon as fine spells develop with southerly winds heading for 14 degrees. Overnight low 9. Tomorrow fine with southeasterlies turning to nor'easterly at night. A high 14 degrees. On Monday fine. Northerlies developing through the morning. Maximum 14. And Tuesday partly cloudy with showers and southeasterlies 15 degrees. Wednesday will be fine. Then a chance of a shower later on 14 degrees. Thursday mainly fine, a chance of a shower later as well, and Friday partly cloudy with northerlies.
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0: about Kylie Minogue, which sounds very interesting indeed. It's 21 past 10.
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0: song so much. So good. It's Lydia by Fur Patrol. Fur Patrol have joined a host of other artists featuring their music on a brand new music platform called Loom. It's designed by Kiwis and the first of its kind globally. It's been curated for what they're calling deep listening. So buyers have access to albums, they have access to bonus audio, to video, artwork and photography. It's kind of a way to support artists more directly, but also to engage more deeply in their work. Kind of a haven for super fans and those who care about musicians. The app promises 80% of their net revenue will go to the artists and their partners. Co-CEO Tim Harper says, "Our aim is to put the album back at the heart of music, where it belongs." And just look at this. These are some of the names who have invested in it, along with the Substack co-founder Hamish McKenzie, Letterboxd co-founder Carl Von Rando, previously unavailable's James Herman, have all put in a bit of cash. Apparently Lord has invested in it as well. Our muso, Chris Schultz, has all the details, so he's going to join us before midday with his thoughts on that. Speaking of big platforms and big money, in a couple of minutes, our Techspert is here explaining why Anthropic, which is one of the biggest AI companies in the world, has just hit a massive new milestone. It's 25 to 11.
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6: There's something for everyone at the Petone Club this autumn. Become a member to get all

0: So they launched that last week, but it's sort of very heavily tied to Instagram and the whole kind of stories concept. And I imagine is using a lot of the same kind of tools and infrastructure behind the scenes. And then just this week, they launched a thing that they're calling Forum, which is kind of sounding like a Reddit competitor. And I do love when Meta does a quote when they talk about their products. This one is designed to be, wait for it, a dedicated space built for deeper discussions, real answers, and communities you care about. And so what it's supposed to be is about conversation and having real conversations. But what it sounds like when you start reading between the lines is it's Facebook groups with maybe a slightly different interface over the top of it. And I did see an interesting bit where Mark Zuckerberg, I don't know if this was sort of an internal conversation they were having, but said, why with AI and why with not our new productivity? Why are we not just launching 50 new apps? And I think that's what they're trying to do. I think they are now just trying to
1: Right, flood the market and see what
0: flood the
1: sticks.
0: market with this, see what happens. And they can do that now with less overhead.
1: All right. Okay, we'll watch the space. Thank you, Paul. That is Paul Stenhouse, our techpert. In a couple of minutes, our master sommelier is here. He has picked a wine of the week for us. It's a little rosé, so I'll tell you about that shortly. 17 to 11.
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4: 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The Hunt, Prey vs Predator, a reality series set in a sprawling remote forest where contestants are divided into prey and predator roles. 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The Hunt, Prey vs Predator, streaming now on TVNZ Plus.
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1: Quarter to 11 on News Talk ZB, our master sommelier Cameron Douglas has chosen a wine of the week for us, and it's an Elephant Hill Tempranillo. Tempranillo, I think it's a Spanish
8: Very
1: word.
8: Good.
1: Tempranillo, is that right?
8: Tempranillo.
1: Yeah, it's a rosé. From 2025 in Hawke's Bay, an Elephant Hill Tempranillo. Yeah, that's it. So tell us about the wine, Cameron.
8: Well, so many of us like to get used to and buy wines that are European in origin. So the classic French grapes of, you know, Chardonnay, Cabernet, Pinot Noir and so on. And we do import Italian varieties into New Zealand, Spanish as well, and French. So Tempranillo, which you said pretty well, actually, is a Spanish variety that is the backbone of red wines in Spain. And we've got a producer here, Elephant Hill, out of Hawke's Bay, that is making rosé from this wine. They use a little bit in their red wines as well. But rosé, this is such a distinctive wine. It is that point of difference that when you're looking for a rosé and you want something that captures you on the nose first and then on the palate, then this is a really interesting wine. It's got some wonderful scents and flavors of peaches and red apple, almost that heirloom small red apple skin that I used to pinch off trees when I was a kid, you know, these little tiny red apples. And so it's got that flavor to it. But Tempranillo also

0: is a bit like Pinot Noir that loves to reflect where it comes from. So there's this really cool earthy complexity to the wine. And then it's all about mouthfeel, balance, length, and complexity with a sort of silky creaminess on the palate, fine fruit tannins, and a backbone of acidity. So all of those things collectively make up this really interesting rosé.
1: Yeah, great. It sounds delicious and something just a little bit different as well. So what would you match this with, do you think?
0: Well, I thought long and hard about what have I had recently that I've eaten that I think this wine is perfect for, and that is prawn dumplings,
1: Oh,
0: steamed and then pan
1: cheeky.
0: seared. Yeah, and you need that sesame oil, you need a little bit of oyster and soy sauce just to zhuzh it up a little bit, and even you can throw in ginger and chives if you want to. Really, sort of explode all those flavors. But rosé, as a wine in general, responds well to Asian fare and it offers contrast. The acidity really does contrast that weighty richness of the dumpling and the saltiness. And if you've got saltiness from oyster or soy sauce, you need a wine with a little bit more acidity to it, but not too much tannin. And that's where rosé stands alone with that crispness and brightness and acidity. So it's really good.
1: And how was 2025 in Hawke's Bay?
0: Well, I have had a lot of conversations with winemakers over the last few weeks here in London, the USA, and Australia. And overall, they are very, very happy with the vintage. You know, it was warm and dry, good flowering, and mostly uninterrupted start to that growing season. And what that meant was when you have that diurnal shift of warm days and cool nights, you get the flavor locked in and this crispness and this fine tannins and core palate fruit weight that makes wine what it is when it's good.
1: Oh, fantastic. Oh, it sounds so good. Okay, so that's an Elephant Hill Tempranillo. It's a rosé. 2025 Hawke's Bay is the vintage. We've got all the details up on the Newstalk ZB website. Thank you so much, Cameron. Master Sommelier Cameron Douglas with his pick for us this week. We're in the garden next, looking after the birds on Newstalk ZB.
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1: Righto, just coming up to 11 o'clock on Newstalk ZB. 9 minutes to 11. So I started off the show by telling you about my pomegranate success. We're still bathing in the glory of a ripe, sweet, tart pomegranate. And it was a real family event when I finally snipped it off the tree and we opened it up this week. Rude Kleinpass, of course, can take a fair bit of credit. He's guided me through the process, Rude. And I've got to say, I think it was that weekly citrus fertilizer, the worm juice, maybe leaving it on for just long enough. But what a glory.

0: bought by Shein, which arguably is the opposite. News is next. It's almost 11 on Newstalk ZB.
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6: It's 11 o'clock. I'm Kalia Strong. The government says new funding to build a modern navy includes improved surveillance capabilities. It's announced a $1.58 billion investment in maritime security ahead of next week's budget. Of that, $880 million is for operational funding and $700 million of new capital funding for activities and operations. Defence Minister Chris Penk says it'll include funding for two types of drone.
7: This includes uncrewed surface vessels and systems to provide long-duration intelligence, surveillance and reconnaissance, and a polar-capable uncrewed aerial system that can operate from naval vessels.
6: One person's died after a single vehicle crash in Otago's Greenfield near Balclutha early this morning. Emergency services were called to the scene on Clutha Valley Road shortly before 2 a.m. The driver was the sole occupant. There's belief charter schools embrace differences in New Zealand while also being cheaper. New figures suggest a new primary charter school with 100 students would cost the government $400,000 to set up, compared with $640,000 for a state school. Charter School Authorisation Board member Elizabeth Rata says she isn't surprised.
8: Charter school sponsors are very, very efficient, absolutely dedicated. They know exactly what they want to do and how to achieve it.
6: An economist expects a bump in retail spending will dwindle through the middle of the year. Official figures show the total retail sales volume in the March quarter was up 0.9% on December's. But ASB senior economist Mark Smith says a lot has happened since March.
9: We saw a real pullback in April spending. It was down. We'd like to see Q2 activity dip as a result of the Middle East tensions, higher fuel prices, more consumer and business caution.
6: Efforts to extend the use of a new therapy for post-traumatic stress. Written exposure therapy can be delivered by a range of health practitioners, involving 5 half-hour sessions of writing about the impact of a traumatic experience. Auckland University medical professor Dr. Bruce Arrell is training people in the therapy. He says it works because PTSD is a condition of avoidance.
10: If you keep running, hiding and fighting, you get yourself into a very distressed state. So that's the key thing. You've got to be willing to turn around and confront this awful thing head on.
6: And the US Department of Defense has released a further batch of previously classified files on alleged UFO sightings. It's an effort to provide what it calls unprecedented transparency to the American people. Experts say the batch of around 160 files contain new videos, but give no conclusive evidence of alien technology or extraterrestrial life. A convoy of scooters is going on a safari today from the east coast to the west coast of the South Island. Raising funds for the Cancer Society, 250 riders on 50cc scooters will make the almost 250km trip from Christchurch to Hokitika via Arthur's Pass. Events manager Emma Anderson says the event began in 2009 as a way to recognise the fight faced by cancer patients.
11: Making a bit of a challenge, being on a 50cc scooter gun that only goes 50k's an hour and up the pass can be a bit slower than most.
6: NZTA is warning motorists to watch out for the group.
12: And to News Talk ZB Sport, good morning. Sam Ruth has opted to withdraw from consideration for July's Commonwealth Games as he battles with the first major injury setback of his young career. The 17-year-old middle distance runner had aimed to run the mile in Glasgow before competing at the World Under 20 Champs in Oregon 5 days later. But a stress fracture suffered last month has made him and his team reconsider.
13: And I think for me, it's really important turning up to a race and being in the best form, because then, you know, I'm mentally there and I'm like, it's so much more satisfying turning up to a race knowing that you're in good enough form to actually compete.
12: Liam Lawson will start back at the grid in tomorrow morning's Formula One sprint race in Canada after a day riddled with frustrations. Hydraulic issues forced him out early in open practice and it couldn't be patched up in time for sprint qualifying. To make matters worse, the team have been fined €30,000 for a technical issue relating to his car. George Russell will start on pole tomorrow morning at 4. Melbourne Storm coach Craig Bellamy's been left baffled again by the return of his NRL side's woes. The Storm have gone down 30-20 to the Bulldogs in Sydney, the home side snapping a 6-game losing run. The Storm look to be back to winning ways after consecutive wins, but it's now an 8th loss of the campaign. Bellamy's troops completed at just 50% in the second spell.
14: With all due respect, it's nothing new, to be quite honest. Our second halves have been really poor. Not quite sure why. I wish I was.
12: NRL coverage with Pit Stop. 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Cyclist Lawrence Pithy has maintained the general classification lead after 3 stages of the 4 days of Dunkirk race in northern France. Pep Guardiola has finally confirmed reports he's leaving Manchester City at the end of the season. Across town, Manchester United have confirmed Michael Carrick will take charge of the side on a permanent basis. I'm Elliot Smith. That's News Talk ZB News and Sport with Sanderson Vitamins from Woolworths Pharmacies around New Zealand. It is 5 after 11. Jack Tame is next.
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17: Met Service forecast for Wellington for the rest of the day. Mostly cloudy with a few drizzly showers. Clearing later in the day as fine spells develop. Looking at an overnight low of 9 degrees. Tomorrow, Sunday, fine and sunny. Southeasterlies turning northeasterly at night. Looking at a high tomorrow of 15 degrees and an overnight low of 7 degrees. And looking to Monday, fine and sunny. Northerlies developing in the morning. On Monday, you're looking at a high of 15 degrees, overnight low of 10 degrees.
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0: ensuring the city remains low rise. So
1: Yeah.
0: building heights in Santa Barbara today, they cannot exceed the tallest palm trees. And they also have an ongoing ban on indoor shopping malls. You will not find one in Santa Barbara. So
1: Really?
0: that's, I know, isn't that crazy? They've got a few sort of outdoor shopping malls, but nothing indoors, nothing Westfield in Santa Barbara. So
1: That is
0: that's all part
1: so
0: of her legacy.
1: interesting and very
0: Yeah.
1: un-American in a sense. I mean, I know it's
0: Very much.
1: that shopping mall culture is not necessarily a West Coast thing as much as it might be in some other parts of the country, but still.
0: Yeah, true.
1: Yeah,
0: Yeah.
1: that's how
0: That's
1: interesting.
0: all. Yeah. So she was responsible for all of that. So yeah, she's sort of like nicknamed the First Lady of Santa Barbara.
1: Yeah, right. Okay, so where is a good place for some signature dining?
0: Yeah, well, across the road from East Beach, which is where that Chase Palm Park is, I checked out this very swanky restaurant called Convivo, and it is the most dreamy oceanfront spot for magic hour. But even though it's quite swanky, it won't blow a hole in your wallet. They do really good Italian fare, and I would just go straight for the cecchetti menu. Lots of little delectable plates, things like lamb meatballs with pomegranate and tapenade. And I also initiated myself with gamberoni, which are these big, beefy, garlic roasted prawns with muhammara, that
1: Oh,
0: very Moorish walnut and red pepper
1: Oh,
0: dip. I
1: yum.
0: think it's, is that Turkish or Syrian? I can't recall where it originates from, muhammara, but it's sort of Middle Eastern, isn't it?
1: Yeah,
0: I
1: it
0: think.
1: is. It's so, and it's got like a little bit of the maybe a little bit of vinegar in there or something as well, eh?
0: Yes, yeah, that's true. Yeah, but oh, you're very, very Moorish. And I washed all of that down, Jack, with a very spicy passion fruit tequila cocktail, which is called Moho Ho Ho, which it's topped with cream of coconut. I had two of them, and I felt done like a dinner.
1: Oh, very good. Yeah, okay. It sounds like a bit of me. I've just double checked it. The first thing on Google says that Muhammara comes from Syria. The next one says it comes from
0: Ah.
1: Western Turkey, and the next one says it's Western Armenian. So I
0: Oh,
1: feel
0: there you
1: like
0: go.
1: it's one of those. It's like saying, where does falafel come from? You're best not to
0: That's
1: enter that
0: true.
1: debate. You just have
0: No,
1: to
0: that's
1: accept it.
0: true.
1: Is
0: Widely
1: it?
0: shared, widely loved.
1: Exactly, exactly. Yeah. Oh, it sounds fantastic. Okay. Thank you very much, Mike. So, for more tips
0: Cheers,
1: on
0: man.
1: taking in the myriad delights of Santa Barbara, Mike's article is up at the news on the Newstalk ZB website. That's where everything is from our news from our show today. newstalkzb.co.nz/Jack. 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It's just gone 11:30. Jason Pines are next with his thoughts on Auckland FC and their quest to win a debut A-League title.
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0: been on a smaller screen or two, or you try and avoid it. And I mean, listen, I won't be able to watch the rugby or the rugby league with full focus on the football. So by the time I get back to my digs tonight, it'll be about 11 o'clock. If I try to watch the Hurricanes and the Warriors, it'll be about 3 in the morning before
1: exactly.
0: We'll see how we go.
1: All right. Hey, enjoy the game and good luck, Piney. Massive night. So can't wait for your call. And really hoping that we can all see a bit of history that favours the New Zealand team this evening. Righto, 23 minutes to 12 on News Talk ZB. Before midday, we're going to tell you about this very interesting new project for streaming or listening to music, one that is a little bit different from the standard Spotify experience. Next up, we've got your book picks for this weekend.
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1: 20 to 12 on News Talk ZB, which means it's time to get your awesome recommendations for good reads this weekend. Our book reviewer, Catherine Rains, is here this morning. Kia ora.
12: Well, good morning, Jack.
1: Two great reads to recommend to us this weekend. So let's begin with Ironwood by Michael Connolly.
12: So this is the second in a series that features Harry Stillwell, who's a sergeant. And it's set on the island of Catalina, which is just off Southern California. And Sergeant Harry Stillwell's been sent there as punishment for some things that he did in LA. And so it's this outpost of the LA County Sheriff's Department. And, you know, he's exiled really for making a bit of political trouble, and he continued to expose a case, which didn't really make a few people higher up in the department very happy. But it turns out that he loves Catalina. He's fallen in love with this woman, Tash, who looks after the island's harbour and its boat traffic. And he's quite enjoying himself. But then this drug bust operation goes wrong at a place called Airport in the Sky, and it leaves Deputy Elton Quinley dead, and Deputy Elsa Ramirez is hospitalised. And so this internal inquiry results in him being benched, and he's out for the operation. And so he quietly undertakes his own investigation to try and work out what's gone wrong. And he's got a very shrewd eye for detail, and he's quite determined that he's going to get to the bottom of this. And there's drug cartels, and there's a connection to a woman who went missing several years ago in a cold case. And so he ends up partnering up with Renee Ballard, who's another one of Michael Connolly's characters. And so you get that, who's part of the LAPD's cold case unit. So you get some some characters from some of his other novels, and you've got Island Cross.

0: Southern Highlands, just outside Sydney, in this very small town called Brookbank. And Philippa Banks is the owner of the bookshop, and she's well involved in the local community. And this little bookshop is incredibly popular there. And then she disappears, and she leaves a letter for her granddaughter, Lottie. And she asks her to find Frances, and no one has any idea who Frances could be, and her mother Miriam doesn't have a clue either. And so Lottie sets about solving this mystery, and she has some help from her father's, her late father's best friend, and she uncovers this connection to another bookshop in England, and this Fitzhenry family who have this tragic past, and these several characters, including a woman named Dorothea, who sort of 50 years earlier in England. And so you get all of these threads through decades from the 1960s and 70s and the present time, and, you know, all of the lengths that people have gone to cover up their secrets over the time, and these stories that unravel. And, yeah, I loved it. Mysteries and different time periods and a bit of a complicated story, but lots of hidden paths. And, yeah, really, really good mystery novel.
1: Superb. Okay, great. 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And of course, both of those books, all the details about those titles, up at newstalkzb.co.nz.
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0: Ah, so beautiful, eh? That is, of course, Bic Runga and Sway. The reason we're playing it is that there is this brand new service that has been announced that is kind of changing the way we think about getting music in the digital age. Basically, it's a way for artists to be better compensated, but for people who really value music as an art form, to better engage with albums, to better engage with the creative process. And Bic Runga is one of the artists who has signed up alongside a whole host of other New Zealand musicians. Chris Schultz, our music guy, has the deets for this new service, what it means and how Loom is going to work. That's the name of it. Good morning.
1: Kia ora, Jack. Yeah, it's a huge week for anyone who's a music fan, really. It's not every day that someone comes along and tries to disrupt an entire industry, especially one dominated by this juggernaut at the top. Spotify is like just bigger than anything. Yeah. You know, everyone uses Spotify. It's had problems over the last couple of years with, you know, AI music infiltrating the service and war tech investment controversy and

0: ice ads and all this stuff, but it hasn't seemed to really put too many people off. It's still the biggest streaming service in the game. Loom is asking, are we okay with this? Is this what we want? Do you want to pay $16.99 a month for an all-you-can-eat buffet of music that is kind of just trying to lead
1: I
0: you?
1: I think mine is more than $16.99 a month. Maybe I've got the family deal. Yeah. It's expensive, is my point.
0: It's always going up. And so, Loom is offering these $25 Loom packages where you buy an album and around it is all of this bonus content. It kind of harks back to the day where you'd buy a CD and it would come with like a beautiful cardboard cover and a bonus disc with like videos or bonus tracks. And you'd get this extra content, which kind of has been lost in this era. So it's a huge moonshot to me. Like this is such a big thing they're doing. They've got really good investors behind them. They've got Lord on board. They've got Hamish McKenzie from Substack. They've got one of the Letterboxd co-founders behind them. The people involved, you know, I spent time in their office over the past few weeks to get to know them, to get to see what they're doing. It's Duncan Grieve from the spinoff. He came up with the idea over a beer with Justin Warren, ex-Universal Music. And their intentions seem good. They really want a model that offers more to the artists. You know, artists get 0.003 cents per stream. It's a pittance. If you go and ask any New Zealand musician what they're earning from Spotify, it's so insignificant that it's not worth anything. Most New Zealand musicians have day jobs. It's this like hidden fact that unless you're at the upper echelon, the Tom Scotts or
1: but even the that, Lords. Yeah, I mean, there's a reason that musicians had, like, the touring is so important to musicians. Not that it wasn't always kind of important, but it's so important because that is, for many musicians, that's the way they make a livelihood now, as opposed to writing and selling their music.
0: Merch as well is a big one for a lot of local acts. And so I think a lot of acts are considering Loom as an addition to merch. Like anything that comes along and offers artists a more sustainable future has to be a good thing. The question is whether people are going to pick up and run with this when it launches on June 12th.
1: And so can artists sign up to both Spotify and Loom?
0: Absolutely, yes.
1: Right, okay.
0: It's another addition to what they're already doing.
1: Okay, I mean, that's cool, isn't it? Yeah, and I mean, I bumped into Duncan Grieve last night, as it happens, and so I just said to him, how does it work? And he said, basically, think about how you used to buy a CD or used to buy an album and you used to engage with all of the art and stuff, but you owned it. There was like a connection between, it was a decision that where you were investing in an artist and their kind of creative process. And I clumsily likened it to the way that you can go and get free news or you can subscribe to stuff, and that by having a subscription, you are kind of more engaged and supportive with things as a consumer.
0: Yes.
1: And that actually there is a kind of a shallowness, or there's something hollow about only accessing the free services in the news world, that, you know, you don't get a kind of richness, you don't get the kind of depth that you might get from a more premium product.
0: Yeah.
1: And he was like, yeah, actually, that's, you know, it's not a terrible analogy. And especially with something like this, where you are encouraged to go and listen to the album as a whole, listen to it as a complete piece of work, as opposed to just streaming a song, you know?
0: I met this kid up on K Road outside a record store the other day. He'd just bought a Red Hot Chili Peppers CD. And I said, why are you buying CDs, man? And he said, I move flats a lot. I can't invest in vinyl. They're too heavy, too bulky to carry around. I get CDs. And I just thought, Loom would be perfect for you. It's right there on your phone. You're still supporting the artist. There's still that connection. And you've got that Loom for life. It's right there. So I think there's a market for this. It just depends how big that market is. Yeah. Is it like 2% or is it up to, you know, 20 to 30% of music fans? That's probably what Loom are hoping for. Only time will tell whether it succeeds.
1: Yeah, that's going to be so interesting, eh? All right, so when does it launch? June 12th.
0: It's in the App Store with 20 to 25 local acts.
1: Okay, cool. So they're all New Zealand acts for the time being?
0: Conversations are underway in Australia and America, I understand.
1: Right, okay, cool. So, yeah, like you say, watch the space. Very good. All right, we'll pick one of those other New Zealand artists and play out the show with that in a couple of minutes. Thank you very much, Chris. Yeah, you can hear more from Chris, of course, on his Substack. It's called Boiler Room. 11:58 on News Talk ZB.
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1: Righto, we are just coming to the end of our show for another Saturday morning together. My goodness, it just goes by so quickly, eh? Not a bad thing when you're looking forward to the football tonight, honestly, to have a few hours go quickly. It's like the day before Christmas, you know? Christmas Eve as a kid and you're always wishing the hours will fly by. Thank you so much for all of your texts and your emails this morning. 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Find us on Facebook too. I've bunged a few photos of my pomegranate from flower to fruit up on my Facebook page this morning. Jack Tame on Facebook. There aren't many of us, so you should be able to track me down. Thanks to my awesome producer Heidi for doing all of the tough stuff this morning. Jason Pine will be with you, broadcasting from Elliott Street, the home of the Auckland FC fan base, as they count down the hours to this evening's kickoff on Weekend Sport. I'm back with you next Saturday morning from 9. Until then, we are going to leave you with Tiki Tane. He is one of the Kiwi artists who's going to be featuring on Loom. This song is Serendipity. See you next week.

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7: It's 12 midday. I'm Sandy Hodge. The government's budget boost to maritime security comes as the conflict in the Middle East continues to disrupt international shipping. It's investing a total of $880 million of operating funding and $700 million of new capital funding to pay for activities, operations and priority projects, including two types of drones. Defence Minister Chris Penk says New Zealand's geographic distance has been viewed as a shield from instability for years, but ongoing conflicts are hurting our economy.
8: Our oceans are not a barrier to danger, therefore, but a vital national interest that must be actively secured.
7: Auckland Mayor Wayne Brown says peak hours congestion charging is en route to the supercity. Commuters in the city lose an average of 66 hours each year sitting in traffic. A recent Automobile Association survey found most members think peak hours congestion charging would be unfair, but they're open to it if it works. Speaking to the New Zealand Herald, Mayor Wayne Brown says it will encourage people to travel differently.
9: People will move according to money. Look at more people suddenly getting on a bus because we've heard of the Straits of Hormuz.
7: A man's been charged with murder after a person was found dead at a property in Dunedin's Anderson Bay last night. Police were called to Somerville Street shortly before 6 p.m. A 37-year-old's due in the Dunedin District Court today. Police aren't searching for anyone else. They say a scene examination will be completed today and residents in the area can expect a visible police presence over the coming days. A convoy of scooters is going on a safari today from the east coast to the west coast of the South Island. Raising funds for the Cancer Society, 250 riders on 50cc scooters will make the almost 250-kilometre trip from Christchurch to Hokitika via Arthur's Pass. Events manager Emma Anderson says the event began in 2009 as a way to recognise the fight faced by cancer patients.
10: Making a bit of a challenge, being on a 50cc scooter kind of only goes 50 k's an hour and up the pass can be a bit slower than most.
7: NZTA is warning motorists to watch out for the group. There's a belief charter schools embrace differences in New Zealand while also being cheaper. New figures suggest a new primary charter school with 100 students would cost the government $400,000 to set up, compared with $640,000 for a state school. Charter School Authorisation Board member Elizabeth Rata says she isn't surprised. She says charter school sponsors are very efficient and know exactly